0: of Saskatchewan.
1: Celebrating 100 years of keeping Saskatchewan connected.
2: Hi, this is Dave Bast. I'm an ex-broadcaster from CKRM from the years 74 to 78, in around there. And I'd like to wish everybody happy anniversary for 100 years. And boy, how time flies. And it's just so many memories. Shauna Gallagher, Brett Gallagher, Terry Rowan in the production studios, and that Clive Perry in production, and Paul Revere and Fred King, and you'd walk in there, and it was so many memories.
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2: And good evening, Regina Pats fans. It is preseason game number 4 for the Blue Brigade as they take on the Brandon Wheat Kings here in Ochapwe. First Nation here at the Chief Denton Memorial Complex in Ochapwe, Saskatchewan. My name is Dante DiCaria, the voice of the Regina Pats, joined with Brandon Wheat Kings broadcaster Rob Mann. We are just about 4 minutes into the first period. The Brandon Wheat Kings are on a power play right now, and we do apologize for the technical difficulties, and I'm sure Rob could potentially speak to this as Miyusu scores from the top of the right circle, past the blocker of Merrick Schlenker to make it 1-0 for Brandon with 1 minute to go on the Wheat Kings power play, 16:03 to play in this first period. I just wanted to let the listeners know that myself and our technical producer back in Regina and yourself, Rob, spent about 45 minutes trying to get this broadcast on the air. So thank you for staying patiently with us and joining us if you're still with us. We did our best and we are finally on the air. We had some gremlins in the building, of course. We're finally on the air. Unfortunately, the Wheat Kings do score a goal. Fortunately for you, unfortunately for the Pats. But, Rob, it took a lot of work to get this up on the air, so we're happy to be on the air, at least.
3: I'm fond of saying that it's preseason for everybody, and that includes the tech guys and even us radio guys. Everyone's getting the kinks out this time of year, although not a lot of kinks in that Chris Miyusu shot just now. He had his corner picked. He came with the reputation of being a shooter. He showed it there.
2: We were going to spend the half-hour pregame show with talking a little bit about these two teams and what you can expect from the Regina Pats and the Brandon Wheat Kings as there's a mad scramble in front of the Regina net. It's collected by Keats Fawcett. He'll skate it up the right wing side and gain center ice. Now in a Brandon territory, Fawcett near the right wing circle will try to slip it up the boards. It's tipped all the way out by Ryan Boyce. Now the Pats will collect it and go D to D. It's Nicolay at center, feathers the puck into the middle. Reese Hamilton playing in his hometown, skates in across the line. He hails from Whitewood, Saskatchewan. Fawcett, top of the Brandon slot, takes it to the middle point, dishes it off to Deschamps. That's Dayton Deschamps with a shot for the left point, and that one's blocked and collected and flipped out to center ice by Ryan Boyce. Rolling back into Regina territory, we're 5 minutes into the first period, and it's a 1-0 lead for the Brandon Wheat Kings. Headman pass deflected off the stick of Brandon Wheat Kings forward Prab Bathal, who is expected to take a much bigger step this season. Long pass to Shams, redirected in by Shea Rollison, who also has a First Nations background. Of course, we did have a ceremonial puck drop today, as that one might be a hand pass. It's swatted into the Brandon zone from center by Dayton Deschamps. Cameron Allard in the lineup tonight for the Brandon Wheat Kings. He hails from Yorkton, Saskatchewan, which is about 45 minutes away from here, isn't it?
3: Give or take about 45 minutes. He's familiar with this community, and as being a former Yorkton Mauler at times,
2: yeah,
3: spent a lot of time here.
2: Miyusu on the left wing side, shields the puck along the far circle, dishes it off to the right point. Allard, Miyusu, top of the slot, he shoots, and that one's blocked. Rebound bounces wide as it kicked off the body of Rylan Edwards and all the way to the far side of the net, covered up by Merrick Schlenker. We're just about 6 minutes into the first period. It's a 1-0 lead for the Brandon Wheat Kings with Miyusu scoring from the top of the right wing circle on the Brandon power play with the penalty going to Regina Pats forward Maddox Schultz. Now, last night it was Regina picking up a 6-3 win in the Brandon Wheat Kings home preseason opener. Regina is now 3-0 this preseason. Back-to-back 3-2 victories, one in overtime coming on Wednesday night at the Brandt Center. And then last night, Rob, it was a 6-3 win for Regina. Ellis Miette scoring twice in each of his last two preseason games. Now 4 goals this preseason. But your thoughts for Regina and for Brandon last night in Brandon?
3: Regina looked like a team which had a veteran lineup that had been playing some preseason games, and they got contributions from the veterans. Ellis Miette with 2 goals. You got Zach Moore in on the act with a goal, shorthanded no less. The Wheat Kings pressed back pretty well by the time the second and third period rolled around, but the fact is the Pats had dug that hole a little too deep on the Wheat Kings by the time the first period was over, and a relatively young Brandon squad wasn't able to fight back and tie the game despite what proved to be a far less one-sided third period. Full credit to the Pats, though. They came out with a lot of intensity, which has been the watchword for the Wheat Kings since training camp.
2: Fayad gains the attacking line for Brandon. His shot can't quite get through, and we have a stoppage in play. Is there a penalty on the play?
3: It's looking like Merrick Schlenker is checking the net for something.
2: Oh, the net must have came off. Of course, we are playing in a neutral site, by the way. The last time the Regina Pats played here in Ochapwe's First Nation was actually In September of 2016, Regina went all the way to the league final that year, and they lost in Game 6 to the Seattle Thunderbirds. And dropping today's ceremonial puck drop, New York Islanders defenseman, I think he's in their system, and former Seattle Thunderbirds defenseman Ethan Bear, so a little bit of a connection there. Faceoff coming up inside the Regina zone.
3: I know they are extremely proud of Ethan Bear here on Ochapa, and they have reason to be. He's put together an NHL career of hundreds of games already. Members of his family have played at other levels of hockey elsewhere, including at the University of Regina.
2: And Connor Bear,
3: and
2: his
3: Connor
2: cousin.
3: Bear, of course. Very much a home game for him, about as home of a home game as it can get. And I imagine, in fact, I don't have to imagine, I can look out and see, there are quite a few Regina Pats jerseys adorning sweaters in the crowd here tonight.
2: And wearing number 20, Connor Bear.
3: Absolutely, as they ought to be. This is a home game for the Pats in everything except the fact that they're not at the Brandt Center.
2: Jet Deschamps will float it out to neutral ice. It's knocked down by Cruz Jim. He'll flip it D-to-D. Moved out of the Brandon zone by Nigel Bame. Collected at center ice by Connor Bear. Playing in his hometown. He doesn't get to do that too often. His lead pass for Maddox Schultz goes all the way into the Brandon corner, and that will be an icing on Regina. 13:21 to play in this first period. It's a 1-0 lead for the Brandon Wheat Kings here at the Chief Denton Memorial Complex. A faceoff will come to the blocker side of Marek Schlenker. Regina does have 5 goaltenders in camp. Last night, Filip Ružička, who is expected to be the starter for the Wheat Kings, got the start, gave up 5 goals on 45 shots. But this is Marek Schlenker's first start of the preseason, and he's a 20-year-old, and the Pats currently have 5 20-year-olds on their current roster. They'll have to cut down to 3. In over the attacking line, Liam Pugh lost the puck in traffic near the Brandon slot. It's picked up by Charlie Leonard at center. He'll go D-to-D on the right wing side. Jet Deschamps will dump the puck in from center as it rims in around the wall. Near corner, whacked up the boards by Cruz Jim. Maddox Schultz will get a stick on it. Grob will leave it for Jim. He'll flip it around the end wall. Nigel Bame has the puck. He'll send it up the gut. Redirected out by Grubb. Rolling back into Regina territory. It's picked up by Jet Deschamps from Winnipeg, Manitoba. His pass collected by Schultz, and he gets shouldered off the puck by Boyce at center. Brandon has possession at neutral ice. Grubb, cross-ice pass. Kapanen has the puck for Brandon. Just inside his own line, connects with Easton Terkel. He'll move it up the right side. Landmark. Back into Regina territory, up against the half wall. He'll slide it below the goal line, tipped around to the far corner by Charlie Leonard. And now it's Kloss into the D zone. He gets rubbed off the puck at neutral ice. A solid check by Hudson Landmark. Easton Terkel weaving his way through center. Rink-wide pass connects with Boyce. He'll skate in over the line for Brandon. Pass goes a little bit too high as it tipped off a stick, and now it's Trottier working it back out to center. 8 minutes into the first, 1-0 for Brandon here in preseason game number 4 for the Pats. Landmark, high pass, knocked down by Bathali, walks in, backhand feed to the far slot. Misu almost there to grab that open opportunity. He'll move it to Allard at the right point. Down below the right circle, Bathali in front. Misu, backdoor play, Schlenker down, and somehow that puck stayed out. My goodness, how did that one stay out? I believe it was Cole Hunter, or pardon me, I think that was Rylan Edwards who had the opportunity in the slot, but he tried to make another pass, Rob.
3: That's one of those plays that a 15-year-old in preseason sometimes make with his club, yeah. With his club team. He probably shoots that puck out here. He's thinking he's got to defer to the older players.
2: Zach Moore across the line with a nifty one-hand pass from Hamilton. He gets knocked off the puck in the Brandon slot. Now on the right wing side, it's Parker Trottier for Regina. Left slot to Deschamps, cross ice, what a save in front by Riley Budd, the former Saskatoon Blades prospect goaltender acquired this offseason by Brandon, and that's a big addition to add some goaltending depth with Ružička most likely taking the load as the starting goaltender this year.
3: The first thing they told me about with Riley Budd when the Wheat Kings acquired him was he was an absolutely fantastic human being. His philanthropy efforts are well known. The second thing they told me, he is incredibly athletic. We saw that on that save.
2: Allard. Stretch pass deflected in by Worthington. It's going to be played aside by Marek Schlenker. Sena finds Keats Fawcett. Cross ice pass, Reese Hamilton. Thought he was going for a line change. He'll play it off the stick of Sena, who redirects it in below the Brandon net. 9.5 minutes into the first period. 1-0 for Brandon. Power play goal coming less than 4 minutes into the hockey game as Fawcett will hold the line. Slides it deep. Sena checking after it. Jim turned over. Right side Fawcett will try to get it up the boards, but it's intercepted. And Fayad will get it out to center ice. Worthington couldn't handle his pass at neutral ice. Tip back into Brandon territory by Sena. Now work pass to Deschamps and back out to center. Fighting for it near center ice. Now it's driven across the line by Worthington. And Regina with possession through center. Wagner will dump it in as he falls down. And now we got a tussle up. inside the Regina line between Worthington and Dayton Deschamps, and that will draw a whistle.
3: Preseason games might not mean anything in the standings, but they're not meaningless. Guys come here looking to make a name for themselves, looking to make an impression, and certain guys come with a little more fire under their belly, and that, in my experience, is not limited to the younger guys. Sometimes a returning veteran who wants to expand his role, wants to get a little more accomplished this year than he did last, will come to preseason games with a ton of intensity. Last night, for me, the guy for Regina who did that was Dayton Deschamps. Not that he ever lacks intensity, but last night he was throwing his weight around like crazy. He's at it again tonight. For the Wheat Kings, a guy to keep an eye on in that regard so far has been Ryan Boyce. He finished a very heavy check earlier in this period, since which I do not believe we've seen Charlie Leonard, but I'll have to get back to you on that one.
2: I guess we have it. Number 53, Charlie Leonard, has not been on the ice since. Face off on the blocker side of Riley Budd. Halfway through the first, 1-0 for the visiting Brandon Wheat Kings. This is a neutral site game, but the Regina Pats are the home team. Another connection to this game, Regina Pats assistant coach Terrence McEwen hails from Whitewood, Saskatchewan, and he's on the bench for the Regina Pats alongside Dave Bell and Del Pedrick. Hamilton, high slot, shoots, sends the puck over the Brandon net. It's stuck on the top of the goal, and that will signal a whistle. And I think it's just 4-on-4 hockey right now, Rob.
3: Just 4-on-4 for the time being, and a guy like Rhys Hamilton is going to absolutely flourish at 4-on-4. He's been an impressive skater from the moment he came into the league at 16. Sometimes when guys get traded, there's an adjustment period. It takes them a minute to find that gear they had before they were moved. For Hamilton, to me, he found that gear last year with the Regina Pats, and looks to me like he's going to do so again this season.
2: Very good point, Rob. Great season for Rhys Hamilton last year. Had a career-high 43 points in 67 games. Tied his career-high with 7 goals. Had 7 goals as a 16-year-old. Again, he was drafted 4th overall by the Calgary Hitmen and was part of that Tanner Howe blockbuster trade that brought Rhys Hamilton and Keats Fawcett to the Regina Pats. Also with a couple of draft picks as well. A 2nd and 3rd round pick coming to the Pats in that Tanner Howe trade when Calgary a couple of years ago was going for it in a gauntlet of a central division which saw Medicine Hat win the league championship over Spokane in 5 games. You had Lethbridge that was going for it, and Calgary, also a very good team as well.
3: The best trades in my mind are the kind where, in one way or another, everybody can be said to have won. And if you're Calgary, you got Tanner Howe. That's a win in and of itself. He's a leader, he's an excellent player, and he will be an NHLer someday. For the Regina Pats, you still have pieces from that trade, not only in your lineup, but playing critical minutes. Keats Fawcett and Rhys Hamilton. Yep. In Hamilton, you probably have your number one defenseman this year, and in Fawcett, 30 goals last year, and it would not the least bit shock me if he broke that barrier again this season.
2: Meanwhile, for the Brandon Wheat Kings, their top returning players for this season is Joby Baumuller out of Wilcox, Saskatchewan. He's a former first-round pick in his own right, and, man, he had a tremendous year last year for the Wheat Kings, over 40 goals, correct? 48?
3: 40 on the nose. And you could always see that the talent to do so was there with Joby from the very first time he came to the Wheat Kings in camp. He was launching water bottles off the net with his shot, and he had 18 goals in 2024-25,
2: correct.
3: But he had 40 goals in 2025-26, and what a jump up that was for him. And if you go through his goals one by one, there's a good solid mixture of just willing to drive the net and with an absolute bullet of a shot off the rush.
2: Don't forget about Jackson Jacobson as well.
3: 85 points last year as a number one center, and not a lot of teams are going to get a number one center back in the new reality of the Western Hockey League.
2: Led Brandon in assists last season, and there's a good save by Riley Budd as he robs Aiden Wagner in the slot. Back of the line, Rhys Hamilton. It's 4-on-4 hockey, 9.5 to play in the first, 1-0 for Brandon. Hamilton on the right wing side. Now to the point area, feeds it off to the left wing side for Regina's Aiden Wagner. Spinorama move, slips it up top. One-timer by Hamilton, kicked out by Riley Budd. And it's collected deep in the Brandon zone by Cameron Allard, and he'll send it up the right wing side. Grubb driving in on the right. Hamilton pressure him nicely. Centering pass and a kick save by Schlenker. And a good shot by Allard, pinching up into the slot area. Now it's center ice, Parker Tjotse. Steps his way around traffic and now works it back for Jet Deschamps. Inside the Regina zone, Deschamps played for the Vernon Oil Capitals last season in the Manitoba Junior Hockey League. You're actually Brandon, Manitoba.
3: About 45 minutes west.
2: Here's Maddox Schultz with speed across the line. Protects the puck on the right. Slips his way around Kapanen. Guards the puck on the left wing side. He'll try to get it to the point, but nobody there. Cruz Nicolay will have to back check and chip it along the timekeeper's area. Schultz couldn't get it. Fawcett with sticks on him. Nisu has the puck on the right side. Saucer pass, a beautiful one. Kapanen in down low. Bethal walks in around the Regina net. Finds Nisu in front, but he fanned on it. Nisu has it on the left wing side. Works it over to the left wing circle. Bethal driving in for Brandon. Centering pass off the post. No, he scores. Second of the game for Chris Nisu. And it's a 2-0 lead for Brandon with 8 minutes to go in the first period. They score 4-on-4.
3: When the Wheat Kings drafted Chris Nisu in the import draft in the first round, the book on him was he's a shooter. If you look at his numbers in the MHL, you can see that pretty definitively. He ripped over 30 goals last year. His point last night was a setup on the power play of Jackson Jacobson that showed some pretty good passing acumen. It's been more about the shot today. He had that bullet of a shot on the power play to make it 1-0, Brandon. He had an opportunity to make it 2-0 earlier on that very same shift, and there he uses that 6'3", 215-pound frame to just bowl his way to the front of the net, and Bethal put it right in the wheelhouse.
2: Gotta like this player. I like him.
3: Hard not to like a 6'3", 215-pound guy that can skate, shoot, and pass.
2: Carce drives in over the blue line. The Slovakian forward, one of Regina's three new imports on their roster, with Osi Tukio and Cermak, who actually scored a goal last night in Brandon. Allard across the line and an offside on the Wheat Kings of 8:02 to play in this first period. Deschamps and Worthington will come out of the box, and we'll have 5-on-5 hockey in just about 4 seconds' time. 2-0 for the Wheat Kings. Chris Nisu with a couple of goals, one on the power play. That came 4 minutes into the first period, and just not too long ago, Brandon extending their lead to 2-0. It was Regina with a 4-0 lead through the opening 24 minutes of action last night. Three in the first and then one early in the second period, and then Brandon just had to play catch-up hockey and just couldn't find their way. They got their way into the game a little bit, but couldn't tie the game last night, if you know what I mean.
3: And it could have been 5-0 because there was a penalty shot for Maddox Schultz on which
2: right.
3: He looked to have Filip Ruzicka beat, and Filip got him with the very edge of that right pad. And when you have a 6'7" goaltender needing to get the very edge of his pad on your shot, you know you've made a move that's going to work about 95% of the time.
2: And prior to that, it was a shorthanded breakaway goal by Zach Moore.
3: And there were other shorthanded breakaways as well. Regina certainly had a chance to be up by more than four at that point.
2: Couple of breakaways for Brandon. Taylor Tabashnik with a 10-bell save late in the third period. Trying to describe that one to our fans. I mean, puck was kind of loose in front of the crease area, and he just dove over. And, like, I remember I was looking at your goaltending coach in the press box sitting beside Perry Bergeson, and we were like, oh, my goodness, like, how did he stop that? But Tabashnik is fighting for a starting spot right now with Marek Schlenker. Worthington shoots through traffic. It's stopped by Schlenker. Rebound in the crease area. They're pouncing at it, but it is kicked into the slot and brought out of the D zone for Regina's. Jay Seglin with speed across the line picked up a big assist on Ellis Miette, second of the game last night. He lost it to the Brandon corner. And Cruz Jim will get it out to center. Boyce will dump it in. Rolling to the back of the Regina net. Schlenker will play it around. Wagner taps it up the left wing side. And it's Deschamps entering the rush. Headman pass dumped in by Jay Seglin. Maddox Schultz will steam after it. Kapanen has the puck for the Wheat Kings. Up the middle, he'll connect with Ryan Boyce right side, who gets hit by Deschamps but gets the puck in deep. Most importantly, Schlenker has trouble with it, and what a block by Maddox Schultz. Wide open net for Brandon's Amin Fayad, and Maddox Schultz just kind of tangled up his stick with Schlenker losing the puck in behind the net.
3: Impressive. Schultz can score goals, we know that much. He prevented one there, probably saved it from being 3-0 after Colin Grubbs' forecheck freed the puck up.
2: And that's what we saw at the Hlinka-Gretzky Cup, a full 200-foot game for Maddox Schultz as Pugh skates it through center up the middle. In across the line with Bear. Pugh fans on it. Tries to feed it back to Deschamps in the middle of a line change. The Wheat Kings have numbers. 3-on-2 over the line. Brett Wilson, centering pass in front, and a great save by Schlenker. Anchor as Regina product Chase Sirkan, Rob, now a breakaway the other way for Liam Pugh, and a stop by Riley Budd.
3: And in we go here, preseason. Heck, these guys are leaving it all out there, and it's all the guys you would want having the chances.
2: Here's Nicolay stepping into the right corner, shields the puck down low. The 16-year-old gets it in behind the net for Owen Sena out of Colorado. Rollison at the line, tries to get it through, and it's blocked high by Cameron Allard.
3: Allard's playing about as close to home as he possibly can. 45 minutes up the road. He'll want to show off a little bit.
2: And, of course, grew up alongside Aiden Wagner, who's from Yorkton in the lineup tonight for the Pats. As Sirkan skates in slowly, dumps the puck into the Pats' right corner. Nicolay will gobble it up and play it over to Logan Henry, a first-round pick in the Maddox Schultz draft. He was selected 23rd overall in that draft that saw the Pats take Schultz at number 1 and Pugh at number 3. talk about that at the next whistle. Left wing side, Rollison will get it deep as he gets taken out. Cruz Jim will collect it in below the Brandon net. Probably has a good case to make this Brandon Wheat Kings roster, especially with a decor that is going a little bit younger this year after losing Georgios Pantelis. Well, I shouldn't say losing. They made a trade. They traded him to Penticton. I guess you could say lose. I don't know.
3: Well, yeah. Losing in a sense. The Wheat Kings are going to have to go younger on D this year. It looks like there'll be four rookies on that back end. And that's young for a decor, or at least it was in years past. Now, the way the Western Hockey League is trending, more rookies on the back end may just be the new norm.
2: That's right. Obviously, without Grayson Brzezinski, who's a 20-year-old graduated, as Jim will float the puck into the far corner. And last year, their leading goal scorer and point getter, not back with the Wheat Kings, with Luke Misselbacher moving on.
3: You could add Max Lavoie to that list, too, going to Princeton in the NCAA, and what a rise it was for him. Four different leagues in 4 years, each one higher than the last.
2: Landmark driving into the Regina zone. He gets forced into the right corner by Dayton Deschamps. Hunter to the left wing side. Turco has the puck, and it looks like they will send two to the box here, or maybe just one. 3:39 to play in the first period. It's a 2-0 lead for Brandon, and Brandon's still a dangerous team regardless, but, I mean, I can think off the top of my head, Jordan Gavin, Klippenstein, to name a few. Those are key players that obviously were eligible to return as 20-year-olds this season, but, you know, different opportunities come up.
3: Well, the Wheat Kings definitely are going to have some younger guys coming in and more opportunities for the young guys. The good news is they've got the bodies to fill those spots. You mentioned Cruz Jim on the back end. He was runner-up for Defenseman of the Year last year in the CSSHL. Ethan Young was Defenseman of the Year in the Saskatchewan AAA ranks, and Easton Turco, who's on the ice right now, was Defenseman of the Year in the Manitoba AAA ranks. So the Wheat Kings went on quite a run there. I should mention for your listeners back in Regina, because of course this is the broadcast for the game tonight, we've got a few more listeners in Brandon that I'm sure CKRM is used to having. So we've had some texts from Billet families, including the Billet family of Levi Ellingson, the Wheat Kings' first overall pick in the 2025 U.S. Prospects Draft, reaching out to say they're listening in. So Regina listeners, you've got some company in the 204.
2: Thank you very much for that. There's a long pass up the middle by Wagner, almost connected cleanly with Fawcett. Again, it's Dante DiCaria joined with Wheat Kings broadcaster Rob Mann. It's the Pats' only preseason broadcast. We are at a neutral site featuring the Pats and Wheat Kings in Ochapway's First Nation. There's a shot down the ice by Hamilton that Fawcett will beat the icing. Kind of a design play as he gets smothered along the left wall. We're playing four-on-four hockey with 3 minutes to go in the first. Inside the Brandon line, it's Fawcett, top of the slot, weaving his way away from Turco. Delayed penalty coming up. Extra attacker out there. Carson plays it off to Hamilton, who is hit, and the puck is whacked out by Wheat Kings defenseman Kapanen. And with 2:46 left in the first, we'll have a 4-on-3 power play for the Pats.
3: And 4-on-3s are always fascinating because teams will tell you they don't practice them very much, but the fact is there's just more room for your big guns to operate, and Regina has big guns in this game. Hamilton on the back end, Ewan Schultz and Fawcett up front, Parker Trache, the Montreal Canadiens pick. They've got guys who are going to be very hard to contain on the man advantage.
2: Face-off will be on the blocker side of Riley Budd, the Brandon Wheat Kings goaltender. It's a 4-minute penalty.
3: So Grubb came up high.
2: High stick.
3: He came up high on Reese Hamilton there, and Grubb's been physical in this period. He's finished a couple of checks, but went too far on that one.
2: Face-off won by Regina. Reese Hamilton walks to the middle, loads, feeds it off to Maddox Schultz. He'll shoot, score! Maddox Schultz! And Regina's down 2-1 with 2:38 to play in the first period.
3: We've talked about Maddox Schultz's shots. No better display of it than the one we just saw. An absolute bullet to the top corner. That's the shot of a player that, to me, one day in this league, scores 50.
2: You think, eh?
3: Yeah, he's just too good of a shooter not to do that.
2: Hey,
3: a ton of talent.
2: A lot of people are asking how many goals he'll score this season. Now, I said Bedard scored 51. That was both you and Howard's first year in the league, by the way. And he had 100 points as a 16-year-old in 50-some-odd games. What's going on here?
3: Now, the Wheat Kings bench is having a word with the referee on the far side. I'm not sure about what exactly. Whatever it is, well, I've been broadcasting junior hockey for 10 years, and I've never seen a coach actually win that argument, and I don't think that you have done so either.
2: What's going on here? The referees are talking to the timekeepers, and Are they trying to fix the clock?
3: Oh, they must be, because they've still got the penalty up there. Ah, I see what the problem is. They had Deschamps' penalty ticking down, and no such clock counting down on the penalty to Hudson Landmark. Just a little bit of an issue with the clock here. Hey, as we said earlier, it's preseason for everybody.
2: Shouldn't it be a two-minute power play now because they scored on the first part of the double minor?
3: Well, that's what I would think. It'd be a two-minute power play. The question is, does it become a two-minute power play at 4-on-3? That's my first thought. And if you're the Wheat Kings, this is a tough situation to be in, because you got up 2-0 in a first period where your big guns were firing. And because of the explosive nature of Regina's offense, especially at 4-on-3, you risk giving up that 2-0 lead before the period even ends on the basis of a double minor.
2: Makes sense. Yeah, so I think they have it correct right now. The Regina Pats, no. What?
3: So it's going to have to be 4-on-3. So I think what they're going to have to do here is they're going to have to get the penalties to both Landmark and Deschamps back on the board so that it can continue to be 4-on-3. And that way, if the Pats don't score, Deschamps and Landmark know when to come out of the box. As I say, preseason for everybody.
2: I wish it was a little cooler. We need some fans up here.
3: 22 degrees outside and at least that inside.
2: A little bit more than that. This is hot. Maddox Schultz takes the faceoff at center ice against Brandon's Cole Hunter. All right, it's a 2-1 hockey game with Regina getting on the board. A power play goal for Maddox Schultz. Pats trail 2-1 as Pugh unable to fight his way across the Brandon line. It's rifled all the way back out by Wheat Kings defenseman Nigel Bame.
3: And Bame is going to be relied upon for this a lot this season. He's a defense-first defenseman, always has been.
2: Uh-oh, look at that.
3: And they've got an exploded stick there for Reese Hamilton, whose weapon abandoned him in the near corner.
2: And now Schultz will skate his way out through center. Kicks it to his stick. And now gains the attacking line for the Pats. Hamilton to the right wing circle. Liam Pugh walks in and rips it over the net. Maddox Schultz on the near side. Middle point, it's Reese Hamilton. Right circle, Liam Pugh has the puck. Hamilton at the middle point, loads off to Schultz, skipped off the end of his stick. And the puck is cleared out by Wheat Kings defenseman Cameron Aller.
3: I'm sure Schultz and Pugh are both thinking the same thing. If they can load up from the tops of those circles, they will take any opportunity to do so.
2: Another chance for Schultz, who hands it off to Fawcett inside the Brandon line, and his pass to the far circle skips off the stick. Now Fawcett with Deschamps and Landmark coming out of the box. It's a 5-on-4 power play for the Pats as Liam Pugh will chip it in. Fawcett, backhand pass, tipped off a skate. Now Parker Trocchi, sixth round pick of the Montreal Canadiens, will get it up top for Regina. Wagner off to Schultz. Has the puck on the left side. A pass into the middle. Connor Bear shoots, and it's blocked by Trottier.
3: Wouldn't the Pats love to get Connor Bear a goal in this one?
2: Yeah, that would be cool. He scored on Indigenous Celebration Night last year. Midpoint Wagner. Right circle. It's Liam Pugh. And that was a game that was actually broadcasted in Cree. Schultz a shot and a high save by Riley Budd. Bouncing puck in the middle of the Brandon line. It's somehow kept in by Pugh. Look at him go, and he shoots it over the net.
3: Pretty impressive stick work by Pugh to hold that line. He did it by about a whisker's edge, but he did it.
2: Regina's power play expires in 5 seconds. Connor Bear trying to get a shot away, but it can't get through. Bear below the Brandon net. Guards the puck as he's fighting just so hard to get it back. In below the net. And now picked up behind the Brandon goal by Kapanen. His pass up the middle, intercepted by Wagner. He'll hold the attacking line for Regina with 25 seconds to go in the first. Loose puck in the near corner. Hunter has it for the Wheat Kings. Dishes it off to the right wing side. Easton Turkle, stretch pass. Puck gets deflected in by Grubb towards the Regina net. Played aside by Schlenker. And what just happened there? Deschamps fell down in behind the net. He'll play it to center, but Allard intercepts. And that'll do it for the first period. 3 goals split between Regina and Brandon after 20 minutes of play, and it's the Wheat Kings with the slight edge. They lead this game 2-1.
3: Good intensity to this one. Both teams look like they came prepared. The Wheat Kings with the slight edge in terms of goals, but both teams got their power plays working, and that's always a question in the preseason when you have guys who haven't played on the man advantage together before. The requisite chemistry isn't always there, so it's nice to see both teams clicking on the man advantage.
2: All right, we'll take a quick break. Myself and Rob Band will be right back with you after a quick commercial break. We're here at the Chief Denton Memorial Complex in Ochapway's First Nation. 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
6: I find it crazy that we're into the last half of the Rough Rider season. 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
0: 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Time to fire it up again. Here comes second period action with Bennett Dunlop Ford Regina Pats Hockey from the voice of Saskatchewan, 620 CKRM.
2: And we're back live inside the Chief Denton Memorial Complex here in Ochapway's First Nation. Neutral site battle between the Regina Pats and the Brandon Wheat Kings here on this Saturday evening. It's Brandon leading this hockey game by a score of 2-1. We do have Rob Mann with Dante DiCaria on the broadcast tonight. And as I am about to do the scoring summary, let's just quickly talk about something that is pretty intriguing that's right on the front page of the Western Hockey League website. That is a battle between the Victoria Royals and the Ontario Hockey League's London Knights. Your thoughts?
3: Yeah, I can remember seeing interleague play between the Gatineau Olympique
2: and Ottawa 67s, my hometown team.
3: Yeah, because they're geographically extremely close together.
2: What 20 minutes over the bridge.
3: What I cannot remember ever seeing at any point is a team from the OHL going not just to a WHL team, but the westernmost Western Hockey League team there is. And I think it's fantastic. The two teams are coming out and treating this like a great production. Both leagues are in on it. They're calling it the Royal Clash, I believe it is.
2: Correct.
3: And frankly, or the Clash of Kingdoms, excuse me. And frankly,
2: why is that?
3: It's been fun to watch. It just has. Both teams are rolling out a roster that you wouldn't normally see.

0: But how about this? The closest OHL team would be the Sault Ste. Marie Greyhounds to the Brandon Wheat Kings, which would be about a day drive, believe it or not. I've actually done it before.
1: Somewhere in the wilds of central Ontario is a gentleman who used to work for the Brandon Sun by the name of Lucas Punkari.
0: Oh, yes, I know him.
1: And Lucas is...
0: And P.A. Harold.
1: And P.A. Harold and Moose Jaw. He was there as well.
0: Wasn't he a medicine hat?
1: I believe just Moose Jaw.
0: Yeah.
1: But he was an obsessive Sioux Greyhounds fan, and the idea that they might one day play the Brandon Wheat Kings in an exhibition game would have absolutely tickled him. He would have loved that.
0: All right, let's go through the scoring summary. Brandon got off to a pretty good start. They would score on the power play, 3:57 into the first period. Chris Misu with his first of the preseason, assisted by Cameron Allard and Colin Grubb. And then Brandon would make it 2-0 at 11:41 of the first period. Misu with his second of the night, assisted by Prad Bethal. And that would make it 2-0 for Brandon. Maddox Schultz would then make it a one-goal game with just about 3 minutes to play in the first period. He scores at 17:21. Schultz, his first, assisted by Reese Hamilton. That is a power play goal. Both teams are 1-for-1 on their respective power plays. Regina leading the shot clock 9-8 after 20 minutes of play. Rob, your thoughts on Brandon's first period and then Regina's first period?
1: Well, certainly a much closer first period than the one we saw yesterday, and that almost goes without saying after the 3-0 lead the Pats had through 20 minutes last time around. A little more maturity to this game, I would say. You're seeing fewer passes blow up sticks, you're seeing fewer guys caught out of position, and you're seeing some pace and some meanness. We talked about the physicality. There's been some hits already. Some of them have gone a little too far, thus the trips to the penalty box for both teams, and even the power plays, which traditionally early in the preseason tend to look a little disjointed, both looked pretty good for Regina and Brandon. So this almost felt in many ways like a regular season game, about as close as you can get in the preseason given the youth of both teams.
0: Just wanted to touch on Misu. This is a guy that you touched on a little bit when he scored those two goals for the Brandon Wheat Kings. I know we do have Brandon Wheat Kings listeners tuning in. We have WHL fans, let's be honest, tuning into tonight's broadcast from both sides, parents, billets, Pats fans, Brandon Wheat Kings fans. Of course, this is the only radio broadcast around right now for this game. And I just wanted to touch on him. What have you heard from Marty Murray about him? He played in the MHL in Russia last year. I know the Pats had a really good Russian last year in Ruslan Karimov. The Wheat Kings have had some Russian players over the last couple of seasons. Tell us about that.
1: Yeah, so probably the most famous, not only Russian, but import the Wheat Kings have ever had goes down as Ivan Provorov, and he's a legend in Wheat King country for obvious reasons. I mean, he's not at 1,000 NHL games played yet, but goodness knows he's going to get there at the rate he's going. He was a 7th overall pick, and he did help lead the Wheat Kings to a championship, so he ticked an awful lot of boxes. Brandon's done pretty well with their imports the last couple of years. Filip Rzeczka is probably the best example, but when I think of guys like, for instance, Dominic Peter, who had a couple of really solid seasons in Brandon, the Wheat Kings' European scouting has produced some gems. Chris Misu looks like, from an offensive standpoint, he might be the best of them. He's got the size at 6'3 and 215 pounds. He's got the brains to protect the puck as well as he does. And as we saw in his first goal, he can absolutely rip the puck. That's something that was sort of sold to us when he came to Brandon, something that was his calling card, was his shot. We didn't get to see it quite as much in the first exhibition game. We saw it now, and for a guy who's playing with guys like Jackson Jacobson or Chase Sirkin, who are primarily puck distributors in the way they play the game, that's an opportunity for him to put up some pretty impressive numbers.
0: Couldn't agree more with you. All right, we'll take a quick break. When we come back, we'll go through the out-of-town scores here at the Chief Denton Memorial Complex in Ochapways First Nation. 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
1: Hey, we're back live inside the Chief Denton Memorial Complex here in Ochapwe First Nation. It's the first neutral site game here in Ochapwe's First Nation for the Pats and the Wheat Kings since September of 2016. Dante DiCaria joined back alongside Rob Mann. He is the voice of the Wheat Kings. Of course, my name is Dante DiCaria, the broadcaster of the Regina Pats. All right, Rob, let's go through some of the out-of-town scores in the Western Hockey League preseason. Seattle currently... Seattle with a 7-4 win over the Spokane Chiefs. Victoria Royals have a are currently trailing the London Knights 4-2 going into the third period. That was something we talked about earlier in this first intermission show. 2-1 Brandon after 20 minutes of play. The Red Deer Rebels scoreless with the Calgary Hitmen going into the second period. Scoreless in the first between Everett and Portland. Medicine Hat underway against the Lethbridge Hurricanes. And also tonight, the Moose Jaw Warriors will take on the Swift Current Broncos. I think that's about it for the out-of-town scores. Oh, no, we have one more to tell you about. Actually, three more to tell you about. Saskatoon is hosting Prince Albert. The Wenatchee Wild hosts the Tri-City Americans, and the Kelowna Rockets are at home at Prospera Place, taking on their rival Kamloops Blazers. I should ask you, Rob, predictions for the upcoming season, a team that you're excited to see in the Eastern Conference, a team that you're excited about in the Western Conference, and maybe somebody that, you know, a team from each side that might surprise WHL fans this year. Rob?
2: As I look at the East Division, first of all, I see the strongest division in the Western Hockey League, and to me, it's not particularly close. I think the
1: Eastern Conference or East Division?
2: East Division.
1: Oh, really?
2: I think right now, as you go top to bottom, there are no easy nights in the East Division. When you and I joined the Western Hockey League at that time,
1: yeah,
2: the Eastern Division was a gauntlet. Teams from Alberta coming through knew they weren't getting a moment's peace, whether they were going to Regina, Saskatoon, Prince Albert, Brandon, at the time Winnipeg, wherever. That was a really tough road trip for any team coming east. I think it is going to be the same way again this year. When I look around the league at teams that have the most returning established offensive threats, the best blue lines in terms of both experience and talent, and the goaltending situation locked down, most of those teams are in the East Division. The Wheat Kings are in a comparatively favorable place as far as their top six forwards go when you look at who's going to provide the offense. The teams that are closest to them, in my mind, are here in the East. You could almost look at the standings from last year and see the East Division panning out almost the exact same way. But I have told a couple people, and Pats fans I think will like hearing this, the team that to me has the most upward mobility is the Regina Pats. And I'm basing that in no small part on the presence of Liam Pugh and Maddox Schultz, but I think about, again, returning players and guys who are established at this level. Teams right now are fighting to find the maximum number of 20-year-olds. There's not a lot of teams that have questions to answer at the 20-year-old slot. For the Pats, they're going to have solid 20-year-olds competing for pretty much every position up and down the lineup. They've got solid 19-year-olds up and down the lineup. I am a big fan of Zach Lansard, the 18-year-old, and I think he's going to provide some excellent offense this year. To me, Regina has the most upward mobility of any team in the East Division right now. Prince Albert, the reigning WHL Scotty Munro Trophy winner, they've got a lot of returning talent. On the blue line, they'll be led by Brock Cripps, who I think is an absolute stud. The Wheat Kings have the 1-2 punch of Jacobson and Vomular up front, surrounded by some really promising up-and-coming guys. Saskatoon has a veteran blue line where you're looking at a 20-year-old and four 19-year-olds, which is going to become increasingly rare as older players increasingly drift to the NCAA. And even for a team like the Swift Current Broncos, who missed the playoffs last year, there are a lot of 19-year-olds on that group who have Western Hockey League careers under their belts. To me, there's not a weak sister anywhere in the East Division. And teams coming in from Alberta are going to find that going anywhere through Saskatchewan or Manitoba 2026-27 is going to be a gauntlet.
1: I couldn't agree with you more. Well said. All right, we'll take a break. When we come back, we're about 2 minutes away from second period puck drop. It's 2-1 for Brandon after 20. 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
3: My husband is a wonderful man. 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
1: All the action of Bennett Dunlop Ford Regina Pats Hockey is on the Voice of Saskatchewan, 620 CKRM.
2: And we're back live inside the Chief Denton Memorial Complex here in Ochapwe First Nation, which is the home of Regina Pats forward Connor Bear. It's a neutral site preseason battle between the Regina Pats and the Brandon Wheat Kings, with Regina currently trailing 2-1. We thank you so much for joining us from all over Manitoba and, of course, Saskatchewan. How long of a bus ride was it for you guys?
3: Well, this was just over 2 hours, so this is about as neutral of a neutral site as you can get in terms of
2: 2 hours each way.
3: Yeah.
2: Okay, cool.
3: Now, in terms of crowd support, I think we know where the crowd's allegiance lies. That's pretty firmly in Regina's corner, and hey, they got the hometown boy. Who could blame them?
2: And Reese Hamilton, who hails from Whitewood, Saskatchewan. Connor Bear and Reese Hamilton both graduated high school together. It's a 2-1 lead for the Wheat Kings. Eric Schlenker in net off to the left. Riley Budd in net off to the right. Regina will skate left to right on your radio dial. The Brandon Wheat Kings will counter from right to left. It's Chase Sirkin against Maddox Schultz. That's also another storyline for Brandon and Regina. Of course,
3: those two go back a long time.
2: Yes, they do. The only difference is that Sirkin is a year older than Schultz.
3: And
2: but
3: Schultz,
2: yet, both played last year as rookies.
3: And Schultz was so exceptional coming up through Saskatchewan's AA and AAA ranks that he and Sirkin always played together, and they made music together. Chase Sirkin, while playing with Maddox Schultz, set a modern record in the 15U AA ranks in Saskatchewan.
2: Yes.
3: And then, while they were playing together with the Regina Pat Canadians, not only did they win a TELUS Cup, but they absolutely obliterated the score sheet together.
2: That is right, Maddox Schultz. And the Regina Pats looking to tie this game. We will have on the ice for the Pats Cohen Clausen playing alongside Parker Trottier and Zach Moore, Aiden Wagner and Dayton Deschamps on the back end. And for the Wheat Kings, taking these second period face-off is Colin Grubb, with Sirkin on his left, Wilson on his right. Kapanen mans the point with Easton Turco as the puck rolls off the draw towards the net, played aside by Riley Budd. Sirkin feathers the puck into the middle. Grubb floats it over the head of Deschamps, chasing after it. Brett Wilson, who was a late pickup for the Wheat Kings just before their first-round series against the Calgary Hitmen, in which was a very entertaining first-round series. I think one of the most entertaining first-round series, to say the least. The closest one in the 4-5 seed. Puck is poked deep into the Brandon right corner by Trotsky. Would you agree, Rob?
3: More overtime than I can remember calling anywhere else. That first game goes to triple OT at 1-0, and that set the stage for things to come.
2: Filip Ružička, one of the greatest goaltending performances in modern WHL history, correct?
3: The truly bizarre thing about that series was, unfortunately for the Wheat Kings, the same guy got the game-winning goal in all four games, Ethan Moore. It was just bizarre to watch. I've never seen a run like that from a player.
2: Now, of course, Rob, you probably never would have realized this, as from the left wing side at center, Deschamps will dump it in. Zach Moore, Ethan Moore, obviously played against each other quite a bit. Pats and Calgary Hitmen, only 1 year separating the two. Ethan Moore born in 05 and Zach Moore born in 06, both wearing the same number 18 every time they played against each other. And if you look at their headshots side by side, you would think they were twins.
3: The only thing that convinced me they weren't related was their place of birth, because, of course,
2: one's in Calgary, isn't it?
3: Zach Moore is a Saskatoon boy, and Ethan Moore is a Calgary native.
2: Yeah.
3: Okotoks specifically, I
2: correct
3: believe. But
2: yep.
3: Yeah, if not for that, you'd look at them and think, those two are related.
2: Yeah, here's
3: not
2: Eglin.
3: Distantly.
2: Right side, blocker to side. Good shot by Eglin as it's steered away by Budd. Henry will rim the puck in around the Brandon boards, played to the back of the net by Cruz Jim. Good forecheck on the left wing side by Owen Sanya to pressure in the Brandon zone for Regina. Bouncing puck near the point. Misu has two goals tonight, looking for the hat trick. Skates in on Shea Rolison in the forward. Gains the Regina slot. Stick handling. Plays it to Jim at the left point. And a spinorama move gets around Owen Sanya. Now steps in front and shoots. Good block by Cruz Nicolay for the Pats.
3: Cruz Jim showing off some skating ability there. That's something he's well known for.
2: 2:15 into the second stanza here you know, Chapways First Nation. It's a 2-1 lead for the Wheat Kings. Three goals in the opening stanza. Sena blocks a shot, chips the puck through center. Logan Henry steaming after it. He is trying to make a bid to make this Regina Pats roster. Good check by Shea Rollison to force the puck deep. It trickles to the point. Hamilton from Nicolay. Right point. Hamilton down to the half wall. It's going to be Henry to send it down low. Boyce checks Sena off the puck, and now Brandon with possession. Ryan Boyce at center. Left side, steaming in on Reese Hamilton. Walks into the left corner and gets nailed along the end wall. Boyce stays on his feet and now forces the puck to the right corner as Landmark chases after it. Battling with Hamilton, who edges him off the puck, and now Nicolay. Outlet pass, Rollison unable to tip it in. He'll try a second time and whack it deep as Landmark hits him to the ice. In below the Brandon net, it's Kapanen. Headman pass underneath the stick of Fayad. It's going to be chipped in by Landmark as things are getting a little bit physical in this one now. Headman pass by Wagner. Collected by Liam Pugh. Just inside the Brandon line. He'll get pinned up against the glass, and now it's Wagner in the Regina zone. He lost the puck. It's turned over. Park for Brandon. Tries to slide the puck below the net. Worthington had it go off the end of his stick. Now loose puck below the Regina goal line as we're just about 4 minutes into the second. It's a 2-1 lead for the Brandon Wheat Kings as that one floats up into the Regina bench and out of play. Now we do have some fresh faces on the bench for both sides. Marty Murray comes back, I believe, his fifth season behind the bench for the Wheat Kings and as their general manager. He does have a couple of new assistant coaches, Ryan White and Aaron Rome, both former NHLers. Meanwhile, for the Regina Pats, Dave Bell in his first season as the head coach of the Pats. Former Wheat Kings assistant coach Del Pedrick joins him on his left. And Terrence McEwen, who does hail from this community, is on his right as one of his other assistant coaches.
3: It was great to see Del Pedrick land not only on his feet, but land somewhere quite literally close to home. He's a terrific human being, and I'm sure the Pats and their fans are going to really enjoy having for this season.
2: There's an offside right there on Regina. Faceoff just outside the Brandon zone. Do you feel that he kind of takes over the role of Ken Schneider? What do you think?
3: Well, those are big shoes to fill, no question about it. But if anyone could fill them, Del Pedrick would be the guy, because Ken and Del do have a lot of similar personality traits, and I mean that as a high compliment. You know full well from years of working with me, Dante, that I held Ken Schneider in very high regard. He was somebody the Pats organization was very fortunate to have, and, well, we're fortunate to have him in Brandon, as he is native to the area.
2: That's right. He has moved back to Brandon, where he spent, I don't know, 85% of his life.
3: He's a Brandon Wheat King. It was a little bit strange to see him as a Regina Pat in that regard, but he fit in beautifully in Regina. His personality, his demeanor means he's going to fit in just about anywhere.
2: Here's a turnover inside the Brandon zone, but Trache had it poked off his stick and back out to neutral ice as Brent Wilson was on him, and there's a delayed penalty as we have a stoppage in play. There's 15:35 left in the second, and it's a 2-1 lead for the Brandon Wheat Kings, as I didn't see who touched the puck. It looks like the Wheat Kings will go to their second power play of the night. They are 1-for-1.
3: Well, the referee saw something I didn't there, because there was a lot of stick work on that play, most of it being directed at the puck, but it looks like Zach Moore is headed off, and the Wheat Kings, as you said, Dante, have done pretty well on the power play tonight. They'll get another crack at it.
2: So the faceoff will be to our left. Marty Murray will send out Kapanen, Edwards, Bethal, Cole Hunter, and Cruz Jim, a five-man unit against a four-man penalty kill for the Regina Pats that has Eglin, Deschamps, and just trying to see the number on the far side, Samuel Carce on the ice, and
3: now that looks like the return of Charlie Leonard, which
2: there
3: is
2: he
3: good
2: is
3: to see. Good to see him back after that hit in the first period. He took one hard on the shoulder.
2: Inadverted pass by Edwards goes back out to center for the Wheat Kings, and a penalty coming up to the Regina Pats. It's going to be a 6-on-4 advantage as Bear lets it roll past him, touched by Deschamps, and almost a full 2-minute 5-on-3 power play coming up for Brandon 5 minutes into the second period.
3: Now, I know Jace Eglin had a pair of shorthanded goals in Prince Albert alone last year, and that was a hard place to score goals at any time, never mind shorthanded. So him pressuring the puck while down a man, that's pretty well within the realm of reason, but he overstepped the bound there and put the Wheat Kings on a lengthy 5-on-3.
2: So the faceoff will come to our left, deep inside the Regina zone. Marty Murray going with Sirkin, Allard, Misu, Grubb, and Brett Wilson.
3: that's a good, solid unit, especially when you add in Cam Allard, who had 7 goals last year from the back end up top.
2: Faced off by Regina's Claussen. As there's a tie-up, it comes into the slot. Misu shoots and scores! Hat-trick goal for Chris Misu! And it's 3-1 for Brandon. Just 3 seconds into the Wheat Kings 5-on-3 power play.
3: His shot is absolutely lethal, and it's deceptive. There was a half second there where I thought he was going to one-time it. Instead, he changed the angle for an instant, and that was all it took. You don't fool Marek Schlenker very easily. The Wheat Kings learned that last year on a number of both breakaways and shootout attempts. But Chris Misu fooled him there. He faked like he was going to lean into a one-timer, changed the angle of his blade by a hair, and rifled that one home. He's got a hat-trick already. What a game it's been for him.
2: And 2 on the power play now.
3: And more power play still to work on.
2: Oh, that's right. So now a 5-on-4 power play for a minute 50 as Eglin's still in the box. Here's Allard skating through center. He'll slide it behind him for Sirkin. Steps in across the attacking line for Brandon as they still have a man advantage. Now 5-on-4 with a 3-1 lead. Top of the left circle. Wilson shoots and a good block by Hamilton. Bowen Claussen rims the puck around the boards, but there at the right point is Allard for Brandon. He'll send the puck into the right corner. Worked up top by Grubb. Allard to Sirkin. Into the slot. Wilson back door. They score!
3: Oh,
2: it's a 4-goal game for Chris Misu. 4-1 for Brandon. He has scored all 4 of their tallies tonight.
3: I wonder who the trigger man on this power play is. From the top of the right circle again, Misu unloads. Sirkin gives it to Wilson in the slot, and you can't just assume Wilson isn't going to shoot. Someone has to cover him from there. It's the most dangerous spot on the ice, but when the Pats go at him, they leave Misu open for a half a second, and that's a half second too long. He has been electric this evening.
2: Just sensational. And there's still lots of time. 5.5 into the second period. It's a 4-1 lead for Brandon. All 4 goals tonight scored by one player.
3: The Wheat Kings wanted Chris Misu to provide offense. Now, I don't know if they had it in mind that he was going to score 4 goals in 25 minutes. But they're getting offense.
2: And now a pair of assists for Chase Sirkin, the Regina product for Brandon. Maddox Schultz with the only goal for the Pats. We've only seen 2 goal scorers.
3: And yet, we have a distinctly one-sided score sheet.
2: Yes, indeed, as Zach Moore whacks the puck in. Rolling below the Brandon net, Kapanen sends it off the skate of Zach Moore. Landmark tied up near the far half wall area. Hunter will send it into the skates of Kapanen, who moves it out to center, and it's a one-on-one for Landmark. He has one more to beat, gets around Leonard, walks in, and a great save by Schlenker. What a dipsy-doo move by Landmark to get around the 16-year-old Charlie Leonard, and all alone, a left pad save by Schlenker.
3: 6'3", Hudson Landmark makes full use of that frame to make that move, but Schlenker shuts him right down.
2: Wow, that was a great move as the puck is dumped in by Landmark at center. Schlenker will leave it behind the net. Reese Hamilton has it. Hamilton will skate it out to center. Here he comes with speed across the line. Hamilton walking in, gets forced away from the net. Now finds Schultz in front. How did that puck stay out? A stick save high. It hit the knob of the goaltender, bud. And now he robs Liam Pugh at the right circle. Schultz with a good check along the half wall. Cruz Jim had trouble with it. Turkle has to try to get this puck out. And Maddox Schultz holds the line, swipes it down low as Liam Pugh chases after it. Pugh with a good check on Nigel Beam, pressuring him hard. Rolling out to center, now Reese Hamilton sends it up the middle. Connor Bear unable to get it deep. Puck then collected by Schlenker. He'll play it aside, and now Nicolay off the end wall. Reese Hamilton in the D zone for the Pats. 7 minutes into the second, it's a 4-1 lead for Brandon. Chase Eglin at center. Speed across the line. Here he comes. And a good save by Riley Buddy. Doesn't know where it is, though. It's rebound collected by Jace Eglin. He wanted a high stick. And he won't get it. Nigel Beam up the middle. Hit his own teammate as Park had it go off his back. Now rolling behind the net. Fayad flips it out to center. That one's kicked away. And now Park will rifle it in.
3: Wheat Kings were in bad need of a change there, so some good smart play to get that in deep on the Regina Pats defense.
2: 100%.
3: A Deschamps just lowered the boom on Bethal, second time in as many games. Deschamps has been physical both of these contests. That's not unusual for him, but...
2: Oh, and here comes Bethal right after Claussen, as now Edwards gains the line for Brandon. Tries to shield it as he'll send it in front, and it's sent wide by Misu. If he scores five goals, that's going to be nuts.
3: We win $1 million?
2: Misu backdoor! Oh, man! Pad save by Schlenker. And what's going on here behind the play is it's carried into the attacking zone by Trotche. He'll dump it in, and we have a stoppage in play as Misu almost scored his fifth.
3: Yeah, he had two chances for it there, and every time he touches the puck now, he's going to feel dangerous because we are not halfway through this game, and he has four on the board.
2: You think it's possible?
3: Well, I don't know if he's going to get eight, but five is not out of the realm of possibility. Listen, it's a 4-1 game. The Pats score once, and we are in pull the goaltender territory. So, now, sadly, there is no Safeway $1 million score and win, I don't think, on CKRM. We need to be on the Winnipeg Jets broadcast for that one to work. Sadly, I don't think anybody's winning $1 million if he scores five, but he's going to feel like $1 million on the bus ride home.
2: Face-off just outside the Brandon line. 4-1 Brandon. All of their goals coming from one player in Chris Misu. Two in the first, now two in this second period. Two on the power play. Oh, there's a check for behind right there on Henry as the Regina Pats will get a power play right here. And I think it's Kapanen going to the box for the Wheat Kings.
3: Well, the Wheat Kings have let their power play run the show here in this second period. Now the Pats get a chance to respond. Kapanen finishing that check a little too enthusiastically. The Wheat Kings want to be hard to play against. Find me a team that doesn't. And they want to play hard hockey. That was evident all camp long. But if you're going to play physically, sometimes the inevitable trade-off is you're going to have a good penalty kill.
2: Yes, indeed. Face-off will be to the right of Riley Budd. Don't have the updated shots just yet. Face-off on the right-wing circle. It's going to be Sam Carse to take the face-off. He'll win it to Wagner, who steps in below the goal line. Drives in around the net. Music's still playing.
3: He's got a bit of a National Lacrosse League game going here.
2: Landmark trying to step his way to the net, and a save by Schlenker. Rebound! Another stop by Schlenker. And what's going on here? There's a Pats player down.
3: Down and out, and he looks like he's in pain. He tried to stop Hudson Landmark going to the net, and I don't know.
2: Here comes Cole Stevens, the athletic therapist for Regina.
3: I think that's Cruz Nicolay.
2: Uh-oh.
3: And he tried to stop Landmark going to the net and fell. There was a scrum. I don't know if a stick got him, a skate got him, or the puck did, but he looks like he is in no small amount of discomfort, and
2: I
3: just hope this isn't bad.
2: I keep looking for a video replay. Of course, we don't have any of that here. There's actually no camera broadcast. And, yeah, I didn't really quite see what happened. Like, what would he be favoring right now?
3: Well, the way he's kicking his legs... Both of them look to be fine. He's got his left arm up and his right hand under his
2: armpit. Oh, no, it's his shoulder, I think.
3: It's rarely a good sign when you see legs kicking the way his are at the moment. I hope that this, as I said, is not bad or anywhere near as bad as it looks.
2: They're having to carry him off the ice. We might need some assistance. He can't get up.
3: Yeah, Wheat Kings athletic therapist Kevin Jury might have to come on here.
2: Kevin Jury, I worked with him in 2019.
3: He mentioned that to me prior to the game. He said you guys worked together in Ontario, I believe.
2: In
3: was.
2: Ottawa, yeah.
3: Yeah.
2: Back in the Ottawa Champions days, the baseball team.
3: He is able to get both his legs under him, but...
2: What's going on?
3: The way that arm is being held is uncomfortable.
2: Let's hope he gets the right treatment here.
3: Absolutely. And it seemed like the sort of play on which you wouldn't expect that to happen. He got slightly beaten by Hudson Landmark. They were jousting for a loose puck. He went down awkwardly, and then there was just chaos in the Pats crease. Landmark's trying to find the puck. Brent Wilson was in there looking for the loose puck. Schlenker, by the way, with some fantastic positioning to keep the Wheat Kings from getting a shorthanded goal. And somewhere in that scrum, Cruz Nicolay, from the looks of it, got pretty seriously banged up.
2: Well, last night on the bus ride home, I saw Cohen Hanvey in a sling, so the injuries starting to pile up a little bit early on for the Regina Pats. We're 9 minutes into the second. Regina still with the power play. They're down 4-1 as Cruz Nicolay has left the ice, followed by Cole Stevens. Face off one of the Regina zone by the Wheat Kings. They'll get it deep as the Pats will reset in their own zone. Aiden Wagner skates the puck up the ice, and now he'll bring it out to center and behind the back pass for Chachi, but he wasn't looking for it.
3: Again, we talked about it earlier. Preseason power plays, sometimes you just have guys who aren't used to playing that way together yet, and every now and then there's a miscommunication. It happened for the Wheat Kings last night. It's happening for the Pats right now.
2: Yes, indeed. Here's Chachi at center. He'll try to slip his way away from four checkers. Aiden Wagner will regroup behind the Regina net. A minute to go on the power play. They'll send some fresh bodies out there. Left wing side, Carce. Clean pass for Moore on the right. Back inside Brandon territory. Zach Moore with 50 seconds left on the power play. He'll feed it up top. Trotche back to Moore. Right circle. Over to Trotche. Middle point, Jet Deschamps. Trotche along the wall. Deschamps, middle point, over to Zach Moore. Right circle, he shoots! It bounces high! Rebound scores! Sam Carce on the power play! And Regina's down 4-2. 10 minutes to play in the second period.
3: That puck changed direction on the way into Riley Budd, and when it did, it started rolling like crazy. Budd makes the initial stop with his right shoulder. The puck pops down to the ice, and as soon as that goes onto the ice, ready and waiting for it is Carce, who stuffs it home. So the power play is getting a lot done for both teams in this one. Two power play goals for the Pats, three for the Wheat Kings. And we have just passed the midway mark of the second period, so all that talk about power plays not necessarily converting, well, I feel a little bit silly just now. What's the reverse of a press box jinx, do you suppose?
2: Just like that, it's a 4-2 lead for the Brandon Wheat Kings, with Regina down by 2, 9:45 to play in the second period.

0: side to Shams, a long shot, skips wide of the Brandon net. 9:22 to play in the second period. Regina pressuring back to 5-on-5 hockey. It's a 4-2 game. As the Wheat Kings League, Misu has the puck. He's got 4 goals tonight. Pass for Bethal into his feet. Regina getting goals in this one from Maddox Schultz and Samuel Carse. The Pats have now had 2 goals against Brandon from imports. Good save by Schlenker in front as he took away a scoring chance from Brett Wilson. Now from center ice, Logan Henry will dump it in. Rolling below the Brandon net. Nigel Baim has the puck for the Wheat Kings. He'll skate his way to center ice. Right side, a burst of speed over the line. He'll backhand it over to Grubb, but it tipped away from his stick. Grubb to Wilson at the point. Now Jim on the right wing side. Tries to get it down low. It's almost chipped out. Now poked outside the Regina zone by Charlie Leonard. Now back in the attacking zone, calling Grubb goes offside. 8:21 left of the second period. It's a 4-2 lead for the Brandon Wheat Kings. And again, just kind of reviewing the scoring summary right now. Misu with 4 goals in the game. 3 of those coming on the power play for Brandon. Regina with 2 power play goals. Once again, it's been a special teams game.
1: Absolutely. And here I am like an idiot talking about power play struggling in the preseason, and both these teams are feasting on them. It's been a great night for the man advantages, and Chris Misu absolutely lighting it up for the Wheat Kings right now. Now what they want to see is for everybody else to get going, because, oh, we're midway through the second period and he's got all 4 Wheat King goals.
0: Absolutely.
1: Although it's
0: last point, it's Leonard with a shot, can't get through. Go ahead.
1: It's hard to argue with the Wheat Kings' methodology. Get the puck to the guy who has, well, 4 goals now.
0: Yeah, Fayad, a pass to Worthington on the left wing side, and he'll try to center it in front, but it was kicked away. Up top for Brandon. Long shot, Allard. Rebound! And how did that puck stay out? Worthington had the wide open net, but he was tangled up.
1: Good tie up in front by Leonard, because if he doesn't do that, Worthington cashes from close range and really changes the momentum back to Brandon's favor. That was some good defensive work by the Pats youngster.
0: Schultz to Puey shoots, and he almost squeaked it underneath the blocker of Bud, but he kept it out. 7:20 left in period 2. 2-goal lead for Brandon. They're up 4-2 in this one. Beam from center, rifles it in. Weird bounce collected by Schlenker back of the net. He'll send it over to Wagner. Right wing side connects with Eglin. He'll send it in as it's redirected to the far corner by Riley Budd. Another big hit along the end wall area.
1: And the Wheat Kings didn't like that, and I wonder if there's going to be a response. They're talking with Fawcett a little bit on that far side.
0: Fawcett along the wall, between the legs, pass to the slot. Hamilton dishes it off to Wagner, right side. He shoots, pet save, rebound, scores! Second of the game for Carson, and Regina's down 4-3.
1: It's a good day to be an import forward. 2 goals in the game now for Samuel Carse from almost the same spot on the ice. Right side of the Wheat King crease off a rebound, and the Pats are back within one.
0: .643 remaining in period 2, and it's a 7-goal game. Got lots of goals. 7 goals between Brandon and Regina. 4 for the Wheat Kings, 3 for the Pats. 6:53 to play in the second. Carse with both of his goals coming here in the second period. And he was a guy that Regina targeted, got him in the third round of the import draft.
1: And fans want to see goals in the preseason. If you're going to see WHL hockey, you want to see offense. They're getting it. 7 goals between the two teams, and we are barely halfway done.
0: Wagner up the middle. Puck is chipped in by Claussen. Bethal to Allard. Now right side, a pass up the middle by Edwards. Picked up by Bethal. He'll skate into the Regina zone, and he almost finds Katsalaris for an opportunity. There's a pass through the middle by Trotche that almost connects with Zach Moore. Back at center ice, Deschamps will float it deep into the Brandon zone. Castellaris has the puck, pressured and watched, and a hit by Claussen on Castellaris as Trotche was on him. Now Allard at center ice, pokes the puck forward. Bethal lost it. Reese Hamilton has it below the Regina net. The Whitewood native brings the puck through center. On the left wing side, he'll rifle it in as he sends it in around the wall. 5.5 to play in the second. It's a one-goal lead for the Wheat Kings. Nigel Beam from center dumps the puck in. Back of the net, played by Schlenker. He lost it as Sirkin forechecked hard. Now turned over, it's held in at the line. Beam finds Sirkin, backdoor feed, ripped wide by Grubb. Right wing side, it's Rollison who lifts it off the glass, rolling back into the Brandon zone. Near side, Cruz Jim. Here he is across the line, feeds it to Sirkin. Cross ice feed, Brett Wilson fans on it. Great A scoring chance for Wilson. Now back out to center ice for Regina. Henry into the Brandon zone, makes a nice move to the net, and it's poked away by Bud. Liam Pugh back at the goal, slips it around the boards and chases after it. Worthington will work it away from him. Cap it in for Brandon. Right wing side connects with Cruz Jim. He'll feed it along the boards, almost sent deep. Back at center, Connor Bear to Pugh. In over the line, Pugh to Bear, walks in, and a blocker saved by Riley Budd.
1: You know, the crowd was getting ready to get up for that one, Dante. If Bear cashes in this building, the roof will come off.
0: The local product, Wagner stretch pass. Redirected in by Liam Pugh. Turco skating around the net for the Wheat Kings. He'll reverse it behind him. Cameron Allard backhands it off the near boards. Good pressure by Wagner to hold the line for Regina. Allard slips it into the middle of the ice by Ad. Has Park with him. Gains the line. Now Park right wing side. Trying to burst his way in, but Bear got a stick in the lane. Puck is tied up below the Regina net. And a check on Fayad knocks him off the puck, and that will be a penalty.
1: It's only human nature, if you're a referee, to maybe be a little reticent to call penalties with the way these two teams' power plays have been clicking, but they let the Pats defenseman get a couple of cracks at Matt Fayad before finally blowing the whistle, and I think the Wheat Kings power play, which has proven itself pretty deadly tonight, is going to get another shot. That said, it doesn't look like Chris Mwisu is going to come over the boards just yet. The Wheat Kings did start the last power play with their second unit. And it'll be the second unit that leads them out now. Edwards, Hunter, Jim, Bethal, and Turco. A lot of youth on this unit. And, of course, Hunter, who provided a goal for the Wheat Kings in the last game between these two teams. So the Wheat Kings are starting with the puck on the power play, and that's the way you want to start.
0: Face-off won by the Brandon Wheat Kings. Bethal will send it to the side of the goal. Hunter gets it up top to Bethal. Middle point, Turco to Bethal. He'll shoot. Puck is blocked. Apologies for that, Rob. Looks like they needed my car to take Cruz Nicolay to the hospital.
1: Unfortunate news. We hope nothing but the best for Cruz Nicolay, and hopefully there's a speedy recovery in store for him.
0: What a save by Marek Schlenker as he robs Cruz Jim of the right dot with a nice little pass from Prad Bethal.
1: And Bethal sees the seam there and gets it across to Jim at the top of that right circle, and I think Schlenker is ready and waiting for that shot by this point. Now, normally, he's used to seeing the guy wearing 89 take it, but he's going to be coming over to take away that shot a lot now. The Wheat Kings have been making hay on the power play, and shooting from that position has been responsible for a lot of it. And speak of the devil, here comes Chris Mwisu with Grubb, Sirkin, Wilson, and Allard. Grubb, by the way, was a pretty highly sought-after recruit by the Wheat Kings, in a similar vein to what Parker Trache was for the Regina Pats, just a year younger.
0: And across the line, what a move by Fawcett as he almost dangled around the defenseman Allard.
1: Pretty good job killing the clock there by Fawcett, too. He just sent it right back to the Pats zone. Doing everything he can to make sure this Wheat King power play has the first blemish on its record of the game.
0: Wilson, just inside the line, I thought it was, but looks like Sirkin, who tried to receive that pass from Wilson, goes offside as the puck just barely came out. 2:41 left in the second. It's a 4-3 lead for the Brandon Wheat Kings.
1: That was a close one, and I know around the WHL there are more cameras being put in to every arena in order to aid with offside reviews, and obviously that is not the case here at Ochapolis, but, well, you might have had a review on that one if the Wheat Kings would have been allowed to walk in and get a goal.
0: Puck is rifled off the boards by Deschamps and back into the Brandon zone. Allard to Misu with 44 seconds to go on the Wheat Kings power play. Misu on the left wing side. Slides it over the right wing side. Now Sirkin busting in for Brandon. Tries to cross ice pass it. It's now Wilson on the near side for the Wheat Kings. He'll shoot it low and a stick save in front by Schlenker. Middle point Allard. Taps the puck in below the net. Puck rolls back into the Brandon zone. Allard has the puck. He'll swing it back. Misu for Brandon. Little reverse pass. Nigel Bain will rifle it around the boards. Down to the far wing, it's Boyce. Tips the puck back into the corner area. On the left wing side, it's worked up top. Bain back to 5-on-5 hockey, shoots it wide of the net. Minute and a half to play in the second. It's a one-goal lead for the visiting Brandon Wheat Kings. Sena will dump the puck in from center. Puck is rimmed around the boards to Boyce from the goaltender in Riley Budd. Landmark will work it deep for Hunter. Along the boards, it's pickpocketed away by Keats Fawcett, and now he'll work out through center. Rolling across the Brandon line. Cross-ice pass. Hamilton grabs it. Centering pass in front, and Trotche almost got it. Hamilton collects his own rebound. Into the Brandon slot. He shoots. Kicked away by Riley Budd. Final minute of the second period. One goal lead for Brandon. There's a big hit by Fawcett as he tries to keep it inside the attacking zone. It's going to be whacked in by Reese Hamilton as Dave Bell gets a line change with 40 seconds left in the second. Pugh intercepts it behind the net. Walks in front. Got tangled up. Rebound. Carce almost completed the hat trick. And it's a penalty coming up for hooking. Regina back to special teams.
1: Well, this penalty is going to drive the Wheat King coaching staff nuts because there was a clear opportunity to make a pass that would have negated this, but there just wasn't enough zip on the pass in the near corner to get it to the far side. And when that happened, Pugh picks it off. Now, Pugh's not the one who actually draws this penalty. It's a guy coming late that Ahmad Bayat has very little choice but to get the hook in on. And it's a preventable penalty for the Wheat Kings. But if you're Regina, you've got just over 35 seconds to make something happen and go to the dressing room feeling pretty good about yourself after you were down 4-1.

0: And Carce, who has two in the game, is on the ice. As I said, it's a good day to be an import forward. Well, the Wheat Kings do win the draw and send it the length of the surface. Zach Moore at the right point on his forehand takes a shot. It rolls just through the crease and back into the corner. 5 seconds to go in the period. Scramble around the net. Centering pass. Zach Moore stopped. Zach Moore robbed on a good centering pass by Cohen Claussen, and that'll do it for the second period. It's a nail-biter here in Ochapwe First Nation as the Regina Pats trail 4-3 after 40. We'll have Rob Mann and Evan Dorfler joining us in the second intermission show. 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
0: And we are back at it live from Ochapwe First Nation. Before we turn things over to Evan Dorfler and Rob Mann here on the second intermission show, the shots, we'll go through the scoring. Some of the shots are 20-15 for Regina, and it's been a power play gauntlet, Rob. Regina 2-for-3 on their power play. Brandon is 3-for-4. Chris Misu with a pair of goals in the first period. Maddox Schultz scoring for the Pats in the first. It was 2-1 for Brandon going into the second. And then Misu would score twice on the power play. He's got 4 goals tonight for the Wheat Kings, making it a 4-1 game. But then Samuel Carce would score twice, one of those on the power play. And just like that, it's a 1-goal game, Rob. Your thoughts on the second period and just this game overall?
5: Well, this is more like the kind of game I kind of expected the Brandon Wheat Kings and Regina Pats to play, not only tonight, but going into the regular season as well. It's a rivalry between these two teams. You don't expect blowouts in a rivalry series. And the fact that this game is close is probably more reflective of what the regular season series between the two teams will be like. And we mentioned earlier, this does feel more like a regular season game than the previous outing did. I think it's fitting that we have a more regular season type result. Of course, notwithstanding the heavy reliance by both teams on the power play, each team only with one even strength goal to this point. If you're the Wheat Kings, you just want to see more goals, and you'd like to see someone other than Chris Misu get them, but frankly, anything that gets you a win, you're happy.
6: Yeah, I agree. I mean, I think coming into that period, the Pats obviously needed to have a good 20 minutes after a slow 20, I thought, in the first, and I thought they accomplished that for sure, and I think they'll take the contributions there from Carce without a doubt. Obviously, just coming here, playing his first preseason game last night in Brandon, so that was big for him. And yeah, unfortunate to see Cruz Nicolay go down there. Not sure the update on him, but yeah, was looking to be a key piece and someone that could possibly make the roster going forward. So that's definitely a big loss in the back end for this team.
5: It's a good night to be an import forward. 2 goals for Samuel Carce, 4 goals for Chris Misu. For the returning guys, there's been some extra physicality to this one. It's been noticeable up in the booth. Guys are competing for more than just roster spots. They want the coach's attention. They want the coach's trust. And for a lot of these guys on both teams, that's meant they want to play heavy.
6: Yeah, absolutely. I mean, I watched the first two games here at the Brandon for the Pats. Obviously, I was not at the game last night there in Brandon, so I can't speak too much to that. But very physical. A lot of aggression I've seen, at least from the Pats side of things. And I think coming in with a new regime here and new coaching staff, that's something that they're looking for in that style of play. And I think that's definitely shown here through the first few games. And Rob, I guess I'll ask you here. What are you expecting here from the Wheat Kings coming out in third period? I know that was maybe not the result they're looking for in the second period, obviously winning that first 20 minutes and potentially just losing that second period there. But wondering your thoughts as to how you think they're going to come out here in the third.
5: Well, they are going to be disappointed only to be up by one. They have a 4-1 lead. They would rather build on it than sit on it, I'm sure. And then ultimately that almost vanishes on them. But as Marty Murray has been preaching for a long time in junior hockey, good teams know how to close out and find ways to do so. And that's going to be the watchword for the Wheat Kings. One thing about them last year, when they came into third periods holding a lead, they were very difficult to beat because they didn't ever really sit on leads. This wasn't a team that shrunk into a defensive shell. Yeah. They forced other teams to come after them and counterpunch quickly, and it feels like that'll be what we would expect from them. So I wouldn't expect rope-a-dope from the Wheat Kings in this third period. I would expect them to still be on the puck, on the forecheck, and being as much of a thorn on the Pats' side as possible.
6: Yeah, absolutely. And as for the Pats, yeah, of course, they don't necessarily want to be playing from behind, but they did a lot of that last year, and even coming from behind a few in the games this year in the preseason here. So we'll see what they have to show for that. But as far as the preseason's gone, I felt they've been pretty well, and a lot of the younger players have come out and shown their stuff, so they've done pretty well. And yeah, as you mentioned before, the import players have been a nice addition. Obviously, the Regina Pats lost Ruslan Kerimov in the offseason, which, I mean, he was the best player in the playoffs for the Pats, so they're obviously looking to fill the void there. And have some big decisions coming up here with the 20-year-olds, currently rostering with five, so we'll have to shred that down here. And obviously, this is Merrick Schenker's game, and I found that he's been fairly well coming off of that first period. Maybe not some goals that he would have liked to have let in there, but I felt he's been pretty solid there in the second period to keep it close and let them back into the game. And coming into this third period, he's going to have to be just as much the same. As you mentioned, Brandon Wheat Kings are going to come out and not just to defend that lead, but I anticipate they're going to come with some sort of push.
5: And you mentioned the 20-year-old situation there for the Regina Pats, and it's worth pointing out the Pats are fairly unique in this regard. Most teams are scrambling to fill 20-year-old spots. Yeah. The Wheat Kings actually only have two, and one of them is Chris Mwisu, who is a technically rookie in the Western Hockey League.
6: Yeah.
5: Now you've got the Pats, who have five 20-year-olds who can all play, and they're going to have to make some tough decisions on who stays and who goes, because every single one of those guys, for my money, has made a case to remain with the team.
6: Yeah, no, I agree 100%. And yeah, if you just go down the list, I mean, if you look at someone like Colton Bridgman or Zach Moore, who've been here for the long haul, right? And then you have a guy like Ellis Miette, who made the team at a training camp last year, had a fantastic training camp, fantastic preseason, and then again, the calendar year flips now to 2026. He's done the same thing. He's had a great preseason, had a great game in Brandon last night, as well as a two-goal performance and three-point night the other night there against Moose Jaw at the Brandt Center. And yeah, Merrick Schenker, of course, coming in, and we have tons of goaltenders here in the pipeline here for the Regina Pats, and that's just a tough decision they're going to have to make. I think they're all quality players and definitely have a spot to take here. You know, they want to make the Pats, but of course, across the WHL, plenty of opportunity. Of course, like you mentioned, there's plenty of spots here for 20-year-olds, and I think it's a good problem to have.
5: And the Pats, when the time comes to make a 20-year-old cutdown, they're going to have teams calling them, because there would be teams in the market for guys who have what the Pats have, or who want what the Pats have, because as we mentioned, teams around the league are actually kind of struggling to fill 20-year-old spots. We saw Saskatoon make a trade not that long ago to bring in Ty Sobry, but after they made a trade last night, sending Tristan Peterson back to the Penticton Vs, all of a sudden they've got an opening for a 20-year-old again, which, how are they going to fill that?
6: Yeah.
5: Well, goodness knows. That's just the new landscape, the new reality.
6: Yeah. No, and I haven't talked to you, I guess, since the last of last season there, the 2025-26 season, and so the expectations, of course, you guys had quite a tight series there in the postseason, and was on the wrong side of that stick. And just wondering, you know, what are the thoughts? You talked to the coaching staff, and what's their mentality coming into this year? And you mentioned you guys got two 20s, got some experience with that. You guys traded Pentelis, but you have some good returning players coming back as well, and I believe some players entering their draft year. So just wondering your thoughts, if you talk to the coaching staff, and what's kind of the mentality going into the season this year?
5: Hey, you mentioned the returning guys, particularly up front. The Wheat Kings have two things that most teams don't even have one of, never mind both, and that is a returning number one center in Jackson Jacobson, who had 85 points last year.
6: Right.
5: And then you have a 40-goal scorer in Joby Baumuller. Only three returning 40-goal scorers in the entire Western Hockey League. The Wheat Kings have one of them. So right away, you've got a bit of a trump card when it comes to offense for the Wheat Kings. Goaltending, you have a remarkable trump card in Filip Ruzicka. Yeah. You're going to have the better goaltender in most matchups most nights.
6: Mm-hmm.
5: So between those pieces right there, you've already got the building blocks of something special with the Wheat Kings. You have a team that is going to be pushing for much more success at the end of the season and in the postseason than they've had in recent years. They were a 40-win team last year,
6: which is kind of
5: what made the early playoff exit so disappointing. 40-win teams don't traditionally bow out in four games in the first round, but then again, they don't traditionally play four overtimes in two games in the first round either. So tradition didn't have a whole heck of a lot to do with that series against the Calgary Hitmen. But this year, there'll be expectations for this group. And you mentioned the guys up for the draft. Off the top of my head, there are five guys who are already on Central Scouting's radar. Jacobson is on the first round for most lists you'll see.
6: Oh, yeah.
5: Colin Grubb is right up there due to his time with Shattuck St. Mary's and the United States internationally.
6: Sure.
5: Chase Sirkin, after 20 goals at 16, is on the radar. And look for Prob Bethal to get some attention as well. 6'3" power forward and a goal-scoring machine in his younger years. The one guy to keep an eye on who's maybe not as heralded offensively in that regard, but who is still very much in the NHL's collective conscience, is Nigel Bame. As one scout expressed to me, the guy just plays defense, and it's hard to find guys that play the game the way he does nowadays. Everybody wants to be Cale Makar.
6: Yeah.
5: Nobody wants to be Dylan Sandberg.
6: Mm-hmm.
5: Nigel Bame can be Dylan Sandberg.
6: Yeah, well, I mean, yeah, no shortage of those. I mean, that's something that you just need in the game, right? As for the Regina Pats, I mean, I'm expecting a big year from a few of our guys. Obviously, Zach Lancher's coming in, drafted in the third round, and I believe I heard you guys talking about him earlier in the broadcast, but yeah, I just love everything I've seen from him, even in the preseason and training camp, and he had a phenomenal year last year, and I'm expecting him to take another step, obviously with a bigger role, and he's here for the next year, next couple years. He's committed here for the next couple years to Regina, and so I see that, and I don't know, I just see this top six doing some magical things here this year with Maddox Schultz and Liam Pugh entering full-time, and that's obviously going to be a big deal here in Regina. But I think another underlying player that could be of importance is going to be Parker Trottier here playing tonight, but obviously a sixth-round pick there from the Montreal Canadiens in the last year's NHL draft. But again, he's just someone who plays with speed. He's got long strides. He gets in the gritty areas and can put the puck in the net. So I think playing with guys like Maddox and Liam, which I think we've seen a couple of times, and they've done fairly well in that regard, I think the future is bright for that. So looking forward to a good year with those guys.
5: Finding strong Americans, a big-time key to success in the modern landscape of the Western Hockey League, and Parker Trottier looks to be an extremely strong American for the Regina Pats. Wheat Kings 4, Pats 3 going into the third period on your home of Pats Hockey, 620 CKRM.
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5: 20 minutes at least left in this one. We're going to get overtime either way between the Brandon Wheat Kings and Regina Pats, but we might just get it the good old-fashioned way. Just a one-goal lead for the Wheat Kings going into the third period. You're with Rob Mann and Dante DiCaria tonight on 620 CKRM. For those not familiar with me, I'm Rob Mann, voice of the Brandon Wheat Kings. Dante, of course, the voice of your Regina Pats. 4-3, the Wheat Kings lead heading into the third period. And not a lot of goal scorers in this one. A grand total of 3, to be exact. Chris Mwisu having one for the ages tonight for the Wheat Kings.

on-site game, and realistically it is too, in terms of its location. Both teams took about 2 hours to get here today. This is about as neutral of a neutral site game as I have ever personally been a part of. But in terms of the crowd's allegiance, Ochapaway's First Nation knows exactly who they're cheering for today. Connor Bear of the Regina Pats, a local boy. He's had some chances, and you can feel people leaning a little further forward in their seats when Bear gets the puck on his stick. Merrick Schlenker tends the crease to my right for the Regina Pats. Riley Budd, acquired by the Wheat Kings from the Saskatoon Blades this most recent offseason, tends the crease on my left. Bear, Carse of the two-goal game so far. Trotche, Wagner, and Claussen out for the Pats. And if you're thinking to yourself, hang on, Rob, that's four forwards. Well, that's because the Pats are starting the third period on the man advantage. 1 minute and 25 seconds remaining in hooking minor to Wheat Kings rookie forward Ahmad Fayad. For the Wheat Kings, it's Easton Turco, Brett Wilson, Colin Grubb, and Ilari Kapanen. Grubb getting into his first preseason game. He was a member of Team USA at the Alinka Gretzky Cup. 4 points in five games, which normally would be pretty impressive. In this particular game, it puts him third among players from the tournament. The Americans finished with the silver medal. Maddox Schultz and Liam Pugh torched the score sheet all tournament long, taking the gold for Team Canada. Carse and Grubb for the opening draw of the third. The puck is down, the Pats have it, and we are underway. Wagner from his own zone, settling it on some clearly slick ice, looks up ice and goes to the far side for Carse. Easton Turco stands up on him and forces him to dump it in the far corner of Wheat Kings territory. Kapanen of Brandon jousts away, flings it up the wall, and just out to center ice. A game effort by Trotche to hold the zone, but no dice for him on that one, as he was just unable to hold the line. Though he made an excellent effort to do so, the linesman Johnny on the spot to call an offside with 1:06 to go in the minor to Fayad, and the Wheat Kings will take a defensive zone draw and see it come now outside the zone. Carse remains out for the Pats, but the Wheat Kings will change penalty killers. Bethal takes the draw against Carse, both guys left-handed. Carse wins it into the Wheat King zone. Wagner's right there waiting for it at the right point, and the Pats are set. Wagner to the inside, fires through traffic, scores! Wagner picks a corner from long range. There were bodies in front, and was Bear perhaps the one who tipped it? He's leading the flyby. The hometown kid is the one who ties the game 30 seconds into the third period. The cheers for the Pats' goals have been loud all game long, but they were just a little louder that time around. Bear setting the screen on the power play, tips the Wagner shot. We're square at four. We have not been in a tie game since the Wheat Kings opened the scoring early in the first period on Chris Mwisu's first of what is so far four. Schultz, Bear, and Pugh for the Pats up front against Grubb, Wilson, and Sirkan of the Wheat Kings. Pats take it off the draw, and Hamilton has it on the near side. The defenseman, the puck stuck on him awkwardly, and then stuck on Wilson as he tried to break back in. Pats bottled up at center. Bear will chop this into Wheat King territory. Budd is out to play it. 44 seconds into the third period, we are tied at four. And the puck causing all kinds of havoc in Wheat King territory. It sticks on Cruz Jim as well. Colin Grubb in the far corner, driven to the wall by Schultz. Wheat Kings get reinforcements. Grubb is in to try to lift it out as the puck is scrummed up to the left of Riley Budd in Brandon territory. Jim is back for it to the right of his net. He'll send it up the boards to Wilson. He was pinched up on but forced it down the ice. Icing waved off as Jet Deschamps hustles back to Regina. He's hit hard by Sirkan but lifts the puck up the near boards. Sirkan fighting for it, unable to get it out, got buried by his old buddy Schultz. Hamilton of the Pats out the far side of his net. The left-hander will look up to Jet Deschamps and he'll start the breakout. Bear swats it towards Wheat King territory. Brandon bounces it back to the neutral zone. Mwisu collects it and winds back into his own end away from Bear, twisting and turning on the far side, and able to work it back behind the Brandon net. Now to Allard, up the right wing to Edwards, the future Regina Pat Canadian, over the blue line for Bethal up the right side. Bethal forced to pull up against a couple of back-checking Pats. Wheat Kings hold the line. Mwisu makes a nifty move down the near boards. He'll send this on goal, but Schlenker decides not to risk anything. He will hang on as Mwisu and Deschamps are into it now in the corner nearest us here in the broadcast booth in Ochapo Ace. And Leonard now throwing glove punches at Bethal, and Leonard and Bethal seem to want to go, but Leonard's got the cage on. Leonard's got his glove off and is hammering away at Bethal from behind a full cage. 18-12 on the clock in the third period. Leonard was the only one who dropped his gloves. He landed a heavy right on Bethal, who's a little slow to get up. And the Wheat Kings are not likely to appreciate that from a guy wearing a full cage. So Bethal's getting looked over. His gloves are still on. We were going to have a face-off in Pat's territory regardless, as Schlenker had

0: frozen the puck. A scrum developed, and somewhere out of that scrum, Prob Bathol and Charlie Leonard found one another. Leonard dropped his gloves and popped Bathol a couple of times. And the referees are going to have a conversation about this as Bathol heads off one of the lines on the left to collect his helmet. So Bame, wearing the assistant captain's letter for the Wheat Kings, and Moore, representing the Pats, will stand nearest their penalty bench. If you're just joining us, you're with Rob Mann tonight, temporarily filling in for Dante DiCaria on 620 CKRM. The Wheat Kings and Pats playing a neutral site preseason game in Ochapoase are square at 4. The Wheat Kings' 4 goals have all come from Chris Mwisu. For the Pats, it's 1 for Schultz, 2 for Samuel Carce, and most recently, 1 for the local boy, Connor Bear. And out of a scrum, there are penalties coming. The question is, how long and to whom? And the referees will have a long conversation on that topic just in front of us. Again, the faceoff was originally coming in Pat's territory. Whether it will stay there will depend on who heads to the box. Leonard has headed down the tunnel. Bathol has as well. Fighting in the preseason, by the way, is viewed differently in the WHL rulebook than is a fight during the regular season. 18:12 on the clock in the third period. 30 seconds into this final frame, probably, of regulation. And the Wheat Kings and Pats are tied at 4. Something to remember from earlier in the preseason. There will be overtime regardless, but it looks like we're going to get there on our own. And it's going to be 5-on-5 from the looks of it, and the Wheat King bench is immediately summoning the referee over for an explanation. As Calvin and Hobbs... Bill Watterson once wrote, a good compromise leaves everybody mad. And it doesn't look like either bench is especially happy. Now the question becomes, where are we putting this faceoff? Because again, Schlenker had frozen the puck on a shot from distance by Chris Mwisu. Now if you're the Wheat Kings, the argument will be that Leonard was the only one who dropped his gloves, and therefore ought to get more of a penalty than Bathol, who did not. And if you're the Pats, the argument might be the Wheat Kings started that scrum. But all arguments appear to be moot. 5-on-5 is the call. The 5 for the Pats are already on the ice. Hamilton, Trache, Jet Deschamps, Moore, and Claussen. The 5 for the Wheat Kings. Allard, Katsalaris, Edwards, Mwisu. And now they're going to hop back over the boards. Boyce and Landmark are going to go off. There are only 4 Wheat Kings on the ice. And Cole Hunter comes out to be the 5th. One last conversation between the referee and the timekeeper here at Ochapoase. At the Chief Denton George Memorial Complex. And now at last it looks like we're ready to resume play. Face off to the left of the Pats net on the near side of their zone. Landmark for the Wheat Kings, Claussen for the Pats. And it's a clean win by Landmark to the left point, Katsalaris. He'll send this deliberately wide. Hunter at the goal line got tripped up, and the Pats will claim the puck. On the near side, Boyce got lined up and took the hit to make the play. Pats are able to get to center, however. Moore on the far side, bumped by Hunter as the puck goes over the boards and into the seating area. Somebody at Ochapoase has a souvenir. 2 minutes into the third period. We've seen more nastiness in this third frame than we saw at any point prior to that. And certainly we have seen goals, 4 each way. And if you're a fan of WHL hockey and Ochapoase Nation coming to watch an exhibition game, goals and a little bit of nastiness are just what you want to see. Fans are getting their money's worth tonight. Hunter for the draw against Moore on the far side to the right of Schlenker. Linesman says, let's try that one again, fellas. And the Wheat Kings win it. Boyce at the left circle curls and dumps it down low. Up the near side boards. Katsalaris pinches for Brandon to hold the zone. The Pats swarm in on it on the near side. Jet Deschamps trying to lift it out. Boyce puts it right back into the scrum. Landmark for the Wheat Kings. In the near corner, twisting and turning his way up the board, cycles it down low to the far side for Boyce. They'll trade places. Boyce from the bottom of the circle to Katsalaris. To the left point, Allard unloads through traffic, tipped off Landmark and wide. Landmark twisting his way free from a checker again. He's been impressive in this one for the Wheat Kings, but Claussen stayed right with him for the Pats, and they... get it out to center ice. 2.5 gone in the third. We're tied at 4. Katsalaris from the right circle. In and out of his feet, up ice, in and out of a couple more sets of feet, and now the Wheat Kings break in, led by Fayad, up the right wing. He'll shoot, steered calmly away by Schlenker. Hamilton of Regina can't find it. The Wheat Kings do. It hops back up front for a turnaround shot by Park that goes wide. One Pats player has lost his stick, but Hamilton is on the puck in the corner to the left of Marek Schlenker, and the Pats will get out to center. Quickly claimed by the Wheat Kings' Turco, who dumps it back in. Hamilton right back on it as it bounces off the discarded stick and neatly to him. He'll break up the right wing and backhand it across to Sena on the breakout. Up ice, chipped in by Rolison. Easton Turco goes back for it. He'll go behind the Wheat King net. Got lined up and hit by Rolison in the far corner. Puck bounces free to Henry of the Pats. He's tied up by a couple of back-checking Wheat Kings, but he wins it to the point. Wagner to the far side. A long-range shot steered away by Bud. Puck comes back out front. Bud holds his ground and holds the puck. And now Henry into it briefly with Carson Park. The linesman will get in there and pull everybody apart. 3.5 minutes now played in this third period. We'll have a face-off this time in Brandon territory. And again, preseason rules for this time around dictate that we were getting overtime regardless, but we might just get to overtime the old-fashioned way this time around. Overtime last night, by the way, in Brandon, did not, in fact, produce a goal, despite the new rules that make it easier for teams to generate offense in overtime and insist upon them trying to do so. You can't bring the puck back over the blue line just to establish better positioning. Faceoff to Bud's left in the Wheat King zone, and Brandon wins it. Bame up the near side on his backhand, spots Wilson. He'll work his way down the boards, and Brandon can break out. Wilson to center up the right wing. Chips it past to Shams, who straightens him up on the near side and knocks him off the puck. Back behind the Regina net, Sirkin is on it, working his way up the boards. Backhands it back to the point for Bame to the right side, Cruz Jim. He'll send this through traffic. Schlenker the kick save. Maddox Schultz finds the rebound and plays it to center ice. Bear in flight. Tried to go inside out on Jim, but the Wheat Kings take the puck. Bame looks up the right wing and bounces it to center. Sirkin leading the charge over the blue line to his left. Dances his way past to Shams, but the extra move put him offside. 4:06 into the third period. A face-off forthcoming in neutral territory. Wheat Kings will be without Prob Bethal for the foreseeable future, but this game has taken a toll on both teams. If you're just joining us, Cruz Nicolay left the ice in obvious pain. We now know that he has been taken to the hospital, and we hope that he is as okay as one can be in those circumstances. Hunter for the Wheat Kings on the face-off on the near side of neutral territory. Carse, who has two in the game for Regina, will take the draw for the Pats, both guys left-handed. Clean win by the Pats to the far side. And now back to the near side. Fawcett off his shin pads and into the Brandon zone, where it's quickly claimed by Cam Allard. To center. Edwards breaking in. Tried to make a move on Reese Hamilton. The wily veteran was having none of that. Wheat Kings get it back at center. Katsalaris for Brandon to Allard on the near side, working his way up the boards. Makes a move to dodge a Pats forechecker and dumps it in off a body. The Pats knock it down. Wisu finds it first from the left circle. He shoots, turned aside by Schlenker as Wisu went looking for his fifth. Back come the Pats. Fawcett in the lead. Over the blue line to his left. He stops up and waits. Hits the trailer for a shot. Shouldered away by Bud. That finds the mesh with 15:18 on the clock in the third. Glorious chances at both ends as each team looks for the go-ahead goal. It would have been fitting, maybe even predictable, for it to be Chris Mwisu for the Wheat Kings. But Marek Schlenker got the better of him that time around as Mwisu has all four Brandon goals. At the other end, Jet Deschamps went looking for one. And Riley Bud shrugged his shot into the mesh. The faceoff, therefore, comes to Bud's right. Carse stays out for the Pats with Fawcett, Eglund, Dayton, Deschamps. On the far side, Wagner. Tied up off the draw. Wheat Kings find it. Kapanen in front of his own net. Quickly to Boyce. He'll flip it past Wagner and hustle after it on the far side. Eglund collects it for Regina and plays it neatly up the boards on the breakout. Carse to center, trying to fight his way through Grubb. He'll dump this into the far corner of the Wheat Kings zone. Fawcett first to it for Regina. He's double-teamed, and the Wheat Kings take the puck. Kapanen up the near side on his forehand, drops it off on the breakout. Wheat Kings work it up the right wing boards, just out to center ice. Carse for the Pats takes the hit to make the play to the middle. Wagner over the blue line to his right, sends it into the right wing corner, and the Pats go hard in after it. First man to it is Moore. Up the boards, pursued by Kapanen. He's able to shield the puck and play it down low. Trotche now to the forecheck for Regina in the near corner, comes up with the puck at the bottom of the left circle, trying to curl his way inside. He finds the right point for Wagner for a long-range shot. Hit a man on the way through. It stung Grubb, but he did get the block on it. Wagner retrieves it at center ice. Carrying back into his left on Kapanen as the Pats press for the go-ahead goal for their first lead of the game, but Kapanen cuts off the pass and dumps it out to neutral territory. 14:14 on the clock in the third. Wheat Kings and Pats tied at four. Kapanen for Brandon from behind his net, settling it down as the Wheat Kings change. He'll sling it up ice, tipped away by Trotche, nearly picked off. Pats retrieve it with Rollison. He's bodied down by Fayad, but makes the play over the Wheat King blue line. On the far side, fighting free is Claussen. Back to the forehand, shut down by Budd. Rebound to the top for Jet Deschamps. To Hamilton at the left point. That's a Deschamps for a one-timer. He didn't get all of it. And Budd decides to take no further risks, hanging on as that puck bounced off the end boards. 13:48 on the clock in this third period. Wheat Kings and Pats in a preseason nail-biter, tied at 4. The faceoff will be in Wheat King territory. And we'll have a face-off to the left of Riley Budd. Worthington, Bame, Jim, Carson Park, a Saskatchewan AAA product, and Ahmad Fayad for the Wheat Kings. Shea Rollison to take the draw for Regina. Wheat Kings win that one. Bame will send it up ice, but he missed the target, Worthington, and the bank shot is going to roll just wide of Schlenker. Icing the call against the Wheat Kings. 13:46 now on the clock in the third. Shea Rollison will head off, and the Pats will try to take advantage of some tired Wheat Kings, getting a more offense-oriented unit back to the surface. Schultz, Pugh, Deschamps, Bear, and Hamilton. That being Jet Deschamps, by the way, we do have to specify. The Deschamps, as far as we've been able to tell, are not in fact related. Carson Park to take the draw this time for the Wheat Kings, and it looks like we've had a timeout called by Brandon. So we won't, in fact, see the same unit for the Wheat Kings stuck out after the icing. 4-4 in this third period. If you're just joining us, you're with Rob Mann tonight on CKRM 620. Joined Dante DiCaria, the voice of the Regina Pats, earlier this evening. Wheat Kings and Pats tied at 4. It was a 4-1 Wheat King lead on the strength of 4 goals, 3 on the power play, by Chris Mwisu. But the Pats have since fought back to tie the game. 2 power play goals of their own. 1 for Samuel Carce, 1 for the hometown boy. You could hear the cheers extra loud for Connor Bear. And then sandwiched in between those two goals, an even strength goal by Carce that looked remarkably like his power play tally. So we will, in fact, get a face-off in Brandon territory after all that, but it comes after the Wheat Kings timeout, so they're able to change bodies. Bame and Allard, the defenseman, Wilson, Sirkan, 2 of the forwards. And the third will be Colin Grubb, the Shattuck St. Mary's product. He's going up against Maddox Schultz. The two of them met in the gold medal game at the Hlinka-Gretzky Cup early in August. And Schultz got the better of Grubb in that one, but Grubb shouldn't take it personally. Schultz and Canada got the better of everyone in that tournament. From the right point, Jet Deschamps holds the line. One to the far corner of the Wheat King zone. Pats swarm in on it. Scrum develops as Bear gets pushed up against the linesman, but he still comes up with the puck. Shot blocked. It comes right back to Schultz, and he sent it wide. Pugh's on the rebound from the left wing. Dumped down to the corner for Schultz, trying to work away from Nigel Bame. Schultz up the near side on his forehand, plays it to the slot for Pugh for a shot. Trapper saved by Budden, a dandy. Pugh got that shot away in less time than nothing. It was on and off his stick in a heartbeat, and Budd still somehow got the trapper on it and produced no rebound, no easy feat. Can vividly recall against the Wheat Kings last year, Liam Pugh beating veteran goaltenders cleanly, and that was at the age of 15. Now at the age of 16, and with an immensely successful international outing under his belt, he and Schultz look primed to terrorize WHL goaltenders all season long. But they head to the bench now in favor of Carce's unit for Regina. Draw to the right of Riley Budd. Wheat Kings win it back. Kapanen up the near side. Lost in the feet of Jace Englund. Pats steal the puck back. Thrown to the far side. Knocked away by Mwisu and out to center. And he's in a foot race that he's going to win. Mwisu from the left circle. A shot off the post. A hair's breadth away from number 5. And now the Pats look for a quick counter. Englund in the lead. Englund trying to split his way in. But Kapanen took it away at the last second. And Mwisu tips the puck down the ice. But does so from the wrong side of the red line. Icing the call against the Wheat Kings. Chris Mwisu is electric every time he's on the ice. He beat his defenseman to the outside and ripped one off the pipe. 7 minutes and 3 seconds into the third period. Goals were almost cheap, easy to come by in the first two periods, but since the Pats have tied the score, there have been some fantastic chances each way. Nothing has solved either netminder. Pats win the draw in Wheat King territory, sent to the far corner. Out of the corner they come to Pugh, but he fanned on the shot. This will go the length of the ice, buying the Wheat Kings time for a change if they rush. Wagner for the Pats from his own hash marks. Right up the middle of his own zone and out to center. To his left now, he'll backhand this into the Wheat Kings zone. It rides the dasher and lands behind Budd. Bear hard after it for the Pats. Wheat Kings able to escape, and Boyce is on it, starting a possible 3-on-2. He'll chip it ahead for Landmark in flight. Driven to the far corner on a good poke check by Wagner. Landmark and Boyce fighting for it, and Boyce comes up with it for the Wheat Kings. Around the net, feeds it back out front. Schlenker the save. Rebound Schlenker with robbery. Point blank on Grubb. He challenged him with the trapper and shut down a glorious chance for Grubb to get his first of the preseason. Talk about good chances. Boyce freed it up with hard work on the forecheck. Fed it out to Grubb, who's had two good chances in this back half of this game. Yet we remain tied at four with 12:20 on the clock in the third. Grubb, Landmark, Boyce, Bame, and Allard are an offensive zone draw for the Wheat Kings to the right of Marek Schlenker, who moments ago robbed Grubb blind. Moore will take the draw for Regina. He's right-handed, Grubb's a lefty, and the righty Moore gets the better of him. Back behind the Pats net, Wheat Kings swarm in on it again, but Regina escapes. Claussen to center, right up the middle. Now to the far side. Trache stops up and waits for reinforcements. Makes a move, but lost the puck doing it. Boyce is able to get it to center, no further. Reese Hamilton is right there for Regina. Back up the right wing for Moore. Grubb trying to poke it away from him, forcing it back to Brandon territory, where Cruz Jim takes over. Now to Allard, back to Jim in the left corner of the Brandon zone. 11:51 to go in the third. Wheat Kings and Pats tied at four. It's been a high-octane game. Hamilton now behind the net for Regina. Out the far side on the breakout to Moore. He'll shovel it to the blue line where it's held by Easton Turco. Sent back behind the Regina net, and Schlenker calmly out to play it. Worthington closes him off. Tried to steal the puck, but the Pats had numbers. Worthington on it again. Feeds it to the far corner for Carson Park. Back to Worthington, but he's wrapped up, and the Pats will take it on the near side with Hamilton. Good patience by Hamilton to hit the tape of Claussen. Out to center for Trache on a two-on-two rush. He'll drive the middle. Gets hacked at by Worthington, but stays on the puck. Trache to the near side for Dayton Deschamps from the left point. Cautiously down the boards. His shot goes below the goal line. Jim sweeps it away for the Wheat Kings, but not out. Winner from the top to the far side for a one-timer. Kick save by Bud. Turco tried to blast it up the wall. He had a pat in his way, and the puck did not leave the zone. Shoveled down the far glass. After it is Henry of Regina. He'll leave it on the cycle for Sena. Behind the Wheat King net, Sena throws on the brakes. Tried to feed it back out front. It rides a stick, pops high in the air, and Brandon finds it first. Cruz Jim will stop and drift this out to center ice. Good touch by Jim not to ice it with 10:45 to go in the third. Still a 4-4 tie. Wagner's pass tipped into the Wheat King zone. Out to play it is Bud. Way out to play it is Bud. Got spilled by Rollison, but we play on. Sirkan from the left wing. Drops it off. Brandon looks for a lane to break out. None coming easily from this Pats forecheck as Kapanen tries to lead them up the middle and finally does. Over the blue line with speed. De Grubb filling in at that right point. Grubb sends this off a body and way high. And we've got a face-off with 10:21 to go in the third. 4-4 the score. All four Wheat King goals coming from Chris Mwisu. An easy scoring summary for us radio guys who don't count so good. The Pats, well, they just had to make things more complicated, but not actually that much more complicated. Maddox Schultz on the power play, Carce on the power play, then one for Carce at even strength. And finally, most recently, and the one the crowd was happiest about, Connor Bear getting this to a tie game, 30 seconds into the third. Face-off to Schlenker's left on the near side of Pats territory. Grubb will take the draw against Carce. Wheat Kings win the draw, but the Pats lift it ahead to center, Eglin in the lead. Charging up the far side. He slams on the brakes and dumps it deep. Carce's there first in the corner. Left it behind for Fawcett. He and Bame joust away for the loose puck. Pats claim it, win it back to the right point. Wagner pump fakes, drives to his right. Finally lost it to the back check of Sirkan. Back behind the Wheat King net. It's chopped high in the air towards the front. Deschamps gloves it. His chop shot goes high and wide but stays in play. Fawcett for the Pats comes out the near side on his forehand. To the left point for Dayton Deschamps. He'll fire through traffic, but that shot was blocked. Wheat Kings fight for it behind their net. Grubb comes up with it for Sirkan, but the line is held by Wagner of Regina. Bame from behind the Brandon net will try again. 9:41 to go in the third. 4-4 tie as Bame leads the breakout and break in, shoveling it deep before going for a change. Schlenker keeps play moving, putting it right on the tape of Maddox Schultz. Hand off to Dayton Deschamps, goes too far, but Schultz gets it right back, and up to center he comes. Pats to center, led by Wagner. He shrugs off a shoulder check and gets it over the Wheat King blue line, then gets it right back as the Wheat Kings dumped it out. Pugh for Regina. After it on the near side. Edwards for the Wheat Kings, bodied by a couple of Pats forecheckers. In to help is Hunter. Puck comes free from Mwisu. Patiently from his own zone, flips it on to Edwards, who goes skate to stick. Got cut off by Reese Hamilton on the near side, trying to break in. And the Wheat Kings are offside with 9:04 to go in the third period. Regina hockey fans will get used to hearing Edwards' name, I am sure. He's going to join the Regina Pat Canadians, of whom both the Pats and Wheat Kings have had an excellent run of success just lately. For the Wheat Kings, Chase Sirkan. For the Pats, Maddox Schultz, and of course not playing in this game for the Wheat Kings, Ethan Young. And that's not counting Liam Pugh, who was so dynamic for the Pat Seas last year. Schultz and Hunter, two 19s, taking the neutral zone draw just outside Regina territory. Wheat Kings win it back. Bame on the far side gets the red line and dumps this in deep. Up the near boards. Hamilton shoulders his way through a check, but the puck stays in the zone. Hamilton gets it right back. Edwards is all over him, but a little too much so. Looks like he's going to get a penalty. Hamilton wide to his left at center. Hands it off to Maddox. Schultz breaking in on Bame, who gets in his way, but can't take him off the puck. Hamilton now up from his point position. Threw it out front. Bame touches it up first, but with a player of Hamilton's caliber, you wonder if that wasn't just him saying, enough of this messing around the outside business. Let's get this power play actually started. And why wouldn't you want a power play for either of these teams? The Wheat Kings are 3-for-4, and the Pats not far behind. And they will send out the unit that produced their most recent goal. Carce, Bear, Claussen, Wagner, and Trache. Colin Grubb, Allard, Wilson, and Bame countering for the Wheat Kings. 8:39 to go in the third. Pats in pursuit of their first lead. And off the draw, they'll hold the left point thanks to Wagner. The right-hander goes down low. Bear in the near corner. Back to Trache at the top of the left circle to the far side. Wagner. The right-hander goes back to Trache again. He's got room. Walks in. Fires. Blocked on the way through. Follow-up try. Shouldered aside by Bud. And he does well to steer it into the mesh. The mesh is low here at the Chief Denton George Memorial Multiplex. And Riley Budd has been making use of that fact to get some timely stoppages for the Wheat Kings. At the other end, Marek Schlenker has done the same. Quick consultation between the linesmen. They'll bring the faceoff to the left of Riley Budd. Carce to take it for the Pats. Grubb for the Wheat Kings. 8:21 to go in the third and 1:43 to go in Edwards Minor. Pats hold the zone again. From the right point, Trache makes a move to keep it onside. Thrown to the near side, Wagner just keeps it alive. Thrown down low, Bear on his backhand, chased by Easton Turco, but he wins it back to the left point. Wagner with room to walk in to the far side. Trache at the right circle, fires, blocked by Bame. Rebound rolls to the front of the net. Wilson of the Wheat Kings finds it first and sends it all the way down. Schlenker is well out to play it with a buck 15 remaining in Edwards Minor. 7:50 to go in the third, and we're tied at 4. Landmark, Hunter, Kapanen, and Allard for the Wheat Kings. As the Pats break back in on the power play, puck goes wide of the Wheat King net. Landmark taken to the boards by Keats Fawcett, hard on the forecheck. 7.5 to go in the third. We're into the back half of the Pats power play. Schultz to the ice now, holds the line. Hamilton from the right point with some room to walk in. He'll carry to the far corner and peel back to the top for Pugh. Pugh unloads, fearless block by Landmark, and he steered it up the center with his shin pad. Thought about chasing it down, but thought better of it as Pugh breaks back in. He'll hook it out to Schultz up the left wing. To the far side, Hamilton. Banned on his pass, it comes free to Boyce. He'll get it up to center. Dodging to his right to kill some of the clock, he just shovels this into the Regina end. 25 seconds remaining in Edwards Minor. Schultz for Regina goes up the near side, lost it to Worthington. Head across to Boyce, but the pass handcuffed him, and the Pats will come to center. Long lead feed sends Fawcett over the blue line to his left. He'll stop up on Cam Allard. Fawcett driving past Allard, goes around the net. Out the far side to the right circle to the far side. Schultz strikes and fires. Shoulder save by Bud. Pats after the rebound. It's lifted up the wall but not out. Held by Jet Deschamps. Thrown across for a one-timer. Fanned on. Bame got a piece of it and out of the box comes Edwards. Bame in the far corner of the Wheat Kings zone. Can't clear against the forecheck of Pugh. From the right circle, Liam Pugh drags, waits, cuts to the inside, and shoots, steered away by Bud. Pugh can rip it, but Bud got the better of him that time. Back behind the Wheat King net, Bame tries to calm things down for Brandon. To the near corner for Allard. He'll lift it up to Edward, fresh out of the box, who gets to center, but no further as the Pats take back over. 6:15 to go in the third. We're tied at 4. Trache for Regina dumps it back in on the near side. Allard takes it away for Brandon. Got hit as he tried to make the play up ice. And the Pats come up with it. Trache from the left circle throws this down to Moore to the forehand save. Rebound score! Claussen drove the net off Moore's rush. Bud made two stops. But as you just saw, he could not stop the third.
1: That's a big goal from Cohen Claussen to give the Regina Pats a 5-4 lead. And that is a comeback. The Regina Pats were once trailing by a score of 4-1 in the second period. Were able to make it a one-goal game just before the end of the second. Connor Bear scoring in his hometown 30 seconds into the third period. And now Zach Moore creating Cohen Claussen with an easy tap-in in front of the net.
0: So the Pats take their first lead of the contest with 6:02 to go in the third period. It comes after the power play expires, but the power play did a lot of legwork on that one, wearing down some worn-out Wheat Kings. Pats have it off the draw again. Stretch pass tipped into the Brandon zone. Turco is on it first to the far side for Ilari Kapanen. Pass up ice was bottled up. Park is able to get it to center, but no further. As the Pats lift this back into the Brandon end. Under 6 to go in the third. Wheat Kings down by 1, trailing for the first time all night. Park tries to lead them ahead. Got hooked down. No call coming at first, but the referee had a bit of sober second thought on that one. So Brandon's power play, which has been a force to be reckoned with, goes back to work. And it is the unit that's done the damage that comes out. Sirkan, Allard, Grubb, Wilson, and Muisu, who came very close to his fifth earlier in this third period. I was joking with you earlier, Dante. I wonder who the trigger man on this Brandon power play is going to be. Something tells me it might be 89. Grubb, Wilson, Sirkan, and Allard against Eglund, Bear, Deschamps, and Hamilton. Face out to the right of Schlenker. 5:41 to go in the third. Wheat Kings suddenly trailing, but with a chance to square the score again. And they win the draw. Sirkan on the left wing wall. Spins it back to the top, but Allard had moved to the middle. He'll have to retrieve it from center. Muisu on the right side of neutral territory drops it back off to Allard to the left of the Brandon net. 1:45 to go in the power play. Allard carries ahead himself. Fakes the drop, now makes the drop to Muisu. Quick touch pass, but Eglund read it beautifully and picked it off. He's in alone, shorthanded. Eglund to the forehand, stopped by Bud.
1: Nice and save.
0: Good left pad save by Bud. We talked earlier, Dante. Eglund no stranger to shorthanded goals. Two against the Prince Albert Raiders in Prince Albert last year, which absolutely a difficult place to score at the best of times, never mind when you are the ones who are shorthanded.
1: He gets a ton of breakaways just this year. I know he's trying to take a step in finishing off on those breakaways. A lot of Pats folk kind of compare his speed and explosiveness to a guy of Austin Wagner. He used to get a ton of breakaways. Of course, he was able to score close to 30 goals. And I'm not saying Eglund will score 30 goals this year, but I know that, you know, he wants to be able to score more than 11, which he had last year as a second-year player.
0: And a pretty good effort for a shorthanded goal right there, only to be foiled by the left pad of Riley Budd. Allard leads the Wheat King power play breakout, 1:22 remaining in that man advantage. Allard to center, bounces it back to Sirkan. Dodging the check of Claussen, who has the most recent goal, he's forced to dump it in. Hamilton stands up and takes it for the Pats, and he will lift this the length of the ice. Budd is out to play it with Claussen closing in on him. He goes up the near side to Muisu. 1:05 to go in the power play, and Muisu will lead the breakout to Allard. Working up the near side, Allard carries himself, drives the middle, and gains the zone. He's poke-checked. Fawcett looks to go the other way. Sirkan just cut him off at the last second. But some good penalty-killing work by the Pats, who now rag the puck and fling it down ice. Muisu is waiting for it in Brandon territory. He of four goals in this game, gets it at the right circle, and starts the man advantage breakout. 40 seconds remaining in the power play, 4:18 to go in the third. Wheat Kings down one, trying to tie the game up. Turco leads the breakout. Drops it back off to Fayad at center. He'll carry ahead over the blue line, shoveled in. It's off a body right to the tape of Wagner of Regina. Sent hard up the far glass and all the way down the ice. Budd is out to play it again for Brandon, who now have just 20 seconds remaining in their power play. And Easton Turco will start that one last break-in opportunity. Cruise Jim now, through center, shiftily over the blue line, dumped to the far corner. Hunter skates after it. He'll chop it around behind the net for Edwards. Up the near side boards, Jim is waiting for it. Sends this back down low. A couple of players got their wires crossed. That allows the Pats to take it up the glass and down the ice. And we are back to 5-on-5 with 3:36 to go in this third period. Turco from the left wing to Jim at the right in Brandon territory. Wheat Kings down by one. Looking for an equalizer. They'll get the red line and sling this in deep. Around the far side, Bear of Regina seals the boards. Getting back in the right corner to the near side for Hamilton. He looks up ice and fires it ahead. Too far for Pugh, and as Kapanen is back, icing is the call. So with 3:14 to go in the third, if you're just joining us, you might look at that 5-4 score in favor of the Pats and think, okay, it's been a pretty entertaining game. Score feels somehow inadequate to what's happened in this game.
1: It's been a very close game. It's been very evenly matched. Honestly, I think special teams has kind of taken over the game a little bit, to be honest with you, Rob. Brandon 3-for-5 on power plays. Regina is 3-for-4 on power plays. We haven't really seen a ton of even strength offense. Majority of the offense coming on the power plays. I mean, Brandon had a great power play last year. Regina's power play, I'm sure, is going to be lethal this year.
0: Wheat Kings looking for an even strength goal, and Schlager takes one away point blank. Parks sends it to the back door, and now a scrum develops. Bear takes down Landmark. Boyce is going at Jet Deschamps. There was nastiness earlier in this third period, and it looks like the extra minor in this one coming to Connor Bear, which the fans will not, I am guessing, appreciate.
1: Yeah, I don't think they're going to like that. This is a big opportunity for the Wheat Kings, down by a goal with 3:03 to play in regulation. Now, you did hear on the public address announcing that there will be 3-on-3 overtime regardless of the score. Although, if it ends up being a tie game, then that overtime will count. If not, then they just play for fun. Well, for experiment, actually.
0: Good idea by the Western Hockey League to test out a new rule. It's what they call no return overtime. If you get over the offensive blue line, you cannot deliberately bring it back.
1: It doesn't seem like people are a fan of it right now.
0: And it's something that we honestly didn't really see last night in Brandon. The two teams never really tried. Of course, a 4-on-3 power play accounted for some of that, but we haven't actually seen that rule here come into effect. It did, however, out west. I believe the Seattle Thunderbirds triggered that rule last night in an exhibition game of their own. Grubb, Sirkan, Wisu, Wilson, and Allard take another crack at the power play for the Wheat Kings, trying to square this game up. They win the draw. Sirkan on the far side, tried to go back to the point. It bounces to the middle instead for Wilson. Now Sirkan on the left wing to Allard at the top. The Wheat Kings are set. Wisu back to Allard at that point. To the far side, Sirkan skate the stick. Two pats come right at him. Wisu has it at the right circle, walks in, fires, shoulder save, Slanker. And Grubb went looking for a rebound. Deschamps cleaned him out in front. A little more pushing and shoving with 2:42 to go in the third. You know the Wheat Kings want to get that puck to Wisu. Why wouldn't you?
1: I mean, he's been red hot. I don't think I've seen a guy score 4 goals in a preseason game. He's almost had 5 several times, Rob, correct?
0: He had a post earlier in this third period. We saw him get a couple great chances in the second, and I'd call that a pretty good chance right there, but that's partially because right now, everything that touches Chris Mwisu's stick feels like it has the chance to go into the net. Wisu, Sirkan, Wilson, Grubb, and Allard stay out. The Pats will change penalty-killing personnel, so Maddox Schultz takes the draw to the left of Schlenker. Wheat Kings win another face-off, but the puck would not settle for Sirkan. Allard holds the point to Wisu at the left side. Calmly down the wall, spun back to Allard at the top with some deft touch. Allard fires through traffic, redirected on goal, and Grubb got stopped again point-blank by Schlenker. Now the clock has stayed frozen in place, and I think finally the Pats have noticed. They were yelling at the timekeeper to get play moving again. They killed some clock there, but it didn't show up. Grubb over the blue line to his right, dumps this down low. Deschamps and Sirkan after it. Sirkan one-hands it around the dasher to himself. Behind the Pats net, scrum develops. 3 men from each side into the pile. Wheat Kings bounce it free. It comes to the slot from Wisu. Now at the right point, cautiously. Down to Grubb at the goal line. Back to Wisu at that right point. 1:13 in the power play. Allard from the top to Sirkan at the left circle. Sirkan walks in and fires. Ripped it wide. And even the long reach of Wisu, not enough to hold that one alive with 1:03 to go in the power play for the Wheat Kings. 2:04 to go in the third. Pats hold the 5-4 lead. Allard from the left circle starts the power play breakout. Towards the Pats zone, he hooks it back on the drop to Fayad. With speed over the Pats line up the middle. Tried to go back to the near side, but good defense by Reese Hamilton foiled that. Wheat Kings just keep it onside with Hunter. Thrown to the far corner. Landmark is there. He'll speed it on its way up the near side. Jim after it for the Wheat Kings, but it took a strange bounce, and the Pats read it well. Some good penalty killing by Regina to get this down the ice. Now a minute and a half to go in the third. Ilari Kapanen dodges his way ahead and leads the power play break in for Brandon. Over the blue line, right up the middle, tried to chip it on goal and does, but got thumped to the ice by Deschamps for his efforts. And now Claussen and Landmark are into it. The Wheat Kings are starting to have had about enough of Deschamps, but he's a tough customer. He'll handle his business if the time comes. 24 seconds on the clock in the power play. 1:26 in the third. Riley Budd has headed to the bench for the extra attacker for the Wheat Kings, who trail by 1. And the Wheat Kings have used their timeout in this game. We will see if the Pats make use of theirs to draw up a defensive strategy as Wilson, Grubb, Sirkan, Allard, and Wisu come back out. As for the sixth man, any number of guys that could be, but one of the guys it could be and looks to be will be a guy who scored for the Wheat Kings last night, Cole Hunter. If you're the Pats, Dante, I have to think one of the spots that's open is for a spot alongside Colton Bridgman on a shutdown pair, so to speak, because he does that so well, but he's not in this game.
1: Yes, but the Regina Pats have 5 20-year-old players they have to make decisions on, so, I mean, hey, you never know. right? I mean, I don't think Colton Bridgman's job is like an absolute lock.
0: An enviable prospect for a lot of teams, having to choose between 20-year-olds.
1: The Pats currently have 11 defensemen currently still on their preseason roster, and to me, I think there's about 9 that can play in the league right now and have an opportunity to play on this team. They just have to pick. I think they're probably Nicolay...
0: So Pat's coming out of the box. It's Bear, and he's looking at nothing but empty net. The crowd's on their feet, and Bear gives them reason to celebrate. 6-4, the Pats now lead.
1: He almost fanned on it and missed the net.
0: He had enough time to make up for the attempted miss.
1: He's got to be first start tonight. Isn't that right?
0: No question. And that's in a game where somebody scored 4 goals. But Connor Bear with 2 of his own. No slouch in his hometown. 56.4 on the clock in the third, and the Pats put a second one on the board to stretch their lead. Wheat Kings led for most of the game, but the Pats look to be the ones leading at the end of it.
1: Pretty cool stuff, honestly, to see Connor Bear score in front of his friends and family in a WHL preseason game as a member of the Regina Pats, and of course in his hometown in front of his First Nations community, in which he has been a role model and ambassador for a very long time.
0: Wheat Kings go back to the forecheck, but I don't know if they've left themselves enough time with a 2-goal deficit now. The Pats up 6-4, having scored 3 times in this third period to stretch that lead. Hamilton of Regina on the near side, fires it to center. Pats are looking for more, but Rollison was stopped in his tracks by Cruz Jim. Carson Park now breaks back in for the Wheat Kings and shoots, saved by Schlenker. Worthington at the rebound, sent it high. Park in the far corner. Tried to free it up for Ahmad Fayad with 25 seconds to go in the third. Pats up by a pair. Puck comes free, it's sent to the line, and gets between the two Wheat King defensemen and out. Cruz Jim will claim it. From his own right circle to the far side of center for Park, aired over the Pats zone to get to the near boards for Worthington. He'll backhand this across, but missed Fayad. Fayad sends this off a body and wide. Worthington in the far corner. Fed it back to the point for Jim with 5 seconds to go. The puck would not cooperate. He's out to center. Time will tick down, and the Pats will move to 2-0 against the Wheat Kings on this preseason, sweeping the home and mostly home.
1: But we do have 3-on-3 overtime.
0: That we do, and we did not see a goal at 3-on-3 last night, which, given that there was a power play and 2 crossbars involved, does seem a little bit odd.
1: It did, but we've got another night of 3-on-3 overtime. The Pats actually do have an overtime win this season. Matt Peranich scoring the overtime winner to defeat the Moose Jaw Warriors 3-2 on Wednesday night at the Brandt Center. And the Pats have now improved to 4-0 this preseason.
0: Worth pointing out, there's a couple milestones worth watching here, or unofficial preseason milestones. Chris Muisu has 4 in the game. He would love to get number 5.
1: Would it count?
0: But the Pats have 2 players looking for an unofficial hat trick. Connor Bear would send this place into a frenzy if he cashed in overtime.
1: And Sam Carce.
0: Sam Carce would be the other.
1: Well, Carce's on the ice right now with Fawcett and Hamilton.
0: We'll see who the Wheat Kings take out. As Schlenker heads to the net to our left, and Riley Budd goes to the net to our right.
1: Well, I'm sure Connor Bear will be right at the forefront of post-game autographs here. There will be a table set up for all fans to get autographs with the Pats players.
0: So the Wheat Kings were up 4-1 in this game, ultimately lost 6-4. All 4 Wheat King goals from Chris Muisu. No one is probably surprised to learn he is on the ice with Colin Grubb and Cam Allard against Carce, Fawcett, and Hamilton. 3-on-3 in effect, with some new rules. Pats start with possession. They win it in on the goaltender Schlenker. Hamilton behind his net for Regina. A left-handed defenseman, former 4th overall pick by Calgary, settles the puck and leads the breakout. Fawcett up the right wing, over the blue line with speed. Stops up at the right circle. Pump fakes and cuts to the inside. All the way to the top, away from Cam Allard. Fakes the drop and keeps on going. Allard stays with him as Fawcett cuts back the other direction. Fawcett to the backhand, trying to dance his way in. Sends it back door. Carce spins but couldn't pull the trigger. He was that close.
1: And he's got man.
0: And he's got it back at the top, sending it down low. Fawcett spins and tries it himself that time, but it goes off Allard, sticking out of play. Wizardry Fawcett.
1: He had the wide open net, and he just kind of fumbled the puck a little bit. He couldn't, like, knock it down and shoot it, and it is what it is. This doesn't really matter.
0: It just wouldn't settle for him, but boy, would he have liked to have had that hat trick.
1: Yeah, sure, but, I mean, hey. You know, now Maddox, Schultz, Liam Pugh. Let's see.
0: And Wagner, who set up the goal that's sent the roof up this place by Connor Bear. Pugh goes forward off the draw and in on Budd, who pokes it away from a lurking Schultz. Chase Sirkan spins it off to Hunter. On the far side of Wheat King's territory, he'll lead the breakout. The former Way Way Wolverine quickly up ice to Nigel Bame with a step cutting his way in. Bame drops his hip and shoots, turned aside by Schlenker. You don't see Nigel Bame leading the rush off, and he nearly scored in overtime there, but the Pats get the rebound back. And Liam Pugh is on it to the far side for Schultz. Trying to drive his way past Sirkan. Schultz fights free. He'll gain the zone with speed, but an extra move put him offside. A minute six into overtime. Action at both ends already.
1: I mean, that's a power move by Maddox Schultz. Like, honestly, I thought, like, he was going to lose the puck, and then he was able to stay on his feet and keep one hand on the puck and just use his speed to get around the Wheat Kings player at center ice. I mean, honestly, like, that's tough to do. I don't think many guys can do that.
0: Doing it at 16 years old, no less. It's easy to forget just how young Maddox Schultz is, given how poised he looks. Wheat Kings win the draw, and Chip and Chase with Kapanen going after it against Jet Deschamps. He throws on the brakes and comes up with the puck. Back to the left point, Brett Wilson waiting for the Wheat Kings at 3-on-3. Got hit by Claussen, but freed the puck up to Boyce. To the far side, Kapanen settles the rolling puck. He'll drive to his left. Bear all over him, nearly made the strip. Now Bear kicks it ahead. Kapanen's back defensively. Bear up the right wing into the Wheat Kings zone. Got it hacked away from him by Kapanen and gets it right back on that near side. Down low to Claussen. Out the far side of the Wheat King net. He slams on the brakes, trying to shed Wilson. Claussen fights free and sends it up front and just missed Bear, who is sitting on the unofficial hat trick. Back the other way comes Boyce. Up the right wing for the Wheat Kings. Drops his hip, carries to the goal, rolled it wide. Pats on a quick counter as we're starting to go end-to-end here. Claussen leads them, but Hudson Landmark picked his pocket. Landmark falls, but takes the puck away from Claussen doing so. He pops back up and wins the play ahead for the Wheat Kings. Over the blue line to his right. At the right circle, Landmark pulls the trigger, scores! Hudson Landmark with a bullet! He was denied on a shorthanded rush earlier in the game, and he cashed in at 3-on-3 overtime with 2:53 to go in it. Not a goal that's going to mean anything on the stat sheet, but you talked about the battles the Pats are going through, Dante. They want to see guys performing in different scenarios, and for the Wheat Kings, they want to see the same thing.
1: Well, a couple of really good defensive plays by the Wheat Kings in their own end result in an opportunity for Landmark to score, and I guess they're just going to walk off the ice?
0: That seems unlikely. There's bound to be some sort of post-game.
1: No, I don't understand the, like, why is everyone leaving? The referees are saying everyone get back on the ice.
0: I was going to say, I think in a neutral site game, one generally expects there to be something happening at center after the game is over.
1: According to the overtime rules, though, they were supposed to just continue to play no matter if someone scores or not.
0: And the referee seems to be trying to communicate that, and
1: and everybody's just gone to the locker room.
0: Not having a lot of luck.
1: Someone just threw
0: a
1: beach ball on the ice. And Ryan White just kind of threw it off. I don't really understand what the conversation is. It looks like Dave Bell is having a conversation as well. And now,
0: well, they've taken everything off the clock here, so I think think that is a signal. That is a signal that we are done. As we've said a few times, it's preseason for everybody.
1: It really is. Yeah, I mean, it does state in the rules that you just keep playing. But it is what it is. Good goal by Landmark.
0: So the Wheat Kings fall unofficially 6-5, very much officially 6-4, and the Pats move to 2-0 on the weekend in the preseason. It's been a good preseason for Regina.
1: Yes, it has, Rob. It's a 4-0 preseason for the Pats. Back-to-back wins over the Brandon Wheat Kings. A big 6-3 win last night, a 6-4 win tonight. It was kind of a little bit of a different situation. It was Regina playing catch-up hockey tonight versus their 4-0 lead that they had early in the second period last night. So they've kind of been able to play they've been able to win games in different ways, I guess. I mean, that was the first time that they had really trailed by a large margin, in fact, more than one goal throughout the preseason. So Brandon's got two more preseason games, I believe. Regina has three more. 7 preseason games.
0: Goodness
1: Don't
0: gracious.
1: Remind me again. Pats are in action on Tuesday and then Friday, Saturday next weekend. They'll finish off the preseason in Saskatoon. We won't have any more preseason broadcasts, but hopefully I'll have a chance to chat with Les Lazarus.
0: Always a pleasure to chat with Les, and a pleasure to be on tonight, Dante. Thank you very much for having me.
1: Awesome stuff. I guess we'll wrap it up from here. Big thanks to all of you from Brandon, Manitoba, all the way down to Regina, Saskatchewan. You're listening to Bennett Dunlop 4, Regina Pats Hockey on 620 CKRM. Our first official broadcast will be the Regina Pats season opener, which is on September 19th in Prince Albert. And for second consecutive year, we have to sit and watch an opening ceremony where they raise the banner. The difference was Medicine Hat last year in their home opener. They won the championship. Prince Albert fell short, losing to Everett in the league final last year. Rob, all the best, and we'll see you sometime later this month, I believe.
0: Give it three more weeks, and we'll be doing this all over again.
1: All right, that's Rob Mann joining us. Big thanks to him. And this is Dante DiCaria wrapping up from Ochapwe First Nation at the Chief Denton Memorial Complex. Regina wins 6-4. And are now 4-0 this preseason. You've been listening to Bennett Dunlop 4 Regina Pats Hockey on 620 CKRM.
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1: From the National Newsroom of the Canadian Press, I'm Lisa Laporte. Jazz Aviation says its negotiations with a union representing more than 1,000 of its flight attendants have reached an impasse.
2: The Halifax-based airline, which operates flights under the Air Canada Express brand, says it will seek a conciliation officer as part of the collective bargaining process. Jazz Aviation's update comes a day after the Canadian Flight Attendants Union said 99% of voting members cast ballots in favor of a strike mandate. Union President Marshall Walters has said they want members fairly compensated for the work that they do. The flight attendants have been without a contract since January 1st. The union did not immediately comment on the impasse. David Augustine, The Canadian Press.
1: Authorities in Nova Scotia are warning against unnecessary travel in the province's northeast this weekend amid widespread flooding. The province's Department of Emergency Management said today heavy rain damaged dozens of roads in Cape Breton Island and the eastern mainland. A slow-moving weather system brought heavy downpours and thunderstorms to the area yesterday, with more than 200 millimeters of rain recorded in some areas as of this morning. Quebec's courts have issued new guidelines regarding the use of artificial intelligence. The guidelines restrict judges' use of generative AI, stressing that judging must remain a fundamentally human responsibility. They say generative AI can be used for certain supporting tasks, but cannot replace judicial reasoning, the assessment of evidence, or deliberation. The guidelines have been jointly adopted by the Quebec Court of Appeal, Superior Court, Court of Quebec, and the province's municipal courts. Canada's wool producers are looking to untangle themselves from the U.S.
3: The U.S. has imposed 50% tariffs on greasy wool imports, as well as some finished wool products. Greasy wool is the raw, unwashed product after a sheep is shorn. Canada lacks the large-scale industrial processing of the U.S. and other countries. That means Canadian producers often rely on foreign mills to transform greasy wool into yarn and other products. More and more Canadian producers are now shipping their raw wool to China and the Czech Republic to evade American tariffs. The chair of the Canadian Wool Council says it comes at a time when wool prices are already on the rise. Jason White, The Canadian Press.
1: Russian President Vladimir Putin met with two U.S. envoys today for talks aimed at reviving a stalled push to end the Russia-Ukraine war. Putin and Ukrainian President Volodymyr Zelensky both agreed to pause strikes on each other's capitals while the talks took place. And the Gallagher brothers were on hand at the Venice Film Festival today, where the documentary about their reunion tour made its world premiere. Oasis, Don't Look Back in Anger is part concert film and part exploration of the contentious relationship between Noel and Liam Gallagher. This is the Canadian Press. In sports, FIFA President Gianni Infantino declined to answer questions today about his future as he arrived at the opening of the under-20 Women's World Cup in Poland while under continuing pressure since abandoning his plan to sell off World Cup profits. Canada's Gabriela Dabrowski and Brazil's Luisa Stefani advanced to the round of 16 in women's doubles action today at the U.S. Open with a win over Italy's Sara Errani and Austria's Lily Tagger. The second-seeded Dabrowski from Ottawa and Stefani broke on 5 of their 8 chances. Meantime, Canada's Leila Fernandez and Indonesia's Janice Chien were eliminated in second-round action. In Major League Soccer, the Western Conference leading Vancouver Whitecaps entertain St. Louis SC tonight. And there's no games in the CFL today, but tomorrow, the Saskatchewan Roughriders play host to the Winnipeg Blue Bombers. From the Canadian Press, I'm Lisa Laporte.
0: What happens when you get Canada's best country artists in a room with a few guitars, a bunch of great stories, then turn the microphones on? You get Billick Financial presenting CKRM's Heartstrings and Honky Tongs, featuring Michelle Wright, the Johnner Brothers,
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0: Dan Davidson, Kelsey Kulick, Clayton Bellamy, Evan Baxter, and some surprise guests. One night only, September 21st at Dark Hall in Regina. 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
2: Hi, this is Dave Bast. I'm an ex-broadcaster from CKRM from the years 74 to 78, in around there. And I'd like to wish everybody happy anniversary for 100 years. And boy, how time flies. And it's just so many memories. Shauna Gallagher, Brett Gallagher, Terry Rowan in the production studios and that. Clive Perry in production and Paul Revere and Fred King, and you'd walk in there and it was so many memories.
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0: 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We'll also bring you prizes and live entertainment. 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
1: Hi, everyone. 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I just wanted to wish CKRM a happy 100th anniversary. 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

0: From the National Newsroom of the Canadian Press, I'm Lisa Laporte. Two people were rescued today in Nepal, 10 days after devastating flash floods hit the country.
1: In Nepal, rescuers save a man and a woman in separate operations Saturday, 10 days after devastating floods hit the country, killing at least 1,300 people and leaving more than 5,000 missing. The Chinese man was rescued from a 740-foot tunnel, according to a social media post by the country's prime minister's office, bringing the total to three workers pulled alive from the hydropower project. Two Nepalese workers were rescued Friday. In the flood-hit Nuaku town, a woman was rescued alive from a house Saturday. Meanwhile, rescue efforts are focusing on 12 hydropower projects across Nepal, where about 900 workers are missing and roughly 500 believed to be trapped. Specialized teams from India, China, South Korea, and the United States have been searching through debris, damaged structures, and tunnels, hoping to find survivors. The August 26th floods were caused by a glacier collapse. I'm Julie Walker.
0: At least 1,300 people are dead and more than 5,000 others missing in Nepal, including 29 Canadians and permanent residents. Officials in Nova Scotia's Cape Breton Island are warning residents to avoid flooded roads.
2: Environment Canada says very heavy rainfall in the region is expected to continue through much of the weekend, leading to localized flooding. The National Weather Agency says rainfall rates of 20 millimeters an hour are expected in some areas on the island, with up to 200 millimeters expected in total. Cape Breton Regional Municipality says several roads in the Sydney and Glace Bay areas are closed due to flooding. Don Mitchell, The Canadian Press.
0: Jazz Aviation says its negotiations with a union representing more than 1,000 of its flight attendants have reached an impasse.
3: The Halifax-based airline, which operates flights under the Air Canada Express brand, says it will seek a conciliation officer as part of the collective bargaining process. Jazz Aviation's update comes a day after the Canadian Flight Attendants Union said 99% of voting members cast ballots in favor of a strike mandate. Union President Marsha Walters has said they want members fairly compensated for the work that they do. The flight attendants have been without a contract since January 1st. The union did not immediately comment on the impasse. David Augustine, The Canadian Press.
0: Russian President Vladimir Putin met with two U.S. envoys today for talks aimed at reviving a stalled push to end the Russia-Ukraine war. Putin and Ukrainian President Volodymyr Zelensky both agreed to pause strikes on each other's capitals while the talks took place. And the Gallagher brothers were on hand at the Venice Film Festival today, where the documentary about their reunion tour made its world premiere. Oasis, Don't Look Back in Anger is part concert film and part exploration of the contentious relationship between Noel and Liam Gallagher. This is the Canadian Press. In sports, the Toronto Blue Jays beat the Kansas City Royals 4-3 in Major League Baseball action tonight. The Jays won the opener of the team's weekend series last night 9-2. In Major League Soccer, Derek Etienne Jr. scored the tying goal 2 minutes into second half injury time, and Josh Sargent scored a hat trick as Toronto FC rallied for a 4-4 draw against Chicago Fire. Kevin Sullivan scored in a third straight match to become the first teenager with a goal contribution in five straight as the Philadelphia Union beat CF Montreal 2-0. And the Western Conference leading Vancouver Whitecaps are playing St. Louis FC this hour. Canada's Gabriela Dabrowski and Brazil's Luisa Stefani advanced to the round of 16 in women's doubles action at the U.S. Open with a win over Italy's Sara Errani and Austria's Lily Tagger. From the Canadian Press, I'm Lisa Laporte.
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0: From the National Newsroom of the Canadian Press, I'm Lisa Laporte. Two people were rescued today in Nepal, 10 days after devastating flash floods hit the country.
1: In Nepal, rescuers save a man and a woman in separate operations Saturday, 10 days after devastating floods hit the country, killing at least 1,300 people and leaving more than 5,000 missing. The Chinese man was rescued from a 740-foot tunnel, according to a social media post by the country's prime minister's office, bringing the total to three workers pulled alive from the hydropower project. Two Nepalese workers were rescued Friday. In the flood-hit Nuaku town, a woman was rescued alive from a house Saturday. Meanwhile, rescue efforts are focusing on 12 hydropower projects across Nepal, where about 900 workers are missing and roughly 500 believed to be trapped. Specialized teams from India, China, South Korea, and the United States have been searching through debris, damaged structures, and tunnels, hoping to find survivors. The August 26th floods were caused by a glacier collapse. I'm Julie Walker.
0: At least 1,300 people are dead and more than 5,000 others missing in Nepal, including 29 Canadians and permanent residents. Officials in Nova Scotia's Cape Breton Island are warning residents to avoid flooded roads.
2: Environment Canada says very heavy rainfall in the region is expected to continue through much of the weekend, leading to localized flooding. The National Weather Agency says rainfall rates of 20 millimeters an hour are expected in some areas on the island, with up to 200 millimeters expected in total. Cape Breton Regional Municipality says several roads in the Sydney and Glace Bay areas are closed due to flooding. Don Mitchell, The Canadian Press.
0: Jazz Aviation says its negotiations with a union representing more than 1,000 of its flight attendants have reached an impasse.
3: The Halifax-based airline, which operates flights under the Air Canada Express brand, says it will seek a conciliation officer as part of the collective bargaining process. Jazz Aviation's update comes a day after the Canadian Flight Attendants Union said 99% of voting members cast ballots in favor of a strike mandate. Union President Marshall Walters has said they want members fairly compensated for the work that they do. The flight attendants have been without a contract since January 1st. The union did not immediately comment on the impasse. David Augustine, The Canadian Press.
0: Russian President Vladimir Putin met with two U.S. envoys today for talks aimed at reviving a stalled push to end the Russia-Ukraine war. Putin and Ukrainian President Volodymyr Zelensky both agreed to pause strikes on each other's capitals while the talks took place. And the Gallagher brothers were on hand at the Venice Film Festival today, where the documentary about their reunion tour made its world premiere. Oasis, Don't Look Back in Anger is part concert film and part exploration of the contentious relationship between Noel and Liam Gallagher. This is the Canadian Press. In sports, the Toronto Blue Jays beat the Kansas City Royals 4-3 in Major League Baseball action tonight. The Jays won the opener of the team's weekend series last night 9-2. In Major League Soccer, Derek Etienne Jr. scored the tying goal 2 minutes into second half injury time, and Josh Sargent scored a hat trick as Toronto FC rallied for a 4-4 draw against Chicago Fire. Kevin Sullivan scored in a third straight match to become the first teenager with a goal contribution in five straight as the Philadelphia Union beat CF Montreal 2-0. And the Western Conference leading Vancouver Whitecaps are playing St. Louis FC this hour. Canada's Gabriela Dabrowski and Brazil's Luisa Stefani advanced to the round of 16 in women's doubles action at the U.S. Open with a win over Italy's Sara Errani and Austria's Lily Tagger. From the Canadian Press, I'm Lisa Laporte.
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0: 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You get Billick Financial presenting CKRM's Heartstrings and Honky Tongs, featuring Michelle Wright, the Johnner Brothers,
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0: Dan Davidson, Kelsey Kulick, Clayton Bellamy, Evan Baxter, and some surprise guests. One night only, September 21st at Dark Hall in Regina. 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Your laughter, your applause, your energy all become part of a live broadcast on 620 CKRM as we celebrate 100 years of CKRM. 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
1: Growing up, driving around, delivering parts and equipment, it's got to be the Lovequist Lounge at 1 o'clock and hearing all the different eras of music. 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
2: My name is David Hellstrom from Grey, Saskatchewan. The late 60s, early 70s, you had was a scavenger hunt. You needed a cow, a person from Milestone, a white car, and a canary. And I gathered all these things and came in, and I won a television. Thank you.
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0: From the National Newsroom of the Canadian Press, I'm Karen Ribeau. Jazz Aviation says negotiations with its flight attendants union have reached an impasse. The news Sunday came a day after the union representing more than 1,000 flight attendants with the Halifax-based airline said 99% of voting members cast ballots in favor of a strike mandate. The airline, which operates flights under the Air Canada Express brand, says it'll seek a conciliation officer as part of the collective bargaining process. The union has said it wants members fairly compensated for the work they do and notes flight attendants have been without a contract since January. Power is slowly returning for many of the nearly 40,000 homes and businesses that were offline in Nova Scotia on Saturday after high winds and torrential rainfall triggered localized flooding around Cape Breton Island. Environment Canada issued yellow and then orange rainfall alerts for large parts of northern Nova Scotia, yellow alerts for PEI, and the rain isn't expected to let up until Monday morning. Several roads in the Sydney and Glace Bay areas were closed due to flooding. As of early Sunday, NS Power is still working to get the lights on for more than 6,100 customers, mostly in Inverness and Cheticamp areas. As the Nepal-Tibet border region continues to recover from that deadly flash flood of last month, there are more stories of miracles. A day after two people were found alive in a tunnel, rescuers have freed two more people on Saturday, and they'd been buried under mud for 10 days. ABC's Alex Stone has the latest on the two amazing rescue stories.
1: First responders located a woman sitting in mud inside a house, later providing her water and airlifting her to a hospital. And a Chinese national was pulled alive from a hydro power tunnel full of mud and debris. On board a helicopter, workers administering aid and checking his vital sign. The man saying, "Every time I saw the rescue lights, I would shout with all my strength. When they found me, I could hardly believe it." Adding, "I felt like I lost all hope."
0: The death toll has topped 1,300, and among some 5,000 people still missing are 29 Canadians. Athletics Canada says one of its members went missing while attempting to break a mountain running record in the Alps along the Switzerland-Italy border.
2: A search is underway for Canadian skyrunner and mountaineer Kaylee McChrystal, who was last seen Tuesday while climbing the Matterhorn in Italy. The roughly 4,500-meter mountain sits along the Italian-Swiss border and overlooks the town of Zermatt. The national sport governing body says McChrystal has years of experience in technical and high-altitude environments and had climbed the Matterhorn before. It says she was attempting to break a record but did not provide details. McChrystal is described as a highly respected athlete in the international skyrunning community and is listed as being from Squamish, BC. David Augustine, The Canadian Press.
0: This is The Canadian Press. In sports, the Toronto Blue Jays hope to sweep a three-game series against the Kansas City Royals Sunday afternoon, but they did take a moment to celebrate Saturday night's 4-3 win, and the fact that their four-game winning streak means they've moved into the third and final AL wildcard berth. The Jays and the Cleveland Guardians, who lost 6-0 to the Detroit Tigers Saturday, both have 72 and 71 records, but the Jays have the edge in head-to-head matchups. Jonathan Aranda hit a three-run homer in the 10th inning to lift the AL-leading Tampa Bay Rays to a 6-3 win over the host Texas Rangers. With the loss, the Rangers trail the Toronto Blue Jays and Cleveland by two games for that final AL wildcard berth. At the U.S. Open Tennis Tournament in New York, Gabriela Dabrowski of Ottawa and women's doubles partner Luisa Stefani of Brazil have booked a spot in the third round following a straight sets victory Saturday against an Austrian and Italian duo. From the Canadian Press, I'm Karen Ribeau.
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0: Hey, this is Brett Kissel, and what a milestone in the Queen City. Congrats to all my friends at 620 CKRM on 100 memorable years on the air. I can't thank you enough for the support that you've given me, and to think that you were there to support the legends like George and Garth and Reba all through their careers too. That is so cool. It's an iconic station. It's going to be around for many more years to come. So cheers to a century on the air at 620 CKRM. I love you.
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2: The roots of the modern pride movement in the province began with a quiet, courageous step during the summer of 1971. I'm Stephen Wilson, and this is 100 Years of CKRM. A simple classified ad placed in an alternative newspaper sparked a social revolution. By late August, dedicated local activists officially formed Saskatoon Gay Action and the Gay Students Alliance. These were the very first organized gay rights groups in Saskatchewan history. The launch closely followed an historic national protest held in Ottawa earlier that same month. The brave volunteers in Saskatoon defied intense social stigma to create safe spaces, provide community support, and fight for basic human rights. Their groundwork in August 1971 paved the way for decades of prairie activism and inclusion. 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With 100 years of CKRM, I'm Stephen Wilson.
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1: The roots of the modern pride movement in the province began with a quiet, courageous step during the summer of 1971. I'm Stephen Wilson, and this is 100 Years of CKRM. A simple classified ad placed in an alternative newspaper sparked a social revolution. By late August, dedicated local activists officially formed Saskatoon Gay Action and the Gay Students Alliance. These were the very first organized gay rights groups in Saskatchewan history. The launch closely followed an historic national protest held in Ottawa earlier that same month. The brave volunteers in Saskatoon defied intense social stigma to create safe spaces, provide community support, and fight for basic human rights. Their groundwork in August 1971 paved the way for decades of prairie activism and inclusion. 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With 100 years of CKRM, I'm Stephen Wilson.
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0: From the National Newsroom of the Canadian Press, I'm Karen Rebo. Power is slowly returning for many of the nearly 40,000 homes and businesses that were offline in Nova Scotia Saturday after high winds and torrential rainfall triggered localized flooding around Cape Breton Island. Environment Canada issued yellow rainfall alerts and now orange alerts for northern Nova Scotia's Cape Breton and a yellow alert for PEI. And the rain is not expected to let up until Monday morning. Several roads in the Sydney and Glace Bay areas were closed due to flooding. As of early today, NS Power was still working to get the lights on for about 5,300 customers, mostly in the Inverness and Cheticamp areas. Rescuers in Nepal pulled out a Chinese man and a woman in separate rescue operations Saturday, 10 days after a glacial collapse caused devastating flash floods and killed at least 1,300 people. Teams continue scouring mud, debris, and tunnels for some 5,000 people still missing, including 29 Canadians. U.S. envoys Steve Witkoff and Jared Kushner, President Trump's son-in-law, met with Russian President Vladimir Putin at the Kremlin on Saturday. The visit comes as both Russia and Ukraine have escalated aerial attacks, but this meeting was possible because Putin and Ukraine's President Volodymyr Zelensky agreed to pause strikes on each other's capitals while the talks took place. Here's Witkoff.
1: I want to thank you for endorsing the no-shoot policy in Kiev and in Moscow for these 3 days that allowed us to be able to come here in a safe manner.
0: Kushner and Witkoff will be in Ukraine's capital today in Kyiv. Jazz Aviation says its negotiations with the union representing more than 1,000 of its flight attendants have reached an impasse.
2: The Halifax-based airline, which operates flights under the Air Canada Express brand, says it will seek a conciliation officer as part of the collective bargaining process. Jazz Aviation's update comes a day after the Canadian Flight Attendants Union said 99% of voting members cast ballots in favor of a strike mandate. Union President Marshall Walters has said they want members fairly compensated for the work that they do. The flight attendants have been without a contract since January 1st. David Augustine, The Canadian Press.
0: And good news for those who have a fear of needles but still want to get the flu shot.
3: Researchers at North Carolina State University say they found a new way to administer vaccines. Instead of being poked by a needle, how about just flossing?
4: They should be able to just go and floss. And they have the vaccine administered.
3: Dr. Harvinder Singh Gill there, he says the tissue between the teeth and the gums may be able to absorb vaccines, meaning vaccines could soon be self-administered.
4: You could do it yourself so you didn't have to stand in the line, so you could buy it, get it from somewhere and do it right there.
3: Mike Dubosky, ABC News.
0: This is the Canadian Press. In sports, the Toronto Blue Jays hope to sweep a three-game series against the Kansas City Royals Sunday afternoon, but they did take a moment to celebrate Saturday night's 4-3 win, and the fact that their four-game winning streak means they've moved into the third and final AL wildcard berth. The Jays and the Cleveland Guardians, who lost 6-0 to the Detroit Tigers Saturday, both have 72 and 71 records, but the Jays have the edge in head-to-head matchups. Jonathan Aranda hit a three-run homer in the 10th inning to lift the AL leading Tampa Bay Rays to a 6-3 win over the host Texas Rangers. With the loss, the Rangers trail the Toronto Blue Jays and Cleveland by 2 games for that final AL wildcard berth. At the U.S. Open Tennis Tournament in New York, Gabriela Dabrowski of Ottawa and women's doubles partner Luisa Stefani of Brazil have booked a spot in the third round following a straight sets victory Saturday against an Austrian and Italian duo. From the Canadian Press, I'm Karen Rebo.
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1: In 1989, being able to go to my first Grey Cup game and sitting in Mr. Hill's box, I think it was a very kind gesture. Me and Mr. Hill and Mr. Cowley, we met them at the Stanley Awards and stuff. I still have my Grey Cup jacket to this day that I wear in wintertime. Cool.
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0: 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What happens when you get Canada's best country artists in a room with a few guitars, a bunch of great stories, then turn the microphones on? You get Billick Financial presenting CKRM's Heartstrings and Honky Tongs, featuring Michelle Wright, the Johnner Brothers,
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0: Dan Davidson, Kelsey Kulick, Clayton Bellamy, Evan Baxter, and some surprise guests. 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Your laughter, your applause, your energy all become part of a live broadcast on 620 CKRM as we celebrate 100 years of CKRM. 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

0: 620 CKRM. 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
1: The roots of the modern pride movement in the province began with a quiet, courageous step during the summer of 1971. I'm Stephen Wilson, and this is 100 Years of CKRM. A simple classified ad placed in an alternative newspaper sparked a social revolution. By late August, dedicated local activists officially formed Saskatoon Gay Action and the Gay Students Alliance. These were the very first organized gay rights groups in Saskatchewan history. The launch closely followed an historic national protest held in Ottawa earlier that same month. The brave volunteers in Saskatoon defied intense social stigma to create safe spaces, provide community support, and fight for basic human rights. Their groundwork in August 1971 paved the way for decades of prairie activism and inclusion. Read more at sasktoday.ca and 620ckrm.com. With 100 years of CKRM, I'm Stephen Wilson.
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0: From the National Newsroom of the Canadian Press, I'm Karen Rebo. U.S. envoys Steve Witkoff and Trump's son-in-law Jared Kushner were to be arriving in Ukraine's capital today in their first visit to Kyiv as part of a renewed push for peace in Russia's full-scale invasion of Ukraine. The visit follows their three-hour meeting in Moscow yesterday with Russian President Vladimir Putin in an attempt to revive peace talks during escalating aerial attacks by both sides. Jazz Aviation says negotiations with its flight attendants union have reached an impasse. Sunday's news came a day after the union, representing over 1,000 flight attendants with the Halifax-based airline, said 99% of voting members cast ballots in favor of a strike mandate. The airline says it will seek a conciliation officer. U.S. President Donald Trump's executive order to change the name of Lake Ontario to Lake America has sparked widespread outrage among dual citizens and Americans who live in Canada. London, Ontario resident Chris Kubinski says he was so outraged by those threats of annexation that he decided to renounce his U.S. citizenship and divorce Trump's America.
1: Trump 2.0 comes on, and literally when he started talking about 51st state, Canada's not a country, all that negative rhetoric, I just kind of went, that's it, I'm done.
0: He calls it an embarrassing stunt and says it is very childish. The morning after the September 11th terror attacks in 2001, American diplomat Baxter Hunt showed up to work at the U.S. Embassy in Ottawa to find what he called a mountain of flowers.
2: Hunt is now the American Consul General in Toronto, and he says 9/11 is a day nobody on the continent will forget, both for its horror and for the solidarity expressed by Canadians. He says this included welcoming stranded air passengers, defending the U.S. through the war in Afghanistan, and harmonizing air security.
3: The response of Canadians at a time when we most needed it was incredible.
2: Lisa Laporte, The Canadian Press.
0: And in a sport that involves hanging on to the side of a rock wall hundreds of meters above the ground, a single misstep can result in serious injury or death. Turns out there's an app for that. Ben Pierman, a master's student at the University of Calgary's Department of Computer Science, has been a rock climber since he was 18, and he wanted to solve the problem of getting lost while climbing, which can result in serious injury.
4: You get up there, and it's super three-dimensional, and you're just like the scale just swallows you. Really easy to get lost here.
0: Pierman created the Three Topo app, which provides navigation for climbers on where to go next if they become stuck. The app only applies to Red Shirt on Alberta's Mount Yumniska. This is the Canadian Press. In sports, the Toronto Blue Jays hope to boost their winning streak to 5 games this afternoon when they wrap up a 3-game series against the host Kansas City Royals. The Jays' 4-3 win last night tied them with the Cleveland Guardians for the third and final American League wildcard berth with identical 72-71 records. Elsewhere, the Athletics beat the Seattle Mariners 6-2 and the Boston Red Sox shut out the Baltimore Orioles 5-0. The defending Grey Cup champion Saskatchewan Roughriders are looking to move into a share of first place in the West Division tonight when they host the Winnipeg Blue Bombers. The 7-4 Riders are 2 points back of the Edmonton Elks. For the first time since 2012, the NFL will start its regular season on a Wednesday instead of its usual Thursday night. The defending champion Seattle Seahawks will host the New England Patriots in a Super Bowl rematch Wednesday. From the Canadian Press, I'm Karen Rebo.
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1: 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Happy 100th.
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0: From the National Newsroom of the Canadian Press, I'm Don Mitchell. Authorities in Nova Scotia have been warning residents to avoid flooded roads amid heavy rain across the region over the last day. Environment Canada says very heavy rainfall is expected to continue today, increasing the risk of localized flooding and potentially damage to some critical infrastructure. The National Weather Agency says rainfall rates of 20 millimeters an hour are possible in some areas on the island, with up to 200 millimeters total expected. Cape Breton Regional Municipality says several roads in the Sydney and Glace Bay areas are closed due to flooding. We're learning what one survivor from the flash floods in Nepal went through, being pulled out of the mud by rescue workers. China's Liu Hetao was pulled from a 225-meter hydropower tunnel and evacuated by helicopter yesterday, 10 days after the floods. Chinese state broadcaster CCTV says he was taken to hospital in stable condition. Nepal's Disaster Management Agency says the floods have killed more than 1,300 people and nearly 4,900 remain missing. At least 25 people are dead after a passenger bus crashed in Cape Verde's Fogo Island yesterday. Officials and state media say most of the dead are teenagers and killed in a traffic accident on the African island. The crash was in a mountainous area on the island and injured several others. The cause of the accident is yet to be determined. Well, if you're angered by U.S. President Donald Trump's recent renaming of Lake Ontario to Lake America, chances are good that an American living in your neighborhood might be just as outraged, if not more.
1: Trump's executive order to change the name of Lake Ontario has sparked widespread fury among many of the dual citizens and Americans who live in Canada. London, Ontario resident Chris Kubinski says he was so outraged by those threats of annexation that he decided to renounce his U.S. citizenship and divorce Trump's America.
2: It's childish. It's bizarre. I'm actually surprised he didn't try and name it Lake Trump.
1: Chris Palermo, an American who lives in Hamilton with his Canadian wife, says he's more disappointed in Google and Apple for changing the lake's name on their maps for U.S. users. Karen Rebo, The Canadian Press.
0: And finally, over to Ukraine. That's U.S. diplomat Steve Witkoff and President Trump's son-in-law Jared Kushner arriving in Kyiv to meet with Ukrainian President Volodymyr Zelensky. This continues the Trump administration's series of talks between Russian and Ukrainian leaders this weekend aimed at ending the five-year war. Yesterday, Witkoff and Kushner met with Russian President Vladimir Putin at the Kremlin in a meeting that lasted about 3 hours. Putin's foreign policy advisor described the talks as constructive, frank, and useful to journalists afterwards, but didn't talk about specific outcomes. The Kremlin has ordered a 3-day halt on strikes against Kyiv, while Zelensky said the Ukraine is prepared to halt strikes on Moscow until tomorrow. This is the Canadian Press. In sports and Major League Baseball, the Toronto Blue Jays will seek to extend a win streak to 5 today when they wrap up a 3-game series against the host Kansas City Royals. The Jays will send right-hander Spencer Arrighetti to the mound against the Royals righty Randy Dobnak. In Major League Soccer last night, Vancouver's Emmanuel Sabby scored just 3 minutes into last night's game against St. Louis at BC Place, but it was the only goal the Caps got as City FC responded with 3 goals in 22 minutes to hand the Western Conference leading Whitecaps their third loss at home this season. Elsewhere, Toronto FC's Josh Sargent scored a hat-trick in a TFC 4-4 draw against the visiting Chicago Fire. Meanwhile, the Philadelphia Union blanked CF Montreal 2-0. And Giulio Bonatti's goal 5 minutes into second-half stoppage time snapped a scoreless game and lifted the visiting Halifax Tides to a 1-0 Northern Super League victory over the host Vancouver Rise. The win moves the Tides into fourth place, 1 point ahead of the Rise. From the Canadian Press, I'm Don Mitchell.
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7: The book of nature can open your mind to the possibility that maybe God is real. 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
8: 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I'm Mark Eicher. 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
1: This has probably happened to you. You see an image on a screen and you think, that's AI. That's not real. Maybe you're not even sure what, but your gut tells you it's a fake. It's a fabrication of artificial intelligence. There are billions of AI-generated images floating around the internet and millions more being made every day, getting more and more lifelike. So this problem isn't going away anytime soon. What's real? And what's a fake? It's an inescapable question. Recently, a coworker showed me an image that we were going to be using in a project we were working on. And that was my first thought. That's so AI. It can't be real. It's too perfect. It was a picture of a landscape. Sun rays glistening over a picture-perfect snow-capped mountain in the background, and in the foreground, perfectly still, glassy, turquoise lake. It looked like a tropical lagoon cut and pasted under a ski resort. Some sort of improbable Bob Ross CGI mashup posing as a photograph. Alps in the Bahamas with lots of happy trees. It was just the algorithm showing us what we wanted to see. But the image had come from someone we trusted, someone who didn't have a track record of using fakes. So I was curious. I put a digital copy of the image through an online AI-powered AI detection tool. Sometimes you got to use fire to fight fire. The first one said that there were no digital markings that would indicate that it was made by AI. I put it into a second detection tool, and the result was the same. We are reasonably confident that no AI was used to make this image, the chatbot told me. Takes one to know one. Now I was even more curious, and it was starting to open my mind to the possibility that maybe I was wrong. I found the source of the image, and there was a photographer listed, but it sounded like it was a fake name. Although, the photographer had a portfolio of other images, and a lot of those looked real. But still, something in me couldn't believe what I was seeing, or wouldn't believe it. What pushed me over the threshold was when I happened to show the image to a friend, and she took one look at it and said, I've been there. What? I said, you mean it's a real place? Yeah, she said. It's one of my favorite places. Then she showed me pictures, her own pictures that she had taken on her phone of that place. Turns out it's her favorite lake in Germany. A real, tropical-looking, glistening, turquoise lake surrounded by happy trees nestled in the Bavarian Alps at the foot of the Zugspitze, Deutschland's tallest mountain. Not only had she been there, she had dipped her toes in those turquoise waters and had skied the snowy slopes behind in the background. Oh, you should see it, she told me. It's beautiful in all the seasons. And so, she converted me. Not only do I believe it's real, I want to go and see it. We are surrounded by so many fakes that we become prone to doubt even what's real. What if someone told you that you are not alone, that you're not here by accident, that you're not a mistake, but that there is a God who created you, who delights in you, who knit you together in your mother's womb and is glad that you exist, not because of what you might be able to do for him, but because of what he wants to do for you, to share his eternal life with you. What if someone tells you that, and you hear it, but part of you says, that can't be real? What if someone told you that the darkness and the emptiness and the frustration we all feel sometimes in this world and with this world, that these are not the most real things about the world, that they are the fallout, the side effect of a rebellion against the Creator, and that there are superhuman agents of spiritual darkness out there leading this rebellion, all led by an evil superhuman adversary called the devil, who wants to trap you and me in this darkness with him forever. But also that God still loves this world that he made, and he sent his one and only son, Jesus, to reclaim this world because he's the rightful king of the world. And whoever believes, whoever trusts in him will not be lost forever in this darkness, because the darkness was not able to hold Jesus down in death, but he rose from the dead, and he promises to raise you from the dead and make everything beautiful in its time. What if someone were to tell you that because it's true, and you'd like to believe it, to stake your life on it, to make it the most important, most constant, most central truth of your life, but there's still a part of you that can't believe it or won't? And what if they told you that Jesus knew in advance that many people wouldn't believe, and that all of us at some point would doubt him and question whether he was too good to be true? But still, Jesus, because of his love, his beautiful love for God, his Father, and his love for people, his love for you, would you believe it? Jesus went forward and still goes forward with this mission to save us despite our doubts. What would it take to convert you, or re-convert you, or me, or anyone, to bring us over the threshold from doubt to faith and wonder and desire, to dip our toes in God's life and jump in the waters of God and explore the mountains of God? It probably wouldn't just be one thing, but many things, to bring us from the doorstep, over the threshold, into the household. To have a conversion takes many influences, small nudges, bits of evidence. But in another sense, those many things are just one thing. Witness. We need a witness. We need witnesses, like my friend from Germany, people who've been there, who've experienced the beauty in all the seasons, and tell us, you gotta come and see it. God, our Creator, has not left us without evidence. He has given us witnesses. He's given us two books to read, the book of nature and the book of scripture, the Bible. The book of nature, the natural, physical world, the universe, on its own inspires wonder and awe, even worship. Whether on a grand scale, with our own Milky Way galaxy containing an estimated 100 billion stars, and the greater universe containing billions of such galaxies with their own mind-boggling numbers of stars, or on a small scale with 100 million light detector cells in every human eyeball. The book of nature can open your mind to the possibility that maybe God is real. The book of scripture, though, the Bible, goes further. Like a friend who's been there. The Bible is eyewitness testimony of what the Creator has done on our little planet Earth to show us who he is, to show us his heart in his Son, Jesus. Listen to how one of the great books of the Bible says it in the opening of the Gospel according to John. In the beginning was the Word, and the Word was with God, and the Word was God. He was in the beginning with God. Through him, by him, all things came to be, and nothing came to be without him. What came to be in him was life, and the life was the light of humankind. The light is shining in the darkness, and the darkness has not overcome it. There came a man sent from God. His name was John. He came as a witness to the light so that all people would trust, would believe through him. He himself was not the light. He only came as a witness to the light. The true light who gives light to all people was coming into the world. He was in the world. And though the world was made through him, the world did not know him. He came to his own people, but his own people did not receive him. But to those who did receive him, to those who are trusting in his name, he gave them the authority to become children of God. Children born not in a natural way, not of a human decision, not of a husband's will, but children born of God. And the Word became flesh and made his dwelling among us. And we have seen his glory, the glory of the one and only Son sent from the Father, full of grace and truth, full of steadfast love and faithfulness. John bears witness about him. He cries out, "The one who comes after me is greater than me because he was before me." Later, this guy, John, he sees Jesus walking toward him and he says, "Look, the Lamb of God who takes away the sin of the world." The sin of the world. What's that? The sin, the great sin, the sin at the source of all other sins is not to believe, not to trust in Jesus, God's word become human. So Jesus has come to take away this sin and thereby to take away all sins. How? By becoming the Lamb of God, like the Passover lamb, whose blood was spilled and painted on the doorframes of God's people to set them free from slavery to the darkness, because Jesus sets people free from darkness and doubt and distrust. How? By being worthy of trust, by being the real deal, by staying true to his love, his beautiful love for God and love for people in the way he lived and spoke and served, and most of all in his self-giving sacrificial death on the cross and his doubt-destroying resurrection from the dead. Jesus gives us faith. He takes away our sin. He takes away our unbelief because he is worthy of our trust. But how do I know that he's trustworthy? The Gospel of John responds with an open invitation. Come and see. See for yourself. Read all four gospel biographies of Jesus in the Bible. Listen to them. Talk about them in community with others. Go and see. It's like my friend who had been in the picture that I thought was fake. What got me interested in this picture in the first place was that it had been selected to be the cover image of a new book I had written. If you want to stick around after the message today, I'll tell you more about the book. But for now, I'll tell you that because the book is about real life in community gathered around Jesus, and the goal of the book is to help people over the threshold into real community with Jesus, I really wanted the cover image to be real and not a fake. That's why I went looking for proof and ultimately found it in a friend who'd been there. It's more than that with Jesus, though, because Jesus does more than give proof. He also invites participation, not just to go and see, but to stop for a visit, to be with him and his people, the church, to go together, to follow Jesus for life. As we begin a new season for the Lutheran Hour, that's what I hope we can do for you in these broadcasts and podcasts, videos and online courses and booklets and books that we offer. I pray that the speakers and the writers and the behind-the-scenes workers in this ministry can be something like a friend for you who's been there and has seen, because we have seen the power of Jesus and his word in the Bible to build a community. I remember seeing it at the visitation the night before Rodney's funeral. Rodney was a member of our church and church choir. And Rodney had so many hymns that he loved, songs about Jesus that he wanted us to sing for his funeral, at his funeral, that we didn't have time to sing them all at the funeral the next day. So the choir director arranged a time after the visitation that night for anyone who wanted to stick around and visit and sing some of Rodney's favorite hymns. And I remember standing there that night and seeing Rodney's widow, Ruth, tears glistening from behind her glasses, surrounded by her church family, grieving but happy trees. An improbable mashup of 9-year-olds and 90-year-olds at 9 p.m. on a school night, all singing together in the hope of the resurrection of the dead and the life of the world to come. And I remember thinking that I had discovered the greatest place on earth. And it almost looked too good to be true. And it was the most beautiful thing I ever witnessed. You gotta come and see it. In the name of Jesus, amen.
0: 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Once again, here's Dr. Michael Ziegler.
1: Thanks, Mark. Today I get to visit with our friend and coworker, Chris Mackey. He serves as our content manager for U.S. Ministries. Thanks for being here, Chris.
2: Thanks for this message today on the basics of following Jesus. It can get really complex sometimes. People get lost in the weeds, but sometimes we just need to be reminded of the basics of the Christian faith, of we're following a person.
1: I really appreciate how the Gospel of John especially emphasizes belief in the sense of trust. It's belief about Jesus and who he is and what he did, but primarily it's come and see. See that he's trustworthy and that you can follow him and you can let him take your life in his hands. That's what it means to be a Christian.
2: You often have a guest talking about a book or a Bible commentary that they've written. You know, you've interviewed people after messages. But you mentioned that you have this new book coming out. Was it something you've been working on for a while?
1: The book comes out of sermons, broadcasts that have happened on this program over the course of several years, reaching back to 2019, 2020, some from 2024. Listeners remember that sometimes we go through series of several messages on a book of the Bible, and we went through most of the book of Genesis over the course of about 3 years. So I took all those sermons and organized them into chapters, revised them, reworked them a little bit, added some discussion questions so that it could be a group study, and made it into a book with 25 chapters, and each chapter is centered on an excerpt from the book of Genesis.
2: What is your interest in the book of Genesis?
1: I think I didn't really like it at first. You know, I like Genesis 1 through 3. You know, that's the one we all know. And I hadn't spent a lot of time, especially not time preaching through Genesis. It just kind of seemed like old archaic stories. And I remember there was a teacher at my son's school who taught a whole year on Genesis and for junior high students at a Christian school. And I thought, wow, I should do that. I'm a pastor. I should take that time going through Genesis. And so going through it and learning the stories and trying to bring them to life for people and imagine them made me love Genesis. It's like the whole Bible encapsulated into one really powerful, long wandering narrative about this man, Abraham, and his family and all the things they get into and the way God is faithful to them.
2: The whole story of the Bible in a book.
1: It's all there. You got the promise of Jesus right there at the beginning. You've got faithful humans and unfaithful humans, and often they're the same person combined into one, and the God who leads them through and starts again. And that's the title of the book, as I mentioned, Begin Again. I think that's a good way to capture what Genesis is showing us, that God is the God who makes all things new. And he will begin again and again and again, as many times as it takes.
2: And so that theme, Begin Again, encapsulates the gospel story that we see over and over again in the Bible.
1: God loves to create. He's always doing something new, and he loves to involve us in his creation. And we see this right at the beginning with Adam and Eve, that they are not just sitting there idle and inert in the garden, but they're called to work it and to keep it. So he loves to create, and he loves to have us involved in his work. And even when we, like little children, mess things up and gum things up and get things all tied up in knots, he finds a way to involve us, even use the worst things that we offer to bring them around. Like Joseph says at the very end of the book of Genesis to his brothers, what you intended, what you meant for evil, God meant for good. And so that's just the way God is. He loves to make new things and good things, even out of bad things.
2: You mentioned also that he's a playwright.
1: Yes.
2: Tell us what that encapsulates for you. What does that image give to you to give to us?
1: That comes from the second chapter in the book, and it's one of many metaphors that I want the readers to think through with me. And each chapter focuses on a different metaphor or a different way to understand our relationship with God. So the playwright is another way to get at this God wanting to work alongside us, to be co-workers. So a playwright will set the script, but then the players have to enact the stage directions

0: greatness and the goodness and the mercy and the grace of Jesus. How do you hope this book will help people see Jesus more clearly?
1: I hope that this book is a way for people to gather in community around Jesus, that the gospel, the good news of Jesus is so much more than just he saves us from hell and he saves us from the consequences of our sin. That is true. But he saves us for community. He saves us to experience life in him and to experience it together. And that's part of the whole playwright and the coworker image and the participation is that he wants us to participate together. It's not good for man to be alone. And so I hope that this book can be a tool for gathering in community around Jesus, for building community around Jesus. Each of the chapters ends with discussion questions that are open-ended and encourage storytelling. So I'm offering some stories in a chapter, and I hope that they become a catalyst, a launching point for other people to share their stories, because by sharing stories together, we're helping each other write the script that is our lives in Christ. And these stories also have the effect of bringing us together so that we understand each other. Where have you come from? And where have I come from? And who's this person I don't really know? And I get to hear some of their background. And then it helps open up new opportunities or new ways of seeing the world around us. So that's what I hope, is that this would be a tool for building community around Jesus.
0: So tell us, where can people go to get a copy of this book, Mike?
1: shoplhm.org. Lutheran Art Ministries has several resources that we put out. You're a part of producing these resources, booklets, Bible studies, pamphlets, lots of things. And we have this online store, shoplhm.org. And if you search that, you can find it and just look for the picture that looks too good to be true of the landscape that I talked about with the mountains and the beautiful turquoise lake. Look for that picture and begin again. Just shoplhm.org.
0: Thanks for sharing with us, Mike. This was a pleasure.
1: Thanks for coming and letting me talk about it.
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3: Christian forgiveness doesn't start with us, but with God. It's God's non-negotiable, not ours. Our forgiveness is simply God's forgiveness flowing through us. The algorithm is simple. As God has had mercy on us, so we have mercy on others. That's the Christian way. It's not so much that we're trying to imitate God. We are participating in God's life, because God's life and God's forgiveness are just two ways of saying the same thing.
2: Next week on the Lutheran Hour. Now Dr. Ziegler invites you to join him in praying the Lord's Prayer.
1: Taught by Jesus and trusting in his promises, we're bold to pray. Our Father who art in heaven, hallowed be thy name. Thy kingdom come, thy will be done, on earth as it is in heaven. Give us this day our daily bread, and forgive us our trespasses, as we forgive those who trespass against us. And lead us not into temptation, but deliver us from evil. For thine is the kingdom, and the power, and the glory, forever and ever. Amen. The Lord bless you and keep you. The Lord make his face shine on you and be gracious to you. The Lord look upon you with his favor and give you peace. Amen.
2: 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I'm Mark Eicher. 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

0: The greatest country hits of all time. William Lee Golden on lead there with the Oak Ridge Boys and Trying to Love Two Women. 808 Sunday Morning Classics. This is Tammy Wynette from her album My Man and a great song.
1: I'll just

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The greatest country hits of all time. It is Sunday Morning Classics. Charlie Pride. Does my ring hurt your finger when you go out at night? I've noticed a lot of married women not wearing their wedding rings. It's true. I'm not making this stuff up. T.G. Shepherd, Only One You on the board.

legends that pave the way. 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

0: greatest country hits of all time, Sunday Morning Classics. Got that banjo in that song. And did you know the banjo actually traces way back to the Far East, the Middle East, and Africa? Yes, it does. Look it up. 823, Old Dogs, Children, Watermelon Wine, a classic from Tom T. Hall.
1: How old do you think I am, he said. I said, well, I didn't know. He said, I turned 60.

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0: It's country hits of all time, one of my favorite songs to sing in the band, and I haven't sung that since 2007, Nitty Gritty Dirt Guys, and Baby's Got a Hold on Me, and I couldn't sing now if I had to. I could not, because you gotta keep it up or you lose it totally. But if you think you got talent and you can sing, October 3rd, Turvey Center, Regina's Got Talent, the 4th annual. Check that out. See if you make the cut.
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2: CKRM, Saskatchewan weather.
0: Well, partly sunny at times, they say, but scattered showers, thunderstorms in the forecast, and they're not kidding. High of 23, it's pretty dark out right now. Tonight, isolated showers, possible thunderstorms, steadier rain later on with gusty winds, and a low down to 15. Monday, periods of rain, heavy at times, and a high of 20. Monday night, isolated showers, and a low of 11. Now, Tuesday, cloudy, isolated showers, high of 16. Wednesday, partly sunny, and a high of 22. Thursday, mostly sunny at a high of 25. Well, hello, Saskabush. 13, 18 in Yorkton, 16 Swinyard, Wadena, 20 in Estevan. Waver 19, light rain, 14 swift current, 16 in Moose Jaw, Regina cloud, thunderstorm in the area, and it's 17.

greatest country hits of all time. When I met him back in 1976, he was absolutely shy, more so than Earl Thomas called me when I met Earl T. It is 8:37. The late Tommy Hunter. This is Traveling Man on The Voice.

0: is the big theme song from the Tommy Hutter Show. Tommy Hutter and the Traveling Man at 8:39. He always had perfect hair, even better than mine. 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It's going to be on a Wednesday, October the 7th at 8 p.m. And next hour, I will be giving those tickets away. So listen for your cue to call in and win those tickets to see the story of Linda Ronstadt.
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1: Well, that's the remake of the original that came out in 1969. Kenny Rogers, Ruby Don't Take Your Love to Town. It is 8:49. I saw a picture of Kenny the other day without a beard. He was totally unrecognizable without a beard. It is 10 minutes now to 9 o'clock. And, of course, Kenny and Dolly singing in Hillbilly Heaven together, Islands in the Stream. And, of course, Merle Haggard being jealous because Merle actually loved Dolly Parton. He knew he couldn't have her. He wrote a song called Always Wanting You But Never Having You, and that was a hit in 1975.
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is a great cheating song going back to 1961. Leroy Van Dyke, Walk On By, Wait On The Corner. Very first car I ever drove was a 1961 Oldsmobile Dynamic 88 four-door hardtop. Coming up next, 9 o'clock news, sports, and weather. Van Hour number 2 of Sunday Morning Classics. Right now, the lady that's going to be here for Heartstrings and Honky Tonks, this is Michelle Wright. Some

greatest country hits of all time. Hour number two of Sunday Morning Classics. Fell in Love Again Last Night. Yeah, I'm a pushover on that. It is 9:09. He would have been celebrating a birthday today. He was born on this date, 1942 in Oklahoma.

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3's greatest hits coming up this hour. Your chance to score a pair of tickets to see the story of Linda Ronstadt October 7th. It's a Wednesday at the Casino Regina Show Lounge. Giving that away shortly. It's the Family Bureau.

Greatest country hits of all time. Charlie Rich didn't think he was a country singer because he won awards. Charlie was mad on an award show one time and burnt the card that said he was a winner. Do you remember that? That was not a good thing. It is 8:20 somewhere, but it's 9:20 here. That's what you do when you mess up the time. She can put her shoes under my bed anytime. Here's Johnny Dunn.

you don't have to listen. Just keep doing what you do. She's only one more hurt away, boy, from walking out on you. But if you want to keep her, one thing you better know. Once she gets to walk,

0: The greatest country hits of all time, going back to the early 80s, 1981, Merle Haggard. I think I'll just stay here and drink. 9:28 on a Sunday morning, sixth day in the month of September. Labor Day Classic today. Labor Day Monday tomorrow over at Access Communications. It's their 19th annual Show and Shine. Hopefully the weather will be okay for that. It happens noon to 4. Partly sunny at times and scattered showers in the forecast. High 23, complete forecast coming up next.
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0: CKRM, Saskatchewan weather. And before you know it, fall will be here. Partly sunny at times, scattered showers, thunderstorms in the forecast. Winds not that bad, and a high of 23 tonight. Isolated showers, possible thunderstorms, steady rain later with gusty winds and low down of 15. Monday, periods of rain heavy at times and a high of 20. Monday night, isolated showers and a low of 11. Tuesday, cloudy, isolated showers and a high of 16. Wednesday, partly sunny and a high of 22. Thursday, mostly sunny and warmer again with a high of 25. Light drizzle and 13 in Saskatoon, 18 in Yorkton, 15's Wynyard, Wadena. Cloudy 20 in Estevan, 22 the warm spot in the province at Weyburn. Light rain 14, swift current 17's Regina and Moose Jaw with cloud.

greatest country hits of all time. Sunday morning classics going back to the mid-70s with Waylon. Are you sure Hank done it this way? It is 9:35 exactly, and it's right here till 10 o'clock, then the Sunday morning request dedication show. So when you hear a Linda Ronstadt song, be caller number one at 936-6262, and you got a pair of tickets to the story of Linda Ronstadt at the Casino Regina Show Lounge, Wednesday, October 7th at 8 p.m.

0: was a big crossover hit for Linda Ronstadt. It's So Easy to Fall in Love. 9:37. Congratulations, Karen Beckler of Regina. 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Casino Regina Show Lounge, Wednesday, October the 7th.
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6: 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This important day allows us to reflect and educate ourselves on the tragic legacy of residential schools, missing children, survivors of these institutions, and the intergenerational damage inflicted on Indigenous families and communities. The United Steelworkers Local 5890 encourages everyone to wear an orange shirt on September 30th as a way to honor and show respect for all those impacted by this injustice.
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I never get tired of going back to 1982 with that classic Dawn Williams. Lord, I hope this day is good. We all hope it's going to be a great game for the Riders and the Bombers and the Labor Day Classic. Of course, Croft Electric Countdown to Kickoff gets underway at 2 o'clock with Tegan and Wes plus guests. Right now, Anne Murray is from her album, Yes, I Do, and I Can Still See Arkansas on The Voice. There's an

0: What a great song, Anne Murray. I can still see Arkansas. At 10 minutes now to 10 o'clock, the news, sports, and weather, top of the hour on this Sunday morning, Labor Day Classic Day. And, of course, the Sunday morning request dedication show coming up between 10 and noon on our Prairieland Rentals text line and the phones at 936-6262 in town, 1-866-767-0620 out of town. And, of course, a presentation of, you know who I'm talking about, Matt's Furniture and Truefit Denture Clinic.
1: The roots of the modern pride movement in the province began with a quiet, courageous step during the summer of 1971. I'm Stephen Wilson, and this is 100 Years of CKRM. A simple classified ad placed in an alternative newspaper sparked a social revolution. 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These were the very first organized gay rights groups in Saskatchewan history. The launch closely followed an historic national protest held in Ottawa earlier that same month. The brave volunteers in Saskatoon defied intense social stigma to create safe spaces, provide community support, and fight for basic human rights. Their groundwork in August 1971 paved the way for decades of prairie activism and inclusion. 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With 100 years of CKRM, I'm Stephen Wilson.
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6: 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This important day allows us to reflect and educate ourselves on the tragic legacy of residential schools, missing children, survivors of these institutions, and the intergenerational damage inflicted on Indigenous families and communities. The United Steelworkers Local 5890 encourages everyone to wear an orange shirt on September 30th as a way to honor and show respect for all those impacted by this injustice.
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9: Proudly broadcasting from Treaty 4 territory, the homeland of the Dakota, Nakota, Lakota, Soto, and on the homeland of the Métis Nation. 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

a segment on the Grand Ole Opry Live backstage. What would Dolly do? Well, Dolly confirms that it's all wrong, but it's all right to mess around. Dolly, did you really? It is 9:58. I don't believe that for a minute. Coming up next, 10 o'clock, news, sports, and weather. Hour number one of the Sunday morning request and dedication show. Dolly, really? Here's Anita Paris.

0: says, "Hi, Valley, she's with me, top of the mountain." You remember that old song we used to sing, "On Top of Old Smoky"? It is, we were kids back then, back in the 60s. It is 10:08 as we open up the phone lines and the text lines at 936-6262 in town. Yes, the Prairie Land Rentals text line. If you don't want to go on the air, you're kind of chicken. Or you can call toll-free 1-866-767-0620 out of town. 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We're going to Calgary. Calgary, Alberta. Muriel, what do you want to hear?
1: Mo Bandy. Anything by him?
0: Anything by Mo Bandy? Yeah, I could do that.
1: And can you send that out to Brianna McNabb? It's her 21st birthday today.
0: Oh, wow, 21th.
1: Oh, that's my daughter, actually.
0: Oh, really? Okay. Well, I didn't know that, but that's good to know. Okay, I'll do it for you, Muriel.
1: Okay, thank you, Ray, and have yourself a good day.
0: You too.
1: Okay, bye-bye.

greatest country hits of all time. That is one of them, Oh Bandy, Until I'm Too Old to Die Young, at 10:12 in the morning from our Prairie Land Rentals text line, 936-6262. Good morning. Could you play Tennessee Flat Top Box? Thank you.

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0: kind of doubt he's going to be singing that song when he comes to the Casino Regina Show Lounge with his band Default. But you never know with Dallas Smith. He's a great singer. Rock, country, 1019. It is the Sunday Morning Request Dedication Show till noon. 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Clark, what do you want
1: to
0: hear?
1: I would like to request a song. Loretta Lynn, okay. Fifth City.
0: Oh, Fifth City. That's, yeah. That's a great classic from her.
1: Yeah, it is. I love it. And she can just send that to the Rough Riders for the Blue Bombers.
0: Yes, let's hope they win today.
1: Absolutely.
0: Okay, well, yeah, let's do some Fifth City here.
1: Okay, Ray. Thank you.
0: All right, have a great day, Clark.
1: You too, Ray. Bye-bye.

0: That's right. Fist City. She means business. Loretta Lynn. Great song from her at 10:21 Sunday morning request dedication show. Will continue on. Yes, right away here at 936-6262 in town. 1-866-767-0620 out of town. 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
1: 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I'm Stephen Wilson, and this is 100 Years of CKRM. A simple classified ad placed in an alternative newspaper sparked a social revolution. 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The launch closely followed an historic national protest held in Ottawa earlier that same month. The brave volunteers in Saskatoon defied intense social stigma to create safe spaces, provide community support, and fight for basic human rights. Their groundwork in August 1971 paved the way for decades of prairie activism and inclusion. 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
2: You know, I had a horrible thing happen to me on the drive back from Emerald Park last night. Yes, a Winnipeg Blue Bomber cargo trailer cut me off, and beside it was a Manitoba car as well. It is 10:26. Scattered showers, thunderstorms today. Gusty winds and a high of 23. Tonight, isolated showers, possible thunderstorms. Steady rain later with gusty winds up to 40 and a low of 15. Monday, holiday Monday. I'm going to be here 9 to 3. Looking forward to it. Periods of rain, heavy at times. Gusting winds up to 50K and a high of 20. Monday night, isolated showers, low 11. Tuesday, cloudy, isolated showers, and a high of 16. Wednesday, midweek, partly sunny, 22. Thursday, mostly sunny, and a high of 25. In Saskatoon, still light drizzle in 13. 18 in Yorkton, 15's Wynyard Wadena. 20 with cloud in Estevan, 22 in Weyburn. Light rain, 15 swift current. 19 in Moose Jaw, Regina Cloud, and 18.
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0: know, if you go to YouTube, you can look up these hobos jumping freight trains and riding all over America. It really does happen. It is 10:31, early morning. Rain Lightfoot is the name of the album. Gordon Lightfoot, the name of the singer. You know that just by listening to him. Let's get back to the phone lines right now. And let's see, who are we talking to? Oh, RM, hello?
1: Sharon.
0: Oh, Sharon. Sleepyhead Sharon, how you doing?
1: Not bad, I guess. They're having a smoke.
0: You're out having a smoke in the rain?
1: I just came in. Yeah, I came down 8 o'clock. I got stuck in the bus stop.
0: Oh, I see. And what can I do? What can I play for you today?
1: Could you play Just Give It Away?
0: Oh, yeah, I could do that.
1: Okay.
0: Are you having another bad relationship or what?
1: No, I just want to hear the song because I want to give some stuff away.
0: Oh, I see. Okay. Well, why don't you put it on Marketplace? Make some money.
1: Yeah, but I'm too lazy for that.
0: Yeah, I know. You still call me in your pajamas.
1: No. This time I'm not wearing pajamas. Oh. I was last night.
0: Oh, okay. Well, yeah. You have a great day, Sleepyhead Sharon.
1: Okay, then.
0: All right.
1: Goodbye.
0: Bye-bye.
2: She was storming through the house that day, and I could tell she was leaving. And I thought, oh, she'll be back, till she turned around and pointed at the wall and said,

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I'm looking at the Prairie Land Rentals text line. Somebody from Alberta, the 403, texted me and went, "Go Bombers, go," and I wrote back, "Boo," a long boo. Anyway, let's get back to the Prairie Land Rentals text line, 936-6262. 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

0: like the way you roll. That is from his album Back in the Game. Chad Brownlee, Gloria's got a crush on him. The way you roll at 10:45. Well, Vern's on the line. How you doing, Vern?
1: Good. It's raining.
0: Yeah, it is, and it's raining around here too.
1: Yeah.
0: So, what can I play for you today?
1: Pocket of a Clown by Dwight Yoakam.
0: Oh, absolutely.
1: And I'd like to dedicate it to everyone in Alberta and Saskatchewan.
0: Okay.
1: Hey, thank you very, very much.
0: Well, you have a great day, and are you doing much for this Labor Day weekend?
1: Just listening to the Riders today.
0: Oh, it's going to be a good game.
1: You betcha.
0: Let's hear it. Go, Riders, go.
1: Go, Riders, go. Hey.

pretty much guarantee he sang that song when he played Moose Jaw, didn't he? Yes. Dwight Yoakam, Inside the Pocket of a Clown. Inside my pockets is nothing. I don't carry cash anymore. It is 10:48, 12 minutes now to 11 o'clock. New sports and weather, top of the hour. 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

0: The greatest country hits of all time every Sunday morning starting at 8 o'clock. 2 hours of Sunday morning classics and 2 hours of the best by request from you on the Prairieland Rentals text line and the phone line. 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
1: From the National Newsroom of the Canadian Press, I'm Don Mitchell. Nova Scotia's Premier Tim Houston says the province is mourning the death of a woman who died during widespread flooding across the region this weekend. Mounties say the 45-year-old woman's vehicle was located parked near her residence on the far side of a flooded bridge in a small rural community in Cape Breton. A state of emergency remains in place for three counties in Nova Scotia due to heavy rain. Nova Scotia Emergency Management says multiple roads are closed and conditions remain dangerous. They are warning people in the affected areas not to travel unless necessary. Athletics Canada says a search is ongoing for a member that went missing last week while attempting to break a mountain running record in the Alps along the Switzerland-Italy border.
2: A search is underway for Canadian skyrunner and mountaineer Kaylee McChrystal, who was last seen Tuesday while climbing the Matterhorn in Italy. The roughly 4,500-meter mountain sits along the Italian-Swiss border and overlooks the town of Zermatt. The national sport governing

0: is from his album We Were That Song, a friend of RM. Here I'm talking about Brett Kissel and Anthem at 11:09 on a Sunday morning Labor Day Classic. Today gets underway at 5 o'clock at Mosaic Stadium. The Riders and the Bombers, and of course, countdown to kickoff for Croft Electric with Tegan and Wes gets underway at 2 o'clock this afternoon. It is hour number two of the Sunday Morning Request Dedication Show. 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Well, John, what do you want to hear?
1: I'm just wondering if I could request a song.
0: What song?
1: Okay, I'd love to hear In Pictures by Alabama.
0: Oh, yeah, that's a great song.

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0: country's greatest hits. You're not going to believe this when I tell you, but I'm going to tell you anyway. Trucker Ian, who normally requests a Merle Haggard song, wanted a Ryder song. Way to go, Trucker Ian. I don't even think the Bombers have a song, do they? He wanted to hear Green is the Color, but it's kind of outdated because it talks about Taylor Field, and this one is relevant for now. True North, Strong and Green, Faster Gun, great song. And it is a Sunday morning request dedication show. I can't believe it. He didn't ask for a Merle Haggard song. Anyway, let's get back to the phone line. Hello.
1: Hey, how's it going, Ray?
0: Well, it's going pretty good. Is it raining in Ituna?
1: It is.
0: Hey. Hey, listen, right. Owen. I saw you got some pretty good-looking women in your life.
1: Thanks.
0: Wow.
1: It is.
0: Well, you're a lucky guy because you got some good-looking women there.
1: Thanks.
0: So what can I play for you today?
1: Anyways, can I hear, we'll Burn That Bridge by Brooks and Dunn, please.
0: Oh, absolutely.
1: And can I just say, go Riders.
0: Oh, absolutely. Let's hope for a big win today in the Labor Day Classic.
1: Are you going to be watching it after work?
0: Well, you know what I do? I watch it on TV with the volume down, and I listen to Dave and Luke call me play-by-play.
1: Okay, well, that's good.
0: Because they do a good job. I like listening to what we do.
1: They do good. Very good.
0: Absolutely do. Okay, well.
1: We'll talk to you later.
0: You betcha. Have a great Labor Day tomorrow.
1: Yeah, you too.
0: Alrighty, bye-bye.

0: Greatest country hits of all time. I've burned a few bridges in my life. Yes, I have. Brooks and Dunn from the album Hard Working Man, 1125. Let's get back to the phone line. Hello.
1: Hey, this is Tony Makaru. Hey.
0: Oh, Tony. What's going on, Tony?
1: We're having a funeral today for my dad, Sohan Makaru.
0: Oh, I'm sorry to hear that.
1: Yeah, and I'd like to request a song for Sohan and for my father-in-law who passed away, too. His name was John Kirik.
0: Okay, what song?
1: I'd like to hear They Don't Make Them Like That Anymore.
0: Oh, yeah, that's a great song. Jason Blaine.
1: Yeah, I'd like that to go out to Makaru family.
0: Absolutely. Well, sorry, condolences from us here, but I'll play the song for you.
1: Thank you very much.
0: Have a great day.
1: Okay, thanks. Bye-bye.

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9: Well, scattered showers and thunderstorms today with a high of 23. Tonight, isolated showers, possible thunderstorms, steady rain later with gusty winds of up to 40 and a low of 15. Monday, periods of rain heavy at times, gusty winds up to 50 and a high of 20. Monday night, isolated showers, low of 11. Tuesday, cloudy, isolated showers and a high of 16. Wednesday, partly sunny, high 22, mostly sunny. For Thursday, short work week and a high of 25. 14 in Saskatoon, 18 in Yorkton, 15s still Wynyard-Wadena. Hot in the province, with Estevan being the warm spot, 25. Weyburn, 22, 15 in Swift Current, 22 in Moose Jaw. Regina Cloud, and now, 20.

give you an idea how old I am. I remember the Little Rascals TV show. Then the Young Rascals, the band in the 60s with Felix Cavalieri, who became the Rascals. They dropped the young part once they started getting older. It is 11:37, and we're going to ride the International Harvester. This is from the Prairie Land Reynolds text line, 936-6262. Craig Morgan on The Voice and the Sunday Morning Request Dedication Show.

0: love Craig Morgan. Big hit song for him. He wrote it, International Harvester, for the farmers out there. It's 11:41, winding down the Sunday morning request dedication show. 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Hello.
1: Ray, how you doing today?
0: I'm doing pretty good. Who am I talking to?
1: Emery from Nipawin.
0: Emery, how's things up north in Nipawin?
1: Not bad. It says it's supposed to rain here today.
0: Yeah, it's going to rain here too for the big game. Hey, listen, what can I play for
1: you? I can't wait to listen to the game. Go Riders.
0: Exactly. Go Riders. What do you want to hear today?
1: Do you have a song by George Jones, Because She Don't Care, I think it's called, or She Doesn't Care, somewhere along that line?
0: Oh, I think I know which one you're talking about here.
1: Yes.
0: Okay, I'll get that one on.
1: Thanks. Have a good day.
0: Have a great day. Bye-bye.
1: Yeah.

0: greatest country hits of all time, and George Jones singing a song that was written by Dickie Lee and Steve Duffy, and of course that's a remake from the original, but I like that version, I must admit. I'm not a big fan of remakes. It's 11:45, more on the way on the Sunday Morning Request and Dedication Show.
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9: From the National Newsroom of the Canadian Press, I'm Don Mitchell. Nova Scotia's Premier Tim Houston says the province is mourning the death of a woman who died during widespread flooding across the region this weekend. Mounties say the 45-year-old woman's vehicle was located parked near her residence on the far side of a flooded bridge in a small rural community in Cape Breton. A state of emergency remains in place for three counties in Nova Scotia due to heavy rain. Nova Scotia Emergency Management says multiple roads are closed and conditions remain dangerous. They are warning people in the affected areas not to travel unless necessary. Athletics Canada says a search is ongoing for a member that went missing last week while attempting to break a mountain running record in the Alps along the Switzerland-Italy border.
10: A search is underway for Canadian skyrunner and mountaineer Kaylee McChrystal, who was last seen Tuesday while climbing the Matterhorn in Italy. The roughly 4,500-meter mountain sits along the Italian-Swiss border and overlooks the town of Zermatt. The national sport governing body says McChrystal has years of experience in technical and high-altitude environments and had climbed the Matterhorn before. It says she was attempting to break a record but did not provide details. McChrystal is described as a highly respected athlete in the international skyrunning community and is listed as being from Squamish, B.C. David Augustine, The Canadian Press.
9: We're now just a couple

0: Days away from Canada's counter tariffs taking effect on nearly $28 billion worth of U.S. products, Prime Minister Mark Carney announced the tit-for-tat measures after trade talks with the United States broke down last month and Washington imposed fresh tariffs on some $28 billion in Canadian goods. The day after the levies go into effect, Scotiabank will hold its annual Global Banking and Markets Financial Summit Wednesday. The meeting expects to feature top executives from across the banking and financial services sector. There are worries about the Canadian economy amid the escalating trade war with the U.S. As the 25th anniversary of the 9/11 attack in Lower Manhattan approaches, American diplomat Baxter Hunt remembers showing up at work at the U.S. Embassy in Ottawa to find a mountain of flowers.
1: Hunt is now the American Consul General in Toronto, and he says 9/11 is a day nobody on the continent will forget, both for its horror and for the solidarity expressed by Canadians.
2: What also stuck with me was the outpouring of support that we got from Canadians.
1: He says this included welcoming stranded air passengers, defending the U.S. through the war in Afghanistan, and harmonizing air security.
2: The response of Canadians at a time when we most needed it was incredible.
1: Hunt's team has planned multiple events to mark 25 years since the attacks, including a Friday anniversary ceremony. Lisa Laporte, The Canadian Press.
0: And finally, the Alternative for Germany Party, or AFD, has a strong lead in the regional election, but it's unclear if they can form Germany's first far-right state government since World War II. This is The Canadian Press. In sports, just one game in the CFL today. The Saskatchewan Roughriders and the Winnipeg Blue Bombers go at it in a Labor Day Classic matchup. The two teams are just a game apart in the West Division standings, with second place Saskatchewan at 7-4 and third place Winnipeg at 6-5. In Major League Baseball, the Toronto Blue Jays look to keep riding high as they enter their series finale against the Royals in Kansas City. Toronto won its fourth straight last night, already taking 2 of 3 from KC. The Jays now hold the final American League wildcard spot thanks to a tiebreaker over Cleveland. Toronto sends righty Spencer Arrighetti to the mound today, while Randy Dobnak will start for the Royals. And Kimi Antonelli has won the Italian Grand Prix despite starting 19th on the grid. It took the Mercedes driver fewer than 17 laps to fight his way to the front. Antonelli passed teammate and title rival George Russell for the final time with 3 laps remaining, going on to become the first Italian to win at the Monza in 60 years. From the Canadian Press, I'm Don Mitchell.
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4: Well, if you're going to the big game today, dress accordingly because scattered showers and thunderstorms in the forecast with a little bit of gusty wind and a high of 23 tonight. Isolated showers, possible thunderstorms, steady rain late with gusty winds of up to 40 and a low of 15. Monday, periods of rain heavy at times and a high of 20.

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1: The greatest country hits of all time, and yes, Nell McDaniel would have been 84 today had he not passed away. The gravelly voice of Double M there. Well, I've never been to Louisiana, but I flew over it on the way to Playa del Carmen, Mexico, back in 2011. It is 12:08. Here's Morgan Wallen from his album Dangerous, the double album, More Than My Hometown, caught up Shania Twain.

0: cruising the weekend with Ray Allen and having a good time.
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0: Country's greatest hits. We're going back to the mid-90s. Love this song. Played it when it was brand new on a different station. Dan Seals, Marie Osmond.

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0: Every time I hear the word wonderful, I don't think about Wonderful Tonight by Eric Clapton. I think about what's-his-face, Lawrence Welk, going wonderful, wonderful. And for the next number, where's the bubble machine? It is 12:26 in the noon hour. Coming up before 1, I'm going to qualify a couple of farm families in this, our Harvest Country Cookout.
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8: Well, not much has changed in the updated forecast. Scattered showers, thunderstorms, gusty winds, high at 23 tonight. Isolated showers, possible thunderstorms, steady rain late, and gusting winds of up to 40, with a low of 15. Monday, periods of rain, heavy at times, and a high of 20, 68 above Fahrenheit. Is what it's going to be. Isolated showers Monday night, low down to 13 instead of 11. High 16 with the temps falling throughout the day on Tuesday. Cloud, isolated showers, gusty winds of up to 50. Midweek Wednesday, partly sunny, high 22. Thursday, mostly sunny and a high 25. Well, hello Saskatoon. Cloudy and 14 in Toontown, 16 in Yorkton, 15 and holding steady since 9 o'clock this morning. Wynyard, Wadena, sunshine and the hot spot in the province, Estevan at 27, 22 in Weyburn, 15 in Swift Current. In the Moose, 24, Regina, cloud, drop of 1 over the past hour, now 19.

0: 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Hello. It is 12:39, 21 minutes now to 1 o'clock. Headline news, top of the hour. Yes, on a Sunday afternoon, Labor Day Classic Sunday afternoon. Are you excited? Yes. And when you hear the dinner bell, get ready to qualify to win our 620 CKRM Harvest Country Cookout. Every Tuesday and Thursday this month, we're bringing the party to a farm family, including a meal, a great meal, by the way, from Nikki's Cafe and Catering, cold drinks, awesome prizes, and of course, live music. And the guru, Colin Lovequist, will be broadcasting from the winner's community. 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Young's Equipment, International Rural Exchange Canada, UFA, and Original 16. 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

absolutely my favorite thing to eat. I go Monday to Friday to the co-op in Rochdale and I buy, and then on the weekends, I just eat junk food. 1247, because watermelon is great for you. 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

0: greatest country hits of all time, Canada's own Tay Bay, and somewhere out in the country at 12:51, cloud in Regina, 19. Yeah, we're going to get a little coolness over the next couple of days. Then it's going to be nice by Thursday, back up to 25. You can still get cheap gas in Regina at $1.38.9 at the discount places. And of course, coming up, we got the 1 o'clock headlines, and then, well, another hour of me, because we got the big football game at 2.
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9: 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That's where SaskToday.ca comes in. We're taking a closer look at the trade dispute and what it means for Saskatchewan and the prairies. We'll recap the events so far, break down the developments that matter, and look ahead at what could be coming next. Because this isn't just about trade policy. It's about our economy, our businesses, our communities, and our way of life. 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Local news, local impact, the information you need to know.

sit high, getting ideas. Ain't nothing but a fool that live like this. Out all night, running wild. Woman sitting home with a month-old child. Dang me, dang me. They ought to take a rope and hang me high from the highest tree. Woman, would you weep for me? One more. Just sitting around drinking with the rest of the guys. Six rounds bought and I bought five. Spent the groceries and half the rent. Like $14 having 27 cents. So dang me, dang me. They ought to take a rope and hang me high from the highest tree. Woman, would you weep for me? One more. They say a rose is red and violets are purple, and sugar's sweet and so's maple syrup. And I'm the seventh out of seven sons. My pappy was a pistol, I'm a son of a gun. I said, dang me, dang me. They ought to take a rope and hang me high from the highest tree. Woman, would you?

0: of Ukraine. This visit follows more than 3 hours of talks with Russian President Vladimir Putin in Moscow, which ended without any major breakthrough. Ukrainian President Volodymyr Zelensky says the goal is a just and lasting peace that prevents Russia from launching another invasion. The talks continue as both Russia and Ukraine continue to carry out drone attacks despite an agreement to pause strikes on each other's capitals. This is the Canadian Press. In sports, the Toronto Blue Jays are looking to continue a high ride as they enter their series finale against the Royals in Kansas City, having won its fourth straight last night, already taking 2 of 3 against Kansas City. The Jays hold the final American League wildcard spot thanks to a tiebreaker over Cleveland. Former England international Jamie Vardy has joined Burnley on a season-long deal. The 39-year-old striker, who won the Premier League with Leicester in 2016, was a free agent after leaving the Italian club of Cremonese at the end of last season. Kimi Antonelli won the Italian Grand Prix despite starting 19th on the grid. It took the Mercedes driver fewer than 17 laps to fight his way to the front. Antonelli passed teammate and title rival George Russell for the final time with 3 laps remaining, going on to become the first Italian to win at Monza in 60 years. From the Canadian Press, I'm John Kennedy.
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6: Well, partly sunny at times, but so far I haven't seen that. Scattered showers and thunderstorms, gusty winds of up to 35 and a high of 23. Tonight, isolated showers, possible thunderstorms, steady rain late with gusty winds of up to 40K. And a low of 15 Monday, periods of rain, heavy at times, gusty winds again, up to 50 and a high of 20. Monday night, isolated showers, gusty winds up to 50 and a low down to 13. Tuesday, cloudy, isolated showers, gusty winds and a high of 16, but the temps will be falling. Partly sunny on Wednesday and a high 22. Thursday, look for mostly sunny skies at a high of 25.

0: those were the good old days, the long neck bottles and then the stubbies. Remember the stubbies? I used to love the stubbies. Hey, Randy Travis is releasing his first album of completely new material in over 18 years. It's going to be called The Same Old Way, set for November 13th this year. Looking forward to hearing that. It's all unreleased songs. Here's a big one for him.
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Tomorrow, the big Lumsden Duck Derby gets underway, starting with a pancake breakfast. At 8 o'clock, they got a trade show, kids' activities, parade, live music, and then, of course, the duck drop at 2:30. Right now, we're going back to 1995. The mid-90s were great. Patty Loveless, You Don't Even Know Who I Am, on The Voice, 620 CKRM.

0: The guys from Alberta High Valley, and I'm going to make you mine. Well, today officially is Read a Book Day. I hate reading books. I really do. I like looking at the pictures. That's about it. But yesterday was Cheese Pizza Day. I love cheese pizzas, especially with, you know, pepperoni, mushrooms, and pineapple.
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0: Calgary's greatest hits, the voice of Saskatchewan, George Canyon. I believe in angels. Yes, I do. The other day, I was picking up some drinks at Dollarama, and I saw this beautiful, tall, blonde-haired woman, and I said, man, she looks like an angel. Hey, don't forget about Legends and 90s Country. That is coming up with a detour featuring Conrad Big Knife and Carla Taylor Brown. In concert, September the 18th, it's a Friday night at Dark Hall in Regina. The first half of the show pays tributes to the legends. The second half, 90s Country. So tickets are $40 plus fees and taxes, on sale at the Dark Hall Performing Arts Center and, of course, their website.
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1: CKRM celebrates 100 years.
2: Hi, this is Dave Bast. I'm an ex-broadcaster from CKRM from the years 74 to 78, in around there. And excellent time. The memories, they don't fade. I mean, they're there, and you share it with people, and you meet people from in the industry, and it just takes you back. There are a lot of people that aren't with us that could have added so much to the color of this anniversary, but God bless them and hope they're having a good time in heaven.
1: Proud to be a part of Saskatchewan for 100 years. 620 CKRM.

0: What a great song. Paul Brandt, Alberta Bound, my favorite province other than right here in Saskatchewan. Yes, I love to go to Calgary, my favorite, because you get to see the mountains, and Calgary is such a beautiful, beautiful city. It truly is. That's my time till tomorrow morning. Labor Day Monday, I get to be here 9 to 3, so I'm looking forward to that. Coming up at 2 o'clock, Tegan Whitco, Wes Cates, and guests, and of course, the countdown to kick off for Croft Electric, because it is the Labor Day Classic. Go Riders, go.
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2: 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Record standings, momentum, throw it all out of the window when it comes to the 61st annual Labor Day Classic Weekend. This is the Riders and Bombers Labor Day Weekend. And if history tells us anything, boy, you better buckle up. The last four classics have been decided by 4 points or fewer, so we could be in for another great contest tonight here at Mosaic Stadium. The Riders coming off of a big win, snapping a two-game losing skid, and of course, the Bombers beating the top team in the CFL last week. So this is going to be a fun one, and of course, a classic, as we come to expect. It's Today in the CFL, brought to you by Karst Holdings, Integra Tire, Assiniboia. Serving Southern Saskatchewan for 30 years, Darren, Tracy, Dylan, and staff welcome you. Karst Holdings, Integra Tire, Assiniboia, truly local. So of course, Wes, I got to start with you. And maybe let's back it up just a little bit here on Labor Day weekend and talk a little bit about what we saw Friday when we had the Owls beating the Lions 37-30, and anything that you witnessed in that game, anything that stands out to you before we get to tonight's contest.
3: You know, it was a tough battle. I liked the game. It was fun to watch. It went back and forth. I mean, obviously the Owls in the second half kind of got up a couple scores, but BC battled back, tried to get back in it to, you know, tie it up at the end, had a chance, but didn't work out for him. At the end of the day, it was two great quarterbacks battling. I definitely think Davis Alexander and Philpott are killing the league right now. Yeah. They kind of are making it – they're making it look fun and exciting. I shouldn't say as easy, because BC and Winnipeg actually have been, you know, gave them some battles the last couple of weeks. So I think people are getting the film, finding ways to stop him. But Philpott makes some crazy catches. He had the one up the sideline where he dove outside shoulder, snagged it, like, just full extension. And yeah, there was a couple drop balls by Montreal receivers, and then there was that big Horvath run that got called back. Fullback had a great block. Horvath has some speed, man.
2: There's a reason he was a player of the week last week. Right,
3: got up the sideline for about 70, 80, but that one got called back. So there was a little bit of everything in that one, but it was a great matchup between two top teams. And it's exciting, and you feel that, okay, now it's getting down to the nitty-gritty. Labor Day is here, and everybody knows, all right, now it's time to vie for position and be solid down the stretch.
2: And hard to believe that was the first time that we saw Davis Alexander and Nathan Rourke go head-to-head, right? Oh, like, man, that is a turning point in the CFL, at least in my opinion.
3: Well, what, Davis is now, what, 21-2 in his first, you know what I mean?
2: He's doing okay.
3: Yeah.
2: We still have a

0: couple of games ahead of us tomorrow here to wrap up the Labor Day weekend, of course. So you have the Argos and Tabbies, Elks and Stamps, but let's focus on tonight, Wes. Mm-hmm. I mean, this is a big one. What do we need to see from the Riders to take this win tonight against a very worthwhile opponent after coming off that massive win last week?
1: Yeah, this is going to be an interesting one, Tegan, because I feel like with the injuries that the Riders have had, obviously maybe they aren't expecting to get as much offense, and then with the way they kind of came back against Toronto, I'll say this. Mm-hmm. They came back against Toronto. Word on the street is they went from a lot of zone in the secondary, manned it up. But if you look at what Winnipeg's been able to do, Brady Oliveira's been having a good season. When you're playing man on the back end, that means your DBs aren't really seeing what's going on with the backfield action as much, and they're late to the run. So I think we're going to see Winnipeg come out and try to exploit the run. You got a couple new linebackers in there, right? Oladipo with his second start. And then I'm excited to see the youngster get in there, Aubrey Miller Jr. Mm-hmm. He's a heck of an athlete, but he is new. So I'm expecting Winnipeg to kind of attack those two guys, attack the run game, because they're probably going to expect more man coverage out of this Riders secondary. So it's going to be interesting to see how Saskatchewan's defense handles that. I'm expecting Winnipeg to try to run heavy and run often, and especially with the way Zach Collaros has kind of been struggling to kind of, you know, stay on his upward trajectory. He's had his ups and downs this season, so I think they're going to rely on Brady Oliveira. But we'll see how the Riders' offense can get things going, right? You still have some more changes in the offense. Johnson is back in there, Johnny Johnson III. So we'll see if he can get back in his, get back to action, get back to doing things. He was starting to get going as he was getting comfortable. Keyshawn's going to be that heavy target, and we'll see if Daniel Weeb gets a lot of targets again. He seems to be kind of that middle of the field, quick movements, able to get separation, and Trevor's starting to like to throw to him. So it's going to be interesting to see how it all works out. But it's Labor Day. We're at home. We got the 13th man. Riders better get this win. I mean, regardless of all that, I just feel like they got to get the win. And I'm over under on how many times I say I won all my Labor Days, Tegan. I'm going to just leave it at that.
0: Yeah, just say it a couple of times. We're good.
1: Yeah. Exactly.
0: It's also going to be interesting to see how they pivot after that massive storm that rolled through Regina earlier today. I mean, I imagine the field is going to be a little bit wet, so maybe a heavier run game.
1: Yeah, I mean, definitely. I mean, with this field turf, actually, the way the rubber, like it's a little rubber sand mix under, you know, that pretty authentic blade of grass, like kind of plastic that they have out there. So I think footing should be okay, but you hit some weird spots and it might be a little slippery, but we'll see how it goes. If it's raining, though, obviously that adds to the level of how much guys are going to slip, how much they're going to go to the run game, how much drops and good route running, keeping your feet under, you're going to come into play today. So we'll see how it all works out.
0: So many storylines to watch here, Wes. Mm-hmm. I mean, you look at Zach Collaros. He's coming back here. He's played in these Labor Day Classics here in Regina before for the hometown team. He's coming now in as the opponent. I mean, you also look at a guy like Tommy Neal, who we're going to hear from a little bit later on, who was here for that massive West Final catch to send the Riders to the Grey Cup last season. Yeah. So we'll hear from him a little bit later on. But right now, I think what we should do is we should talk a little bit about the long snapper for the Saskatchewan Rough Riders, who I don't think long snappers necessarily get the love and attention that they should. But
1: no,
0: Mike
1: not at
0: Benson,
1: all.
0: I mean, come on. Their job, it's one of those positions where it's like, okay, you don't do your job, and then we talk about you, but we should talk about you when you're doing a good job.
1: Exactly.
0: And Mike Benson was born in Winnipeg.
1: Uh-oh.
0: Which
1: okay.
0: is even more intriguing. So we were talking to him about heading into this week. Specifically, Dave Thomas had an opportunity to catch up with Mike.
2: Best beard on the team belongs to Mike Benson, and I say that unequivocally as everybody voted.
3: Unmatched, unchallenged, for sure.
2: Absolutely. Yeah. It stands on its own.
3: Yeah, undoubtedly. It speaks for itself.
2: True.
3: Yeah.
2: Labor Day Classic weekend. You know what I got to talk about, so tell me what you're expecting for Labor Day.
3: It's going to be the same thing it has been for the last, 23 years?
2: Yeah.
3: Just, you know, high emotions, extremely physical, and it's just the most disciplined team is going to come out on top, for sure.
2: What is the outside view looking in when you were on that opposite sideline as a visitor?
3: It's the same perspective as we have here. It's going to be, you're going to have to be sound on three phases. You're going to have to be able to delete the crowd noise out of there. Here, not so much, right? Because we'll play. Fans are amazing here, and they play into our favor for sure all the time, which is great. But can't let the crowd affect you. And then you just got to be ready for playoff football in the middle of the football season.
2: the atmosphere and the buzz in the building, you can feel it from the height that I'm sitting at. What's it like on the field?
3: Absolutely. I mean, just like I said, it feels like a Western or Eastern final game, like that kind of playoff energy. And the biggest thing that you have to manage is your emotions, right? You can't let anything kind of get ahead of you. You just have to be very like mentally sound. You have to be disciplined. You know what? Use that excitement to fuel your energy on the field for sure, but keep it contained and know when to use it.
2: Someday I'll explain how I know that you can get over emotional and overexcited in those times, but your job is so specific, so process oriented. Can you sometimes get, for lack of a better term, too jacked up when you head out there to do your job?
3: Yeah, 100%. That's like any position though, right? If you allow the emotions of the game to get in the way, it's going to affect something, right? Whether it's your physical play or your mental side, like something, there's got to be a levy somewhere. So the biggest thing is just, you know what? It is an exciting game. You have to know, you know, how important everything is out there. You know, you got to match the intensity, but you have to know how to manage your emotions. I like to do a lot of little quiet breath work and just make sure you stay level headed the whole time, but also know, hey, they're coming, right? So you just got to be ready and you got to just keep your head in the game for sure.
2: Lastly, I would submit that special teams were a very big difference last week in the fact that I thought that you fueled a lot of momentum onto the Rough Riders' side. What was that like, seeing Oscar Chapman place a kick, Alex Hale make a long field goal, going ahead and using the field goal attempt and drawing the opponents offside, or even Oscar making the big hit? What was that like?
3: That's like the magical thing about the Canadian Football League is special teams is like truly 33% of the game. And it's one of those things where if you're on special teams and your offense happens to be lacking, you can pick it up on specials and defense and everybody works together. But if you hit all three facets, I mean, those momentum plays, dominating field position, especially in games like this, it's going to be pivotal. We all know how the wind can play a huge factor here in Saskatchewan. So knowing how to control the wind, knowing where to place your kicks, using field position to your advantage the best as possible, it's going to be huge. And of course, obviously, when your punter runs down and lays a hit on the best returner in the league or one of the best returners in the league, yeah, that's going to jack the boys up. So you can expect to see a lot of good hits like that this week for sure to get some momentum turning.
2: It's going to be a lot of fun. And as always, appreciate your time.
3: I appreciate you. Awesome.
0: Saskatchewan Rough Riders long snapper Mike Benson chatting with our very own Dave Thomas, voice of your Saskatchewan Rough Riders. I don't know if you saw this, Wes, but he went undercover during Fan Day yesterday at Mosaic Stadium.
1: Oh, yeah.
0: He threw on all of the face paint, the sunnies, put on a hat, and he was going and trolling his teammates. That was kind of it was a lot of fun. I mean, at one point, he was calling Trevor Harris the best kicker in the league.
1: Yeah. Did they recognize him?
0: Not at first.
1: Yeah. It took him a minute.
0: But you got to have a little bit of fun like that as a player heading into a, let's be honest, there's a lot of pressure heading into Labor Day, right?
1: Oh, for sure. I mean, that's what I was thinking in some of his comments. I was like, yeah, this is one of those games where, as the home team for the Labor Day Classic, wherever you're playing, but especially here, there's so much pressure on the home team to get the win, right? It's expected of you. This high energy game, like Benson said, like Mike said, both teams kind of have. And then you always want to play spoiler as the visiting team. So Winnipeg's coming in here excited. They understand they could be tied with the Riders. They get this win. That's some added motivation on top of, you know, you just always want to, during the Labor Day Classics, you want to be the team that pulls it out, the swing, or, you know, the rematch the next week. So this is a big game. High emotions. It is going to be one of those high energy, high effort games. You know, it's going to be an effort play that kind of probably wins it, right? It's going to be that guy that gets extra block or breaks a tackle on a return, or, you know, gets the big hit that turns into the turnover. So I'm excited. That's why everybody loves Labor Day, because those things happen. It's a given.
0: This is what it's all about. No, we love that. If you haven't had a chance to go watch it, by the way, you should absolutely go check out the Riders' socials, because he was posing as Jack Crystal from Elbow, Saskatchewan. At one point, I think he called Logan Ferland a DB. He brought a plunger to be signed. I mean, he was asking Trevor Harris if it was his first year. And then, yeah, that's when he ended up signing Tommy Stevens on the plunger for him. So they were having some fun with it at the very least. And I think you need to have a little bit of that pressure taken off of the team, understanding just how big this game is this week. weekend. So I think it's going to be a fun one. I know this is an absolute sellout game. Second week in a row that we are going to have an absolute packed Mosaic Stadium. And we cannot wait. We have so much more to come here. So make sure that you hang tight. Glenn Suter is going to be joining us as time goes on. We have our Green and White Great segment. Rob Vanstone going to take a trip back in time with us for today in Rough Rider history. And then, of course, Justin Dunk of 3downnation.com going to be joining us to talk a little bit of NFL action and some of the players that you should be paying attention to as it comes to Saskatchewan Rough Rider fans. So we'll get into that here in just a moment. This is Countdown to Kickoff, brought to you by Croft Electric. 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It's the 620 CKRM Cooperators Rider Broadcast Network.
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7: It's the 6-5 Bombers coming into Mosaic Stadium to face their biggest rivals, 7-4 Saskatchewan Rough Riders, 61st annual Labor Day Classic. It's fall, more football to discuss, most wonderful time of the year. And the NFL, of course, has made its final cuts. Practice rosters are coming together. Pretty significant Saskatchewan and CFL contingent down south. So we're going to get into it with your 3downnation.com deep dive. It is brought to you by Fraser Tomey, Member of Parliament for Moose Jaw, Lake Centre, Lanigan, fighting for Saskatchewan in Ottawa. Justin Dunk of 3Down Nation joins us right now. Justin, I think we got to talk about the biggest story Rider fans have been diving into this week. In Dante Meyers cracking the 53-man roster in Cincinnati. This is big news for him, and what an incredible story.
16: It has been absolutely incredible, Tegan, and there have been many parts of it that have been detailed, but what now jumps out to me the most, other than the fact that he has Jamar Chase and T. Higgins beside him in the locker room, their locker mates, yes, that is real. It's not a dream, Dante Meyers, because you might have to pinch him. Could feel like that way for him. The other major part is the financial aspect of this. So roughly, Dante Meyers, when he was playing for the Saskatchewan Roughriders in 2024 and 2025, would have made $80,000. He would have made more than that when the Riders won the Grey Cup in 2025 in terms of playoff bonus money. But when you look at it from just a base salary perspective, he is now going to have the opportunity, if he stays on the 53-man roster all season long in Cincinnati, to more than 10x his earnings with the Bengals. We're talking about going from, again, roughly $80,000 Canadian in the Canadian Football League to around $900,000 USD in the NFL. So he's checking in at $895,000 USD. At the current moment, there are opportunities for him to earn more than that through some bonuses in his contract. But when Cincinnati originally signed him, Tegan, he got a $10,000 signing bonus. So that showed that Cincinnati liked him a little bit, enough so to give him that kind of money. The rookie base salary in the NFL for the 2026 season is $885,000.
7: Well, and when you look at this impressive jump that he's had, I mean, that $100 investment that he made to try out in the CFL is definitely paying dividends right now. But how much confidence do you think the Cincinnati Bengals have in this guy coming in at the age of 26?
16: It seems like all kinds of confidence. And I think that age helps him because he still has some upside to be realized. But it's very clear that Dante Meyers worked to get this opportunity, and especially during organized training activities. I think a lot of people, they're not necessarily, especially up in Canada, paying attention to the NFL when the OTAs are going on in the spring. But Zach Taylor talked about it, as well as some of the other Bengals coaches and players, that Meyers earned the opportunity for increased reps in training camp, and the exhibition season because of what he did in the spring. So this is not just Meyers popping off in three preseason games or some training camp practices. He has been a consistent performer day in and day out ever since he got to Cincinnati.
7: Why don't we talk about some of these other, you know, Canadian connections, Saskatchewan connections that we're seeing down south of the border. Albert Reese IV, not a name that Saskatchewan fans have maybe heard a ton about as of late, from going from a CFL draft pick to an NFL active roster. What do you think helped him get to that point?
16: I think it's his physicality. He's an imposing figure. And in the NFL, he went undrafted. So he carved out this roster spot in Carolina. Albert Reese IV is a Canadian offensive lineman who played at a high-level NCAA program. And they got to the sixth round in the 2026 CFL draft and thought, okay, this guy from a talent perspective is way better than anybody else on the board. Is there a chance that we don't see him? Yes, perhaps, and it's worked out that way. But usually with undrafted free agents, there's a better chance that you could see that player sooner rather than later. So worth keeping an eye on Albert Reese IV with the Carolina Panthers.
0: And Justin, another name that we have been bringing up in the past is Curtis Rourke, the brother of Nathan Rourke, of course, who has cracked the roster in San Francisco with the 49ers, another Canadian quarterback. How big is that moment for him?
16: It's huge for him to make the 53-man roster, but I think the Niners did it because they didn't want to subject him to waivers and potentially have another team claim him without the Niners being able to add him back to the practice squad. So the Niners have invested real resources in Rourke getting back to health after he had another ACL surgery following his last season at Indiana University. And last year, he made $625,000 to essentially rehab. So the Niners are committed to Curtis Rourke, but Riders fans should remember he is property of that green and white franchise in perpetuity because they selected him in the third round, 25th overall during the 2025 CFL draft.
0: Another guy we should be talking about, Toronto native Kyle Hergel, Chicago Bears practice squad. Is there a case right now that this is kind of a good landing spot for him at this point in his career?
16: Kyle Hergel was a guy that seemed like he was potentially on the outs in the NFL last year around the same time, but to his credit has stayed with it, gets this practice squad spot in Chicago, and he's earned about $750,000 in the NFL in his career so far, bouncing around a little bit, and he was selected by the Riders in the first round, third overall in the 2024 CFL draft. So if he shook free, that would be a name worth keeping an eye on if you're a Saskatchewan Roughriders fan.
0: Tavius Robinson, another name that I think is a good example of that CFL to NFL pipeline from your stomping grounds in Guelph. Eighth round pick in the CFL, now established himself in Baltimore. So what's making him stick?
16: He really has established himself there. He is a legitimate rotational pass rusher with the Baltimore Ravens, not just a special teamer. And I think there's upside there if he can show more consistency, especially against the run, for him to be a starter. I think there's still untapped potential. Tavius Robinson, a Guelph native, played at the University of Guelph, then went down to the SEC at Ole Miss and really turned himself into a physical freak to be selected by the Ravens in the NFL draft. But Rider fans should probably not forget that he was selected by Saskatchewan in the 2023 CFL draft in the eighth round, 66th overall. He's earned about $4 million USD in the NFL. Seems like he's entrenched there in Baltimore. But if he ever did come free and was like, yeah, I haven't made enough money playing football or I still want to play ball, the Riders have his rights.
0: Haven't made enough money playing football. Come on. He's doing just fine, I think. Defensive lineman Neville Gallimore, Chicago Bears, another former Saskatchewan draft pick here, Justin, carving out an NFL career now back with Chicago this upcoming season on the 53-man. At this point, though, is it less about making the NFL and more about how long he can continue building his career?
16: I think so. For Gallimore, it's probably about, okay, how much longer can I make my NFL career, considering he's made about $9.3 million USD. So Gallimore would be a guy that's further down in terms of his chances of ever coming up to the Canadian Football League. But he's bounced around a lot in the NFL, Tegan. Like, he has a lot of cities and teams, you know, stamped on his list here that he's been with in the NFL, but he's been able to carve out a really good NFL career.
0: David Onyemata, another name that we need to bring up here. His journey is quite remarkable. I mean, you look back, what was it, 2016, a decade ago, 35th overall in the draft in the CFL, and then a longtime NFL defensive lineman at this point. So what stands out to you about the career that he has been able to put together?
16: What stands out to me, Tegan, is the fact that before he showed up to the University of Manitoba, which is a story in itself, coming over from Nigeria, he'd never played football before. So he suits up with the Bisons, becomes a star in the Canada West, which a bunch of our listeners know very well from the Rams and Huskies playing in that highly competitive conference, and then shows his athleticism at his NFL Pro Day. That's led to him earning $65 million USD in the NFL. That is absolutely deserving of Seaman's cash register sound up there. I think we could hear it six times at least for the amount of money that he's heard or that he's made, excuse me. So Onyemata is special in terms of his athleticism, and he has obviously hit payday in the NFL and continues to do so into his mid-30s.
17: And just one more reason to get out to U Sports games. My goodness, could you imagine watching him in Manitoba back when he started off his early career and then watching him now in the NFL? That's a pretty crazy story. We love to hear it. I do have one more quick one for you, though, Justin. It is Labor Day, and we love the rivalry games this weekend. So when it comes to this matchup specifically tonight at Mosaic Stadium with a kickoff just after 5 o'clock, it feels especially important for both teams who are coming off of major wins. You have the Winnipeg Blue Bombers, who just beat the best team in the CFL, and Saskatchewan, who just snapped a two-game losing skid. Who is it more important for to pull off the win?
16: I'll go with the Riders because I think the green and white need to keep close to Edmonton to try to get that number one seed. And they're sort of a middle of the pack bunch of teams in the CFL that if Winnipeg loses, I don't necessarily think that that pushes them out of the playoff race. But if Saskatchewan loses, then I think perhaps getting further behind Edmonton is going to be harder to make up. So I think that this game is bigger for Saskatchewan, and also couple that with the fact that the Riders usually win at home in the Labor Day Classic. So to me, this is a game that this team needs to have if they have an eye, and I believe they do, on winning the West Division yet again.
17: So many storylines to talk about. It's going to be a sold out barn at Mosaic Stadium. So plenty more to get to, including talking about quarterbacks. We'll get to that quarterback comparison a little bit later on with you, Justin. Justin Dunk of 3downnation.com joins us. Thanks so much for the time, and we'll chat with you in a bit.
16: Let's do it.
17: We'll be right back. It's the 620 CKRM Cooperators Rider Broadcast Network.
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2: It is Labor Day here in Saskatchewan. The Saskatchewan Rough Riders, the Winnipeg Blue Bombers, and this year is a whole lot more than just bragging rights on the line. Saskatchewan comes in at 7-4 and Winnipeg at 6-5. With the West Division as tight as it is, these games mean even more. I'm Tegan Witko, joined by Wes Cates, live inside the Sports Cage Lounge here at Mosaic Stadium. 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And we are absolutely honored to be joined by our next guest here. His name is Rod Schmidt, and he is going to be inducted into the Regina Sports Hall of Fame in 2026. So I just want to start off, Rod, by congratulating you on this incredible feat. Thank you. So well deserved.
3: Thank you, Tegan. Much appreciated. It's an honor.
2: Talk to us a little bit about your history with the Regina Sports Hall of Fame. I know that you were one of the inaugural board members, and maybe how that feels to you now being inducted into this Hall of Fame when you were kind of the one who helped create it.
3: Yeah, that's it's very special. It was about 2000. There's a lot of other cities and communities in Saskatchewan with a local Sports Hall of Fame. The thought was floated, we need to do this. I was working with a lot of local legends on developing the Sport Hall of Fame. And now to actually be one of those fortunate folks to be nominated and selected, it's pretty cool.
2: You were a key factor in getting this facility built, the building that Wes and I and you are currently sitting in right now in Mosaic Stadium. Maybe talk about some of the buildings that you have helped bring to fruition throughout the course of your career. I know that you've sat on many municipal boards, and you know what the project really means when you look at the undertaking that you've accomplished.
3: Yeah, the stadium is obviously a huge part of what we were able to accomplish. But you know, it goes back to places like the 1987 Western Canada Games, helping develop the rugby fields, the tennis courts at Wilson Park, redoing Douglas Park track. So those kinds of projects were sort of my early efforts, or early involvements, I should say. So those helped build sort of a little bit of a resume. When it came time,
2: a little resume.
3: When I was also then seconded from the city to work on the 2005 Canada Summer Games, and with that one we had several million dollars to put into venues like Douglas Park again, even soccer fields in Moose Jaw, Curry Field, et cetera, even the lake. We were fortunate enough to have the big dig going on. We were able to put piles into the bottom of the lake so that the rowers and canoers could actually put their markers out a little quicker and easier. So it was, I've had some good opportunities that way. I think we had 22 different sport venues that we worked on and 64 non-sport venues.
4: Wow.
3: So there was a lot of that kind of opportunity. And then the Riders came to the city in 07 and we're talking about renovating Old Mosaic. I was a little bit of a project manager from the city side at that point. And then when the province looked at a stadium in 2009-ish, I was liaison to their organization doing that. And then when they moved away from the stadium idea, and Mayor Pat Fiacco said, "We're doing this," I was asked how much I knew about building a stadium. I said, "Not that much." They said, "Well, you better learn." So,
2: figure it out.
3: yeah, exactly. So I became manager of stadium development, and that was a pretty cool project for a lot of years.
4: That's pretty cool. So you talk about that. What kind of sparked your interest in, I guess, like development? Because it seems like you have a little special place in your heart for maybe sports complexes in general. But what kind of gave you that love of sport and love of design of infrastructure?
3: Well, it goes back to my family. You know, we were encouraged to play a lot of sports. We were given lots of opportunities to play sport. So we were Rider fans for a long, long time coming into Old Mosaic.
4: You said, what, 55 years?
3: They've been season ticket holders, some of my brothers and sisters, for over 55 years.
4: Yeah,
3: they've been around, know what's going on. So it's that kind of thing. And then it was just my career path. It just sort of fell in my lap, in a sense. And then maybe I did well enough

0: that they kept on giving me opportunities.
1: Yeah. When you walk into this building today here, Rob, and you think, what is this, the ninth Labor Day Classic that has been held in this facility, and a facility that you are literally a builder of, what does it mean to you to walk in here and know that we have another sellout? I mean, this has been almost four decades of sellouts here in Regina for this Labor Day Classic, and it's got to feel pretty special to walk in here and see this facility that you helped build and just seeing this legacy continue on.
0: Yeah, it's huge. You walk in and you see what other people are doing, enjoying the venue. You see them moving around the 360-degree concourse. You see them enjoying spaces like this. It's just, you know, the ideas and the concepts and the principles that we set down in 2012 in terms of what we wanted to accomplish with this and make it a fan-friendly space, make it a place that people can enjoy without a lot of hassle and headache. You know, we think we did that, but, you know, we had incredible teams. Our city team was incredible. Our building design team were amazing. You know, out of all the folks that were working on this thing, and there were 600 construction people at one point in time working on this thing. So out of all those people, the different organizations that were involved, you didn't find a bad person in the bunch. Yeah. And working with them, getting to know them, getting to understand their role and how they needed to gel as a team to really bring together this kind of venue on time and on budget.
1: Spoken like a true Hall of Famer. Hey, he's taking none of the credit.
2: Yeah, exactly. Right. So what's your favorite, I guess, feature of this facility? Mm-hmm. And then also, how close was it to getting the actual roof put on this?
1: Oh, you had to ask, hey?
0: My favorite part, probably in terms of the work that was done, was the accessibility features in the building. Mm-hmm. We've got some pretty neat features. Even the coming in from outside of the building, basically the concourse is at ground level all the way around, except for that southwest corner. So people come in at that level, and you can enjoy that space right from the start. The concourse, the width of the concourse are special to us. Mm-hmm. You know, I think the sight lines that we've got, you know, when you talk to the designers and they talk about C values and all of this stuff, whatever. But, you know, there really isn't a bad seat in the house.
2: There isn't.
0: So you can see well, you can hear well. We spent a lot of time on the sound systems to make sure sound was getting to the right spots and people could hear without sort of
2: distortion or
0: something. Yeah, exactly. Yeah.
1: And you also sit in that south end zone you mm-hmm. were mentioning.
0: Yeah.
1: And there's something a little bit special
0: I sit in the north end zone.
1: Oh, north end zone. Pardon me.
0: The south end zone, though, was kind of fun because the design team wanted to suggest just a grassy knoll there. And strangely enough, they were from Dallas, Texas. And we said no to a grassy knoll. and Pill Country came to be. So.
1: Hey, and it goes down in history to this day.
2: Yeah.
1: I mean, your contributions to sport and sports facilities here in not only Regina, but in this province is insurmountable. And I mean, obviously you going into that Regina Sports Hall of Fame is so well deserved. Is there a project that you're most proud of?
0: You know, you're proud of them all. My daughters used to hate when they'd go for a drive with me, because I would drive by an athletic field where there's a soccer game going on, and you see moms and dads and kids having fun and grandmas and grandpas and smiles on their face, and you go, that's pretty special. These people are going to be enjoying these things for a long time. So is there a special project? Well, obviously the stadium is hugely special, but those kinds of things always bring a smile to my face.
2: You miss, I guess, old Mosaic, old Taylor Field. I like that venue. It was a little raggedy, but you talked about renovating it. Yeah. Like, how much really did, like, renovation, or was there going to be a full-scale reno at one point?
0: It was going to be a staged process over three seasons, probably.
2: Oh, wow.
0: But the riders came through with a good plan with their team, and it was interesting.
2: Yeah.
0: There was some money needed, but, you know, there was some issues around the quality, you know, whether or not some of the stands were in good enough shape to actually be upgraded, et cetera.
2: Yeah.
1: Rod Schmidt, thank you so much for taking the time to come up here tonight. I really do appreciate it, and I know it's got to feel a little bit strange because you're normally the one who's recognizing other people when it comes to the Regina Sports Hall of Fame, but so well deserved, and we cannot wait to see your induction ceremony happen a little bit later on this year. Congratulations
0: again. Thank you,
1: Tegan. And thank you for everything that you've done for the sports community here in Southern Saskatchewan.
0: Thank you. It was my pleasure.
1: Rod Schmidt joining us, of course, future Regina Sports Hall of Fame inductee. He'll be inducted into the hall a little bit later on. And of course, you can come enjoy the fruits of his labor here at Mosaic Stadium as he's being inducted as a builder and helping bring this beautiful stadium to fruition. We are going to take a quick break. Wes and I will be back on the other side with your green and white great segment, so hang tight, okay? This is the 620 CKRM Cooperators Rider Broadcast Network.
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1: Oh, this is the game that Rider Nation waits for all year long. And we are live from the Sports Cage Lounge inside Mosaic Stadium. Tegan Witko, Wes Cates with you. Forget about the Labor Day cliches for just a moment. This is a massive Western Division game. And you got the Riders, you got the Bombers, and it's going to be a fun night here at Mosaic Stadium. All five teams separated by just 6 points, meaning that there is very little room for anyone to breathe as we head into this final back half of the season here. But right now, we're going to focus a little bit on some Saskatchewan Rough Rider history as we move into our Green and White Greats segment. Tad Cornegay joining us. Saskatchewan Rough Rider Great. Grey Cup champ.
18: Oh, man.
1: You're in the building. You're in the Sports Cage Lounge. How does it feel to be back, man?
18: Wow. Who paid you to call me a great? Thank you. I appreciate that. Woo-wee.
1: Hey, that's what we call this segment. Green and White Greats, man.
18: No, it feels great, man. It feels great to be back. This is my first time back in 9 years, so this is great.
2: Oh, man, it's been that long?
18: It's been since the first year. Like, yeah, it was 9 years, right? First year this was open?
1: Yep.
2: Oh, yeah.
1: Yep. 9 years ago.
18: Man, it's been 9 years, bro.
1: What's your favorite Labor Day memory as you walk back into this building, understanding that obviously, you know, there's been a little bit of different facilities that maybe that you've attended these games in? What do you remember most?
18: I mean, mostly the interaction with the fans. Rider Nation is on 1,000 this week, right? And then just seeing the Winnipeg fans too, even though they're the enemies. But it's just such a great feeling to have two different teams and you see two different sides of this rivalry just come together and just clash and bash it out on and off the field.
2: Is there one? Well, I won't even take it from you, but obviously we showed up the same day basically in 07. Neither of us were in camp that year.
18: Nope.
2: We weren't that excited about getting traded to the Riders. Huh?
18: We were upset. Yeah, that is true. Like, I was in Hamilton, you was in Calgary. I literally just bought a condo right before I got traded. I'm like, guys, I was just trying to get settled in. And coming to Saskatchewan, I was so upset. But once we, both of us at the same time, once that first game came up and we got the W, and just seeing the interaction of Rider Nation and the camaraderie of everybody, it's like, oh, man, this is awesome. Winning feels well. Winning feels really good. I mean, we won like 3 games in Hamilton when I was there, so it was a big difference for me. It was a great feeling.
1: What's different about this game versus any other regular season game when it comes to the Riders and the Bombers? Just try to put it into words, that rivalry.
18: It's tough. I mean, like I said, it's the fans that get you pumped up.
1: Yeah.
18: You feel the excitement. You feel the energy. You feel the history just walking down, coming to Mosaic or just driving to Mosaic. You see it everywhere. Like, their fans are hanging out the windows, cars. I mean, you feel like if we don't come out here and play our A game today, we're wasting the whole season. The season depends on this game.
1: Tailgating's new. You going to go hit that up?
18: I thought about it. I'm a little older now. I don't know if I can handle it, but I might go out there and try it.
1: Yeah?
18: Test it out.
1: Go get some glizzies, maybe a pilsner in you.
18: A pilsner, yes. Glizzy, I don't. I'm old school. With
1: He's still taking care of his body, Wes.
18: Not even that. I'm not eating anything called a glizzy.
2: That's hilarious. Oh, shoot. So, I guess, yeah. So, what is your favorite Labor Day memory? Now, let's preface this. Tegan called you a great, and one of the reasons why you were a great is because you played so many positions, even for the Riders. What? Name off the positions you played as a Rider.
18: Man, safety, Will linebacker, Sam linebacker, halfback, corner, punt blocker, punt returner. I did punt return and kickoff.
1: Oh,
18: returner.
1: Yeah.
18: My first couple years here. Yeah.
2: Yeah.
18: The only thing I didn't play was offense. They should let me run some routes. I was a good receiver back in my day too.
1: When you look at this squad right now, with the Saskatchewan Rough Riders, how important is it for them to establish that physical tone early in the game tonight?
18: I mean, you got to punch Winnipeg in the mouth. Don't let them breathe. Right from the first snap of the game, because you know this is going to be a long game. This game always is a challenge, just because of, like I said, the energy is on both sides of the ball. So you want to get ahead first, just so you know you can control the game.
2: Was there any different type of prep you had for a game like Labor Day? And there's always, you were a bit of a trash talker, right? I'm safe to say that.
18: Yeah, of course.
2: Did you ramp it up? in the Labor Day game or no?
18: You know what? You gotta pick your opponents properly. Some guys I know, you amp them up, get them upset. Some guys, you know, you pat them on the back, say hello to them because yeah. you don't want them upset. It's a strategy, right? It's always like a chess game. So yeah, man. I didn't do too much different, but because Kate will tell you, I'm like a guy in the locker room that's never serious. So there's moments where this game, you know, I gotta get a little serious because this game means a lot to us as players and absolutely to the fans. So we gotta make sure we come out with a W.
1: Green and white, great. Tag Cordegate, one last question for you. What do you think the current players need to understand about heading into this game? Maybe for some of the guys who are brand new to this Labor Day Classic here at Mosaic Stadium, what would be the words of wisdom from Tad going to the players on the field tonight?
18: I mean, just go out tenacious. Finish strong. This game is gonna continue to keep going until 0-0-0 on the clock. Just don't let up. Hold their heads under the water till the bubble stop.
2: Hey, I will say, I never lost a Labor Day.
18: Me neither. And I ain't never lose a Labor Day either. And I used to tear Winnipeg's butt up. I had some good games. So, I mean, I'm in the building. I think we're fine. I don't lose a Winnipeg on Labor Day.
1: Okay, I like that. So we have two victorious players right beside me here. Let's keep her going tonight there, gentlemen.
18: Yes.
1: Tad Cordegate joining us as our green and white great for this afternoon's show. We are going to quickly throw things over to Rob Vanstone with Dave Thomas for today in Rough Rider history.
19: Time for today in Riders history, September the 6th. Mr. Rob Vanstone, what do we have today?
20: 1981, the last time a Labor Day Classic was held in which the Winnipeg Blue Bombers did not participate. It was September 6th, 81. Montreal came here. The quarterback was Vince Ferragamo, who had started for the Los Angeles Rams in the 1980 Super Bowl against Pittsburgh. Leading up to the 81 season, then Alouettes owner Nelson Scalbania had signed some pretty major NFL stars, not only Vince Ferragamo, but James Scott, who'd been a receiver with the Chicago Bears, and Billy White Shoes Johnson, one of the great kick returners in NFL history. So that was a pretty big deal when Montreal came to town. Vince Ferragamo was struggling. He didn't even start the game. Jerry DiTillio was the Alouettes' starting quarterback. And they actually led 26-8 at one point before the Riders roared back. John Huffnagel came off the bench, filled the air with footballs. Riders ended up winning 35-26. But in the end zone of Taylor Field, we got to see Billy White Shoes Johnson do his famous rubber-legged touchdown dance. And it was just neat to see these NFL stars come to town and even better to defeat them. 45 years ago today.
1: That, of course, was your green and white great segment. And, of course, today in Rough Rider history with Dave Thomas and Rob Vanstone. We are going to take a quick break, and we will be back on the other side. So hang tight because we have Behind the Face Mask with Barney Shinkruk straight ahead. This is the 620 CKRM Cooperators Rider Broadcast Network.
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1: Keeping you company wherever you are in Rider Nation. 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
2: You're live inside the Sports Cage Lounge at Mosaic Stadium with Tegan Witko and Wes Cates, and the fans are filing in into what is going to be a sold-out contest between the Saskatchewan Rough Riders and the Winnipeg Blue Bombers on Labor Day weekend. You can throw the records out the window. These games have a way of becoming their own thing. The last four Labor Day Classics have been decided by 4 points or fewer, so we know that this could very well be a tight game here, and weather is certainly something that we're also going to be keeping into account here as we had a nice little thunderstorm roll through this morning. It does look right now like we should be okay. Maybe a little system rolling through later on in the game, but we'll keep an eye on that as we go along here on Countdown to Kickoff for Croft Electric as well as your Rider Nation pregame show. But right now, I think we do need to take a quick moment here to dive into Behind the Face Mask with Barney Shinkaruk as we have an opportunity to catch up with the one and only Ryder Varga.
3: Here we go, Behind the Face Mask, Labor Day Classic Edition. Ryder Varga with us, who, if you haven't heard, Ryder was named after a...
4: moving truck, not the Rough Riders.
3: Yeah, I love that story. All right, Regina guy, Labor Day memory, just as a fan, that sticks out for you.
4: I mean, I forget what year it was, but it was late in the game, and Darian Durant just, like, took off, kind of had, like, a 30-yard run just, like, up the middle. That's just electrifying. I forget what year that was, but that's just one that pops out immediately.
3: So do you remember more the Labor Day games, maybe going as a kid or when you were later, maybe with the fellas, your college years?
4: Definitely as a kid more, I feel like. Just at Old Mosaic, too, like, just a lot of memories there, like, sometimes getting rained out in there and just, like, hiding from all the hail. But it was a different atmosphere. The field was, like, so angled. You could, if you're on one sideline, you couldn't see the other side. Like, it was pretty special, but new stadium's not too bad.
3: Okay, let's go back to Old Taylor Field. As a fan or as a player, if you could teleport yourself, if you could go back to one game at Old Taylor Field, which one would it be?
4: I'd go back to the one where S.J. Green caught that one-handed catch, the back of the end zone. I'd probably just deflect it. I'd then run on the field and just, like, break it up. It just felt like something that shouldn't happen on the field. So I'd just go back and alter history.
3: What about your high school days? Which one stands out there the most?
4: I played for Lebo. We played a lot of games there. Probably just winning against Campbell in a semifinal or a final. You know, those are some tough years battling against them and Riffle in my later years, but we didn't really lose much in high school. So pitted game was probably pretty good for us.
3: The boldest, they were a wag and still showed out to the NOD guys at Riffle. But high school, what teacher do you go back to maybe taught you the most, that you were the closest with teacher?
4: That's a good question. Let me go back and think. I mean, I think my coach, John Ford, he was a head coach there. I just think he was, like, the first, like, head coach that, like, really, you know, taught me a lot about, like, football and also just, like, how it's building you as a person, too, towards life. You know, not just teaching you skills, but teaching you how, you know, how football can translate into the real world. And I love John Ford.
3: What other sports did you play as a kid?
4: Hockey was probably my first big love. My dad was a big hockey guy. My uncle played on the Pats. So that was my first big love, and then kind of football kind of slowly took over, and now here we are.
3: Do you still skate, like maybe some pickup or men's league or anything?
4: I did in university, but haven't in a while. Just got to stay off it. I'd hate to break my ankle doing some men's league games. So
3: okay, I want to go back to just the football for a second in high school. Who were like the studs? Maybe they were.

0: were on Leboldus, maybe they, you know, maybe they were up in Saskatoon. Who were the studs you remember playing against?
1: Well, playing with, I got to say, like, Chan Desiman, he was probably the most, like, insane athlete at quarterback. Him, Jamal Hooker, Cade Bielik, we had Nick Daly, Nick Cross played, yeah, he was probably one of the best high school linebackers I've ever seen. So, like, I probably had, like, 5 tackles the whole year. He made, like, 60. So, pick anyone down the roster, they're all good, but there's too many to name.
0: What was Ryder Varga's first car?
1: We had a little yellow 2003 Dodge Neon, like really small car. I love that. Like if I ever get like really rich, I'm going to get it like hanging from like the roof type of thing.
0: Golden Suns, yellow car, I get
1: yeah,
0: it.
1: Yeah, I don't know. It didn't suit me, but I made it suit me. Like it's me now.
0: What's your go-to at Western Pizza?
1: I mean, just I gotta get the pizza, maybe some dry ribs too. Love me the dry ribs, but yeah, any, just whatever flavor I'm feeling that day, whatever everybody wants, and you know, it's pretty good pizza, no matter what you get.
0: Are you going to the Foo Fighters here?
1: I'm not a big Foo Fighters guy, actually, believe it or not.
0: Okay, so if you could pull one concert in this stadium, who would it be?
1: I'm a big Drake guy. I would go Drake. I think Drake at the stadium would be crazy. Saw him once in Vancouver. Really good. Wow. That's my favorite artist. So.
0: What do you listen to before the games to get pumped up?
1: Kind of whatever the locker room is feeling. Like, yeah, or if I have my headphones in, I kind of like a pregame, kind of like upbeat tempo rap. But like earlier in the day, I'm listening to whatever. It could be some girly music. I don't even know. Like whatever's on is on until before the game. Then I got to get locked in.
0: He's ready for the Labor Day Classic, Regina boy, Ryder Varga. Thanks for doing this.
1: Thank you very much for having me.
2: That is our very own Barney Shinkrook catching up with Ryder Varga ahead of this Labor Day Classic here at Mosaic Stadium. And that's where you're going to find myself and Wes is inside the Sports Cage Lounge here at Mosaic Stadium, which is starting to fill up. Come on in here, grab yourself a little bite to eat, maybe a brewski, and hang out with us as we get closer and closer to kickoff here. Still plenty more to come. We're still going to hear from Tommy Neild, who is making his first return to Mosaic Stadium since that massive West final catch. So we'll hear from him. We're also going to hear from Trevor Harris. We're going to hear from head coach Corey Mace and so much more as we get down to it. Glenn Suter going to be joining us live here on set in just a moment as well. First, we do have the Cates' Corner analysis. We're going to do that right after the break here, buddy. So let's take that quick break and we'll be right back on the other side. It's a 620 CKRM Cooperators Rider Broadcast Network.
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2: It's Tegan Witko and Wes Cates with you live inside the Sports Cage Lounge here at Mosaic Stadium as we get you set for a sold-out crowd for the Labor Day Classic right here in Regina as Winnipeg is coming into town. Now, both teams are coming in feeling pretty good. The Riders snapped a two-game skid with that comeback win last week, and Winnipeg knocked off the CFL-leading Alouettes last week as well. So which team can carry that momentum into the biggest rivalry of the regular season? We will find out tonight, and it's going to be a good one. In the meantime, let's throw things over to one of our own, Wes Cates, Rider legend, running back aficionado. You know how this game works, Wes. I think before we dive into Cates' corner, though, we should hear from the one Aubrey Miller Jr. and what he's expecting in this contest tonight here at Mosaic Stadium.
15: Aubrey Miller Jr., you've been taking reps at Josh Wood's spot in the linebacking core all week long. How excited are you for Labor Day?
16: I mean, it's extremely fun. The most violent games are the funnest.
15: I know at the start of the week, Coach Mace talked about exploring rivalries and rivalries that you've had in your past. For example, back in your college days. Anyone stand out for you?
16: College. So when I was at Mizzou, you had South Carolina, you had Kentucky. Really, every SEC game was a rivalry, if you ask me. And then when I went to Jackson State, man, Jackson State was one heck of a place. So of course, TSU was a big one for years. Battle of the Highway, I-55, and then you had Alabama State. Of course, that's why we already had them at homecoming. But most of all, Alcorn. Man, shoot, I can keep going, man. As far as a rivalry. Southern was a major rivalry. Whenever we went to Southern, it's very hostile. So, yeah. So if you ask me, any team was a rivalry game for me, man. Because whenever you're the best team, everybody wants to play their best game against you.
15: So, how does the Saskatchewan-Winnipeg rivalry fit into those?
16: I mean, truthfully, little do you know, this would be my first Labor Day game. As far as my whole time being here. So, yes, it's going to be a big rivalry game, but I know a lot of emotions and a lot of feelings are going to be in the air, especially for me individually as well. So
15: this week, Aubrey, you and the Riders defense are going to be playing a very physical back in Brady Oliveira. Are you excited to take on that form of physicality?
16: I mean, I do, because, you know, I love contact. So That's what I'm looking for. I don't really need to say much about that.
15: I was told by an observer that you play Aubrey Miller Jr. with the right amount of hate. Is that a good thing?
16: It's just domination. I think we all want that, and I think we just want our opponent to lay down and not get up, if you ask me. I feel like anybody stepping in front of us, they are in a way of stopping what we have came to accomplish, and a part of domination is make sure that they don't get to do that, and we put our will and demand anything that we want against anybody.
15: And lastly, obviously expecting the atmosphere to be ramped up here this weekend. I would expect that perhaps all the games down the stretch are going to feel like this. Do you think so?
16: I mean, absolutely. We're the Riders. You know, we just... I don't want to speak on that because that's in the past, but everybody know who we are, and they know how much this means to us, and they know, like I said, they're going to bring the A game every time they play us.
2: Aubrey Miller Jr. with our very own Dave Thomas, voice of your Saskatchewan Rough Riders. Cates's Corner is where we're at right now, so I got to ask you, I think, first and foremost, there's a lot to unpack in that interview there.
6: Yeah, but yeah.
2: First Labor Day Classic and him mentioning the most violent games are the funnest.
6: Yeah, and this is why I love Labor Day for guys like Aubrey Miller, because this is like a test game. This is one of those where the coaches know, all right, everything's on the line. This is a big game. Like, the mental fortitude, physical fortitude of a player shines in these games. Like, who's going to stand up, stand out, and really make the plays that make the difference in this high pressure, you know, everybody's watching, high intensity, like highly, you know, televised, everybody's eyes
2: only
6: on
2: game
6: it.
2: Of the day.
6: Exactly. So it's just big time energy. You get a guy like Aubrey Miller getting his first chance to really play. He's been one of my, like, secret flying under the radar.
2: Dark
6: he's one of my
2: horses.
6: Favorite. Yeah, he's one of my favorite players, Tegan. He plays with a lot of energy. He flies around. The times I did kind of get to see him get some defensive reps late last season, he really, you know, moved around the field well. And then he's a special teams demon as well. He's always getting tackles. He's always running down. So he's a football player, Tegan. He knows how to play. So, and I think of games like this. This is when you want to see guys like this get their chance to play. The Riders have had a lot of injuries this year. There's going to be some young guys that need to step up. This is going to be a big game for those guys who've had limited reps, no matter how many years they've been in the league. These are the games that kind of let a team, let the coaches, you know, let the vets know where you stand, really, because this is a high-pressure situation. Everybody kind of, like I said, comes into it maybe a little nervous, but understanding the moment and understanding that when this is when you're supposed to play your best game. This is when, you know, kind of the chips are the highest. You know, it's all bets. You know, you're pushing everything into the table. This is a big win. Everybody wants to win this game. So I'm really excited to see how Aubrey Miller's going to play the violence. Yes, it's a high-intensity game. So obviously, this is the way he said that. I love it because you do. You want to play with a certain level of violence. You want to play. You want to hit guys so that they're like, who the heck was that? You know what I mean? You want every time you're out there on the field, guys are like, all right, I know where 47 is, or I know where 20 is in my case. You know, those days are over. But anyway, Aubrey's going to be out there in 47. And you want guys to remember every time, be worried about what you're going to be doing. You want to impact the game like that. So I'm excited for Aubrey because I think he's that type of caliber player. And I think he's going to show up and show out today. And it's going to be a test because, like I mentioned earlier when we first kicked off the show, Winnipeg understands that the Riders had more success playing man defense with that secondary. So I think they're going to think that they can run the ball, and that secondary run help is going to be late. Brady Oliveira has been playing some good football right now. He's been doing great on the ground and in the screen game. So Aubrey Miller, Oladipo, these guys, Thurman, obviously, is holding down the middle. They're going to get tested, and I'm excited to see what they do. So it's going to be just one of those high-intensity knockdown, drag-out, slobber knocker, you know what I mean, whatever phrase.
2: Slobber knocker, that's a new one.
6: Yeah, that's what you
2: I
6: get.
2: I kind of like it.
6: That's when you get hit so hard, you know, maybe some drool or some snot comes out, you know, like it's going to be a good one.
2: So you've given us a little bit of a peek behind the curtain when it comes to Aubrey Miller Jr. making his debut in the Labor Day Classic. Do you remember your first Labor Day Classic, Wes?
6: Well, technically, my first Labor Day Classic was in Calgary on a Monday. But
2: how about in Green and White?
6: Yeah, in Green and White, it was that 2007 Classic. I mean, I feel like
2: that was a good one.
6: I feel like that will go down as the most classic Labor Day Classic of any Labor Day for any CFL. Well, any game.
2: The most classic
6: on
2: of Labor the Labor Day Classics.
6: Yeah, exactly. I mean, back and forth, obviously, Riders. We had some high hopes that year, right? Had kind of fallen short. I wasn't there, but fallen short against BC the year before when the Riders were kind of on an uptrend. And then coming into that year, we had beat BC by then once, I think, in BC. Kerry Joseph was a great leader and had us rolling. And I was the newcomer, kind of, you know, making my splash, affecting the games here and there. And it was back and forth with us in Winnipeg. And then, you know, in the dying seconds, Kerry Joseph with that 20-something yard draw up the middle. I always joke because that play was designed to go to me unless the linebacker ran with me. So I was so mad that linebacker did his job. And took off after me and Kerry.
2: But we're
6: read,
2: not holding grudges.
6: Yeah.
2: It's fine.
6: Kerry read it perfect though, and he was an athlete. Like he was bigger and almost as fast as me. Like Kerry Joseph was a heck of an athlete. Mm-hmm. But anyway, since I was covered, he pulled it down, ran it up the middle, perfect play call, score. It was the beginning of a historic season. First championship since 89. And I kind of feel like that game and just that kind of galvanized us as a team and really got the fan base behind us. And that's what a great game on Labor Day can do for a franchise or for a team is, just catapult you into that run up to the postseason and then getting to the show.
2: Well, and here's the thing. I don't necessarily subscribe to the whole concept of the season doesn't realistically start until Labor Day, because at this point, we're midway through the season. Now we're really scoreboard watching, right?
6: Yeah.
2: Like, this is when it gets intense, for sure. But the season has been coming up to this point. I asked the same question to Justin Dunk earlier in the pregame show here, and I want to pose the same question to you. Who is the win bigger for? When you look at the Winnipeg Blue Bombers, who maybe haven't been at the top echelon so far this season, but they're coming off a win against the best team in the CFL right now in the Montreal Alouettes last week. The Riders snapping that two-game losing skid. Who is it more important for to get the win tonight?
6: I think being realistic, you asked realistically. Being realistic, I think the Bombers understand they're playing some good ball right now. Like you said, they beat Montreal. They're coming in here. It is an away game. I mean, obviously, they want to play spoiler and get the win in Labor Day and tie things up as far as the records go with the Riders. But this is a huge game. Like, Riders have been going through a little more. They've had a couple of losses. You know, they've had some injuries. So to get a win right now in the situation that the Riders are in, to keep pace with Edmonton and to, you know, put some distance between them and Winnipeg, because you don't want to go in tied and then have to go play home in in Winnipeg next week. So at the end of the day, I feel like this is a much bigger game for the Riders. But obviously, Winnipeg is going to be coming in here because they've got a lot to play for to tie things up in that run for the West, seeding or places.
2: And then you look at the quarterback matchup here, Wes. I mean, you got Trevor Harris, you have Zach Caleros, the two of which spent time together in Toronto when they were both trying out as a backup QB position with the Argonauts way back when. When you look at these two quarterbacks who are veterans, they're great play callers, who do you see having the advantage here tonight?
6: Two Ohio kids. I got to throw that in there.
2: Yeah, that too. I mean, you're Ohio brethren.
6: Yeah. Two Ohio great quarterbacks. I think, you know what, I definitely got to give it to Trevor. He's playing better right now. I think he's had, you know, he's struggled, but he's also had some of his weapons go away for a little bit. Mm-hmm. So I think you can put a little bit of Trevor's struggles on that. Zach Caleros has really just had a little bit more of an up and down. It seems like he can't really get hit without almost having to go out for a play, right? He really has to stay protected, and he really has to get rid of the ball quick, because it just seems like he's been taking some shots and it's really been getting to him physically, and then that affects his game mentally. So I think right now I would give a slight edge to Trevor, but they can both still sling it, and you let Caleros get hot with a clean pocket, you're going to be chasing Winnipeg receivers around all day. So I would say it's real important for the Riders to get some pressure on them, especially if they're considering playing a lot more man, which is, it is easier to get pressure when you're playing man, but they got to get to him, get him on the ground a couple times, have him thinking about the rush, and then I think it'll be Trevor Harris's day for sure.
2: Well, and I mean, you're close to seeing a couple of these players on the field reaching milestones. Keyshawn Johnson is only 10 yards away from hitting 1,000 yards, right? I mean, you have Brady Oliveira, who's also close to clinching milestones. And then Trevor Harris almost passing Doug Flutie, you know, for the most career passing yards. So, man, I think there's going to be some milestones made tonight. What are you anticipating?
6: Yeah, I mean, that's really cool. I mean, when you look at stuff like that, 40,000, like, you don't even, when you get into a, you know, a sport, you don't even think, you're like, that's all, that's unattainable, right? And then,
2: so players aren't paying attention to those numbers.
6: Like, you cannot go into a professional career thinking, oh, I'm going to just, you know, that top number, or I'm going to be one of those guys, right? You kind of got to take it stride by stride. But, I mean, it just says a lot about Trevor and, man, his work ethic and just the way he stuck to it. I mean, he's bounced around. He's had times when people have doubted him, but he's just kind of stayed consistent. And now he's looking at setting records and moving up the charts and being one of the best to ever do it in this league. He already is, but, I mean, as he keeps knocking down those numbers, man, it becomes undeniable. So it's exciting. Obviously, Brady is having a great, like I said, he's been playing, like, he's really had a resurgence. I mean, he must have done a lot of work with his body over the offseason, because he's getting a little long in the tooth, and to be a running back with the years he has of experience, man, he's doing some good ball. And then Keyshawn is just, I would love to hear kind of Trevor talk about the athlete that Keyshawn is, because he just seems like the type of guy that, even though he's not like the fastest receiver, he just runs great routes, really does a good job of giving good body language to the quarterback so Trevor knows where to put it, or they just talk it out so that, hey, I'm going to put it in that spot. And Keyshawn knows how to get his man off the spot and go get the ball. So I think at the end of the day, you're talking about three great players that are on the cusp of doing big things. But definitely that milestone by Trevor is by far the news of the day.
2: I think there's a lot of storylines here to watch tonight, and we will still dive into plenty more of those as we get you closer and closer to kickoff. Now, Countdown to Kickoff is brought to you by Croft Electric. 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That was the Cates' Corner analysis, and obviously we're still going to pick his brain as we continue throughout the show. But coming up next, we are going to have the one, the only, Mr. Glenn Suter will be joining us live on set as we get you closer to also having Dave Thomas and Luke Mullender join us as we get closer to kickoff here. In the meantime, let's take that break, okay? This is Countdown to Kickoff on the 620 CKRM Cooperators Rider Broadcast Network.
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2: Welcome back. It's Tegan Witko and Wes Cates with you live from the Sports Cage Lounge inside Mosaic Stadium, heading into a sellout game. Yes, it's the Labor Day Classic. There are big games in the CFL, and then there's Labor Day in Regina. This one feels a little bit different. 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
3: Yes.
2: There's just something special in the air this weekend, isn't there?
3: Yeah, there really is. I mean, last night coming back from dinner and walking in the downtown core, I walked by a pub and I looked in the pub and there was this sea of blue and green all mixed together. And walking around through the pub was the Bomber mascot in full get up, like just walking around through the crowd in the pub, and I thought, only on this weekend do we see a bomber bird of some kind that's
2: whatever you want to call it.
3: But you know, I think back to the importance of this game and how much it is more than just a regular season game, and you have to go back to the playing days to think that in my rookie year in 1984. You probably weren't born. How many people weren't born in 1984? Yeah, a whole bunch of you. But, you know, I go back to that one. Tom Clements was the Bomber quarterback at the time, Hall of Famer. And Willard Reeves was the starting tailback then. They were 7-1 coming into Labor Day. We were 1-6-1. So we were basically Ottawa.
4: Not quite.
2: I wouldn't go that far.
3: Not quite Ottawa. But we were basically Ottawa this year.
4: Yeah.
3: And we beat them. And we beat them on Labor Day. Because it you go into the locker room. Wes, you know what this is like. You go into the locker room and there's a different feeling. It's a playoff feeling. And it's a rival. And I don't like to use dislike for the opponent as motivation. I think that can get you in trouble and you can go down the bad path in that.
2: And penalties
3: and retaliating and not being disciplined and those kind of things. And that's something that you got to watch in this game because the tempers will flare quickly and which team will be waiting for the next play to go and within the rules inflict some physical
4: get back on the
3: opponent on Winnipeg. So, yeah, I think back to those ones when we'd go in, no matter what the records, we'd go into that Labor Day game and it was a different feeling. And this year, wow, now you add the West Division and what's happening in the West. I still believe that last year when they won both, and it is a two-game series. We got to keep that in mind. I know it's one game at a time, but it's two-game series. When the Riders won both, they were on their way to a cup appearance. I just felt like that mental hurdle for this team, going back forever, you know, was they jumped that hurdle. And they did it in the Banjo Bowl. So we'll talk about that next week. But but my point is that you got to get the first one to do that. And you got to get this one at home. And, different feeling.
4: Do you have, like, a favorite call when you were calling the game as opposed to playing in the game? You have, like, a favorite Labor Day call or game?
3: Last year was amazing. It was such a, you know, I mean.
2: Tavon Campbell.
3: Yeah, like, to get to a point where it's, first of all, it's back and forth. One team gets a little momentum, gets pushing, and then the other team comes back. And, you know, in this one tonight, we're going to have two guys going to the Hall of Fame playing quarterback, and we shouldn't take that for granted. I mean, that's not going to last forever. And you're seeing Zach Collaros and Trevor Harris. And I can make an argument for both of them. I mean, Zach just in Winnipeg, 5 appearances in a row. They won 2. He was an MVP in one of those great cups. He's an MOP twice. Trevor Harris, who's going to, with 127 yards tonight, is going to pass Doug Flutie in 10th all-time with over 40,000 passing yards. And he is a Grey Cup champion and a Grey Cup MVP. You know, when you start to look at that and think, you know, how much longer were we going to be able to see two guys on top of their game? And Zach last week against Montreal, best game of the regular season this year. And this year, the projection for Trevor, statistically, is for his best year. He had, in 2018 in Ottawa, he had 5,100 yards passing. He's on pace this year for 5,700 yards at 40 years old. And so I know I'm going to really enjoy calling this one. To your point, Wes, last year when Tavon Campbell took it the distance to make it a four-point game with seconds left, and I'm going like, you got to be kidding me, this happened. This just happened. Was Zach looking to tie the game on that throw?
5: Yeah.
3: Anyway, I that was a favorite. Rod was on top of his game. It'll be Dustin and I tonight up in the booth, but and which I'm really looking forward to. You know how excited he gets as well, but... yeah, this is a fun one, man. I look forward to this every year. In fact, I request it.
2: Got to be there for that one, which I don't blame you. This is one that fans have circled on their calendar, to say the least. You mentioned that there could be some milestones that are reached here tonight. Now, obviously, Trevor Harris is one of those people, but we also need to look at the other sideline there in Brady Oliveira. He might be breaking some records tonight as well. And what do you see in his game, specifically from the Saskatchewan standpoint, and how do you stop his run game?
3: Yeah, he's building momentum, and it's a great question, because if he gets to 1,000 yards this year, that'll be five in a row. No Canadian has ever done that. And John Cornish had three or four, and Andrew Harris, who's the coach now, the running back coach, he had five, but he didn't have five in a row. He had three with the Bombers and two with the BC Lions. So there was a year in between there. And so this is sort of a big milestone. And here's how you have to, where discipline is so important. Every defensive call, the Riders will have a gap responsibility. So in the gaps between the center and the guard are A gaps, strong and weak. Between the guard and tackle, there are B gaps between the strong and weak. And then outside of those guys are C gaps. And it can even be further if there's a tight end. It could be a D gap even outside of that. So if the D line takes care of three or four of those gaps, it's one thing to fill the gap, but it's another to maintain that integrity. So you can't get pushed out of that gap because Brady is so patient. He presses the line of scrimmage like Andrew did, probably like Wes did. I'd have to go back and look at some tape, but I'm sure Wes.
2: We'll just say that, yeah.
4: That was ingrained into my mind. Like, you can't come off of your line until you get to, like, the lineman's feet. I kind of wish with the CFL game, some of it washes by. You can almost just stand in place and hit it out the back door.
3: Yeah.
4: But anyway,
3: But that's the patience, right? You wait to see if those gaps are canceled.
4: Yeah.
3: And you don't see a running lane, give it a split second, and it really is not much more than that.
4: Yeah.
3: And then somebody gets pushed out, and there it is, you hit it. Or they get caught without a contain, and you can bounce it. So that's the key to it. The key to it is knowing their gap responsibility and then gap integrity to where I'm in it now. I'm in the A-gap strong. I can't get pushed out of the A-gap strong. It doesn't mean you have to go and blow it all up. It just means be in that gap, be strong, make him bounce around, and if he gets to 2 or 3 seconds doing that, then you rally and you make the tackle. And even saying that, Brady's going to get some yards in this one. So, you know, that we just – they're good too. So and their line is a good offensive line too. So it's going to happen, but that's how you try and control the run game. And I think the Bombers are going to lean on Brady even more than they normally do in this one because they don't have Nick Dembski.
2: And I guess one more quick one for you. Keyshawn Johnson, he's 10 yards away from reaching 1,000 in this game or in this season as well. So, I mean, what are you seeing from him being kind of the veteran guy in the receiving corps for the Saskatchewan Roughriders this year with all the injuries?
3: Yeah, and so good that he is smart enough to be able to play more than one position because they've moved him around. They moved him closer to Trevor. And, boy, are they leaning on him and have to, you know, with Schaefer Baker still out, Emelis now out again. You know, and the other young guys are stepping up, and Weeb's playing well, and there's guys that are making their plays, but Trevor needs that guy. Every quarterback does. That's why I want to see if Zach, how he looks without Nick, because Nick is his guy. Yeah. Last year at this time, Zach told me on a Zoom call, Nick is our best player on offense. He's our best player. And that's when they had Brady and him and Zach, and he thought Nick was the best player. So without him, who does he lean on? Is it White? Is it Tim White? I don't know. But to your point on Keyshawn, 14 targets in the last game, probably 12, 13 the game before. Those clutch moments, Trevor's going to lean on him, and good on him because he's there for him.
2: Well, and I can tell you Tommy Neal wants to have another big night at Mosaic Stadium, but on the opposing sideline tonight.
3: Yeah, I saw that. In fact, Dustin was telling me there's only a couple of receivers that were in this game last year that are on the in the lineup tonight, and Tommy Neal was one of them, but he's on the other team now.
2: Yeah, so, a little bit of a different scenario.
3: So we'll see, but you know what? He's probably going to be excited, especially when they get down to that end of the field where he made the big catch with
4: and
3: no time
4: West
3: on
4: final.
3: The clock in the West final. Yeah.
2: Oh, yeah. And we actually spoke with him, so we're going to hear from him a little bit later on in the show. So we'll get to that there in just a bit. But we do have our next guest standing by. So, Suits, really want to thank you for coming by. We're going to make sure you get that CKRM 100 hat, okay?
3: Well, come on. Let's do this. Let's make it happen.
2: I know. I'm going to talk to Curdy Bird back here and make sure that he gets it to you,
3: okay? Well, I've been on Kate's corner now. I think that's part of the initiation.
2: That's got to be part of the deal.
3: That's part of the deal.
2: Glenn Suter joins us, as always, TSN analyst and CFL rider legend on set here inside the Sports Cage Lounge at Mosaic Stadium. Thank you so much, Suits. Appreciate you as always. We'll take a quick break and be back with your community segment here in just a moment. 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
4: This is the 61st annual Labor Day Classic here at Mosaic Stadium, another sellout contest. It has been nearly four decades of sellouts here in Regina between the Winnipeg Blue Bombers and your Saskatchewan Rough Riders, and this one goes down at Mosaic Stadium. And remember, this rivalry doesn't end tonight. These teams meet again in Winnipeg next week, so this is the first half of a home-and-home that can have a huge impact when it comes to the West Division standings, which are already tight. So, Riders looking for a big win here tonight to separate themselves from the rest of the pack. I'm Tegan Whitco alongside Wes Cates, live inside the Sports Cage Lounge here at Mosaic Stadium. And yes, it is going to be a big crowd here tonight. We see a lot of green and white. There's also a couple shades of blue, but that's okay. 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Now, a band that you're likely well familiar with, Faber Drive, joining us live here on set inside the Sports Cage Lounge. They are going to be your Pepsi Summer Concert Series halftime show performers. We have Dave Faber, Nate Bailey, Seamus. They're all joining us right here, right now, and we are going to talk about Labor Day in Saskatchewan. And you know what? I just want to start it off with Dave. What does it mean to be here during this iconic rivalry matchup and being on that halftime show set?
5: Oh, man, it's such an honor. We are beyond honored and super excited about this. So thank you, guys. Thank you, Rider Nation, for having us. We can't wait to rock with you guys at the halftime show.
6: We're going to turn it up. Gonna get loud.
4: Now, Seamus, I understand most of your contingent is from BC, but you're Rider fans tonight, right?
7: Oh, absolutely. You know it. You know it. I'm not going to say anything otherwise.
4: You guys are embarking on a tour pretty quickly here, too, aren't you?
7: Yeah, we start September 30th in Montreal, and it goes all the way to October 24th in Vancouver with everything in between, obviously.
4: We got to stop in Regina at the Exchange as
5: well. Yeah, we do. Yeah, we're playing the Regina. I think it's sold out now, I believe.
4: Dang.
7: Is that one sold out?
5: I don't know. Is it not sold
8: close.
5: Out?
8: Oh, man. Yeah, it will be.
5: Yeah.
4: It will be. It will. I mean, tonight's show is sold out, technically, because it's a sellout for the Labor Day Classic, right? So, I mean, you might want to check the Exchange website if you want to check out Faber Drive when they come to Regina again.
5: Oh, yeah. Thank you, guys. Appreciate it. Super stoked.
8: Do you guys like the point venues, or do you like rocking out like the open air stadium? What's your favorite place?
5: You know, like an open air stadium like this is crazy, obviously. When you play a smaller venue, the sound is a lot tighter and it's crisper and cleaner and it's a little more punk rock. That's kind of our roots. Mm-hmm. But playing a stadium like this is, dude, it's such a rush.
7: Yeah, agreed.
4: Seamus, talk to me a little bit about how it differs when it comes to pre-show preparation, you know, versus those smaller venues like the Exchange here in Regina versus, you know, a halftime show performance in a stadium.
7: Big Giant Arena. I would say it's all about the sound when it comes to that. So in giant arenas, I'm getting nerdy here, you get slapback. And in small clubs, you don't get that. So you got to watch what you're getting in your in-ears and in your monitors. That's the big one when you play big.

0: bigger venues, and I've learned that recently from, you know,
1: trial and error.
0: Yeah.
1: I got you.
2: Are you guys big sports fans? Like, is it hockey? Is it football? What is it for you guys?
3: Oh, man, I love sports, but I honestly, I'm such a... so bad at all the stuff. I literally just sit in my room, play guitar, write songs.
1: He's rocking a Rider hat tonight, though. The obsidian green looks good on you, Dave.
0: Yes, I need one of those.
3: Wes let me borrow it.
2: You were supposed to keep that between us, Dave.
3: Yeah, no, sorry.
1: You just got to own it. Come on, own it.
3: I think they're hooking up with us up with the swag after.
2: Yeah. Make sure y'all roll by the store.
3: We're going to wear it.
0: We're going to get right
2: tell,
0: Rider'd
2: tell
0: out.
2: Kate sent you. Okay. I don't know if it'll get you anywhere, but.
1: You haven't even told me that. We've been co-hosting for two seasons. Jeez.
2: Yeah. I can't go too wild with it.
1: Oh, I see where the priorities lie. Okay. So, Dave, talk to us a little bit about how you managed to prep out your set list for tonight, because I know there's a lot of hits that you guys have. Everybody wants to hear. How do you prioritize what goes where and how that set list flows when you only have a limited amount of time to play?
3: Yeah, it is tricky. We do have a fair amount of songs that are memorable for sure. So we basically just tried to pick, you know, a couple that are upbeat, and then one of our classics, Tongue Tied, as well, we're going to play, which is, I think, one of our biggest songs. But, yeah, it's going to be a fun time, and we just want to play something that pumps up the crowd and that people can sing along with.
0: We want to get everyone out of their seats.
2: Yeah.
0: So you got a watermelon helmets.
2: Yeah, so quick origin story. Do you guys have a quick version of how you guys all got together? Who collab with who first? How did you guys?
3: Well, we really connected. Our birthdays are the same. April 8th.
0: Yeah.
3: We're both April 8th.
1: Oh, April 11th.
3: April.
1: We're all huge problems.
0: Yeah.
1: It's great.
0: Yeah. We're nuts, but a blast. Yeah.
2: Fair enough. So, and then it just kind of steamrolled from there. How old were you when you met?
3: I don't know. I was probably like 2 or something. Seamus was 3. Started jamming in the basement. Nah, I'm bugging.
2: Oh, okay. I was about to say.
3: We had a few drummers in the beginning. It's hard when you're like a mid-level band. We were kind of like a mid-level band in the beginning.
2: Mm-hmm.
3: So when you're not really making money, it's hard to keep a band together. That's just the reality of it. And so Seamus came along, and he was just like spinning sticks and like his tryout and audition. You'll see him tonight. He's a lot of fun to watch. And
0: I was like,
3: this guy's the guy. Like we had a bunch of drummers audition, and Seamus just nailed it, hit it out of the park. Home run.
0: And I was born April 8th, just like you.
1: So that didn't hurt. Yeah. Talk to us about these guys behind us. We only have so many headsets, so unfortunately we don't have Nathan Bailey on the headsets here, but talk to us about how he pulls everything. These two pull everything together.
0: So we got Matt on bass guitar.
1: Or Matt, pardon me.
0: And he's a great backup vocalist too. And lead vocalist as well. But you're an awesome singer. And over there we got Nathaniel Cavalli. And that's our guitarist. And one of my best friends.
3: He's rocking a My Chem shirt.
1: I can appreciate that too.
0: You like the MCR?
1: Oh yeah.
0: Yeah, me
1: welcome
0: too.
1: To the Black Parade, baby.
0: Yeah.
3: Oh wow.
0: The note that we all know. Throwback.
1: It's the emo kid in my heart. Yeah. I can't help it.
0: Love it.
1: So how much do you guys follow football? Do you know what this rivalry means?
2: Labor Day, memorable Labor Day for
1: I
3: believe this is the game of the year.
0: Yeah.
1: Yes. Oh yeah. Aside from playoffs, this is it.
3: Yeah. That's I know that. I know the other team's from Winnipeg.
0: Well, what I heard was it's this rivalry, and it's like Calgary and Edmonton.
1: This one tops it, right, Wes?
2: This one definitely tops it.
0: Okay.
1: When you come to Saskatchewan, this is the only professional sports franchise that we have, right? So we really throw everything behind this.
0: And the fandom is huge, too.
3: And I heard a crazy stat, too. I don't know how true this is, but I heard that 75% of all merchandise in CFL is sold for the Saskatchewan Rough Riders fans.
2: That sounds about right.
1: That wouldn't surprise me. That's why Wes is getting kickbacks. That's why he's trying to send you to the store.
2: We got to keep those numbers up, right?
1: Yeah, exactly. I know. You got to keep that trend rolling here. But I understand that you guys also released a new single recently, right? So maybe tell us a little bit about that. Are we going to hear it this afternoon?
3: That is a really good question. I don't think we're going to play the new single, which our guitar tech's going to kill me for saying that, because he's like, you got to play the new single, man.
0: What are you doing?
3: There he is right there.
1: Marty. He's shaking his fist.
2: We're still deciding.
3: Yeah. The song's called The Beat of My Heart Goes, and man, the overwhelming response we've gotten so far has been amazing. So thankful to the fans for listening to it. But we are going to play a cover song of my son's song that he wrote. He wrote a song called Deathbed, Coffee for Your Head, and we decided to do a punk rock version of it.
2: Son's a writer, or he just kind of scribble one out for you?
3: No, and he's not 3 years old anymore.
2: Well, you're so young looking. I just figured, you know.
3: No, it's all good. No, he's a touring artist. He's an artist. The song did really, really well globally, and so he's toured Europe and America. He's actually toured more places than we have. So
2: nice.
3: Yeah.
1: Well, the legacy continues on with you guys here tonight at Mosaic Stadium. I know we're running short on time here, but I do want to ask real quick tally, who's winning tonight? Winnipeg.
0: Rider Nation is taking it.
3: Of course, Rider Nation's taking it.
0: Let them answer. Is Rider Nation taking it tonight or what?
1: No, maybe not. Yeah, there we go.
3: That was pretty weak.
0: I thought I was going to get no responses. I was like, oh no.
1: It's a little hard to hear it.
0: No, they did great.
1: Okay, Faber Drive, thank you guys so much. Cannot wait to see you up on that big stage during the Pepsi Summer Concert Series halftime show. So thank you very much for coming up here and doing this while you had some time.
3: Thank you so much, Tegan.
0: Thank you, too.
3: Appreciate it.
0: Thank you so much.
3: Have a great game. Thanks.
1: Really appreciate it. Well, yes, you guys have a great performance. We look forward to watching it. Wes and I will be on field level, making sure we take that in during commercial breaks
0: we'll
1: as we update
0: We'll be
1: people.
0: Looking for you guys.
1: Oh, yeah.
0: Throw a drumstick.
1: We'll be throwing up the devil horns there to rock on. Of course, Faber Drive joining us for the Rider in the Community segment on Countdown to Kickoff, which is brought to you by Croft Electric. 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Still to come, as I've mentioned, I've brought it up a couple of times here, we're going to chat with Tommy Neild, who is making his return back to Mosaic Stadium after that massive West Final catch, that touchdown reception to send the Riders off to the Grey Cup in 2025. We're also going to hear from your voice of the Saskatchewan Rough Riders, Mr. Dave Thomas. Luke Mullender joins us in his 10th year in the broadcast booth. We have your injury reports, starting lineups, quarterback comparison with Justin Dunk of Three Down Nation, and so much more. Hang tight. We'll be back on the other side of the break. This is the 620 CKRM Cooperators Rider Broadcast Network.
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2: It's gone 10 yards. It's up. Riders touch it. It's still loose on the turf right at the 45-yard line. Riders have it. Riders have it.
1: Coming up, we'll hear from head coach Corey Mace with all you need to know about today's matchup. We'll look at the injury reports, the starters, Luke Mullender's keys to the game, and we'll take you inside the Rider locker room as the green and white suit up for another Canadian Football League contest. This is the Rider Nation pregame show on the 620 CKRM Cooperators Rider Broadcast Network. Here's Tegan Witko, Dave Thomas, Luke Mullender, and Wes Gates.
3: Welcome back inside the Sports Cage Lounge here at Mosaic Stadium. Labor Day is here, and it's another sellout in downtown Regina. You can hear the cheers inside the Sports Cage Lounge here already. This one is different. Saskatchewan 7-4, Winnipeg is 6-5. Crucial points on the line in the West Division here tonight in the first half of this home and home between these two teams. So what's really at stake here tonight? Let's dive into it. It's Dave and Luke joining us now, myself and Wes Cates. So let's set that stage, gentlemen.
4: You nailed it, right? This is a West Division showdown, and I'll put it to everybody. Do we actually know who these teams are? Is this one of those identity games where we find out who is who and what is what in the West Division?
5: I think that's a great way to put it. If you're asking me, I look at it as which Winnipeg team is going to show up here today, right? They've played some great football, but it's been a little bit inconsistent. I think that one of the things that you got to point out, though, is that Winnipeg's been in some really close games. I think that I saw a stat there where they've been in like nine games that have came down to the last 3 minutes, right? So this is going to be one of those games where you got to be brutally physical for the entire 60 minutes. A lot of things got to go right. But again, when you look at the Winnipeg Blue Bombers, I take last week's game. I went back and watched last week's game. It was like a really close game up until that second half. But in the second half, what happened? You got a fumble recovery. You had an interception that led to points. And I think that's Winnipeg. They were able to stay on schedule. They were able to keep Brady Oliveira as like sort of their top sort of tone-setting part of their offense. And the other thing was Zach Kolaros was incredibly efficient, right? So I think that if that Winnipeg team shows up today, it could be potentially a long game. But if the team that does have some chinks in its armor, the team that does show up brings a secondary that you can really throw against, because that's the thing. One of the, in my mind, Winnipeg's always been kind of that, hey, you know, the no-fly zone, right? Like they've been known for their secondary. I don't think it's that way at all anymore. Right, and I'm hoping that secondary that is susceptible against the past or the pass specifically, if you sort of hit them in on the intermediate side, I think there is a couple big plays out there against the secondary. So hopefully that team shows up.
6: I think Winnipeg has kind of figured out who they are, and I think the last couple of weeks have been big wins for them, and they have those vets that have kind of solidified the mindset they need to be in to be a good team. Question is, are the Riders ready to figure out who they are? There's a lot of individuals, Dave, that are getting some of their first opportunities, had some struggles, injuries have made some guys have to be more of a focal point. So can they sustain, you know, can Keyshawn be that reliable guy week in and week out for the rest of the season? Can some of these young guys, I mean, obviously Dale Duncan Busby's been stepping up from time to time, but can Weep stay healthy and consistent, because he's been getting more targets? Can we get Mims worked in? Can Johnny Johnson III be another reliable guy to complement Keyshawn? Those type of things. And then obviously on the back end, the Riders figured out some stuff last week, playing a little more man with their secondary. Maybe it's simplified things for them, but then you got the young linebackers in Aubrey Miller Jr. and Oladipo. So there's a lot of guys that have opportunity to step up, to solidify themselves as solid players in this league for this Riders team, and it'll go a long way to giving them a strong identity down the stretch.
5: And it's going to be really interesting to see how Winnipeg's defense looks at the offensive sets that the Saskatchewan Rough Riders roll out. In my mind, if I'm Jordan Younger, the defensive coordinator, I'm saying, okay, look, we're going to focus our game plan on three. Let's make sure we're solid against the run. Let's make sure we know where three is every single time. That's Keyshawn Johnson.

0: and let's bracket them when we can. If a guy whose last name is Weeb beats us for 6 touchdowns and 400 yards through the air, you know what? We'll live with that. But what we can't do is we can't let Keyshawn Johnson dictate the pace in which the Riders set their drives.
1: Of course, if you were in the Regina area, there was a storm that rolled through early this morning. We are watching and keeping an eye on what's happening. We will get to the precision weather in a moment. But, Tegan, you get to start. This is like any other game. We're going to go 1-0. That's what it's all about. Come on. It's Labor Day. Tell me, again, you and Wes have done a great job sharing what Labor Day means to you. Share it again here. And, Luke, we're going to bring you in on this, too. Sitting in that locker room right now, what's it feeling like? So, for you, Tegan, Labor Day means...
2: everything. This is it. A lot of people will have that conversation as we get to this point in the season where we're kind of at that midway mark, just past it. Oh, the season doesn't really start until Labor Day. I do not subscribe to that. No, by no means necessary is this the beginning of the season. This is when maybe people start scoreboard watching a little bit more. But this is a crucial 2 points for the Saskatchewan Roughriders to pull off this victory here tonight, especially considering, as I mentioned here off the front, this is a home and home between these two teams. And the West Division is an absolute dog's race, right? Now, every single point counts, especially with the BC Lions, you know, kind of heating up a little bit more. And we're starting to see things tighten up a little bit here. So as we get into the back half of this regular season, it's going to be absolutely crucial for the Riders to pull this one out at home and then hopefully go into Winnipeg and do the same thing next week. But I haven't been one of the players on the field in one of these massive matchups. So maybe, Wes, you can put it into words for us.
3: I mean, in one word, I would say momentum. This week, it's the middle of the season. Mm-hmm. You kind of know if you got a chance to really make the playoffs or be at the top of the division. And I feel like the momentum that the Riders especially can carry from this game, the support they can gain from the 13th man, from Rider Nation, this is just huge in the sense of how much this game means to just Rider pride and that push into the playoffs and solidifying a chance at another championship. So I just feel like there's something special about this Labor Day game, and you might not even talk about it that week, but when you come out into the stadium and you feel the energy, you just sense it from everybody that we need this. This is a game we got to win.
0: Yeah, you gotta have a great practice week, obviously, and I think that one of the things that stands out is that you always have that fan autograph signing day, right? They do it in the stadium, but for me, walking into that locker room and seeing the retro jerseys sitting there, right, and seeing the retro helmet decal, though it's my favorite, obviously, outfit to wear out in between the lines of Mosaic Stadium. It's a hollowed traditional uniform. It's awesome, man, and it really means a lot. And I think that for a lot of these players, when you talk about being a professional athlete, this is the type of game that you talk or think about. This is the type of environment that you want to play in when you come to Canada. You want to be involved in a rivalry game that when you go through the parking lot, there's literally a sea of blue and a sea of green, and everybody's having a great time, and everybody's like just enjoying people's come. That's the greatest part of being a professional athlete, is being around an environment like this and getting to play and have an opportunity to go out on the field in this place. So it's pretty special.
2: See, it's all about the trash talk. We have some Bomber fans already here inside the Sports Cage Lounge who are giving us some waves and everything.
3: Wrong colors.
0: Yeah.
3: great outfits.
0: Yeah.
3: Great
0: outfits. I hope it rains immediately so it washes that face paint off right away.
3: I feel the fandom. Yeah.
2: But listen, they don't call this a classic for no reason. There's a reason why we also talk about this being the 61st game of the CFL regular season, 61st Labor Day Classic, and of course a sellout in the past 39 years here in Regina. So you have to know that the quarterbacks are also feeling this. They know what this game means to the franchise and to the fans on both ends. In fact, veteran pivot Trevor Harris, he was talking to us about just how exciting this time of year is.
4: Yeah, I know that, you know, in this day and age of social media and media in general, it's, you know, if a team plays poorly one week, they're the worst team ever and it's over, it's done. But really, it's about becoming the team that we're trying to become. And then Labor Day's here. And this is when it's the most important time to play your best football, is from here onward, is to make sure you're still continuing, making strides, getting better every day. But, you know, sticking to your routine of you know, rehabbing your body, prehabbing your body, and keeping your body strong, because this is where, you know, a lot of times where the aches and pains can catch up with you. The body starts, you know, getting a little bit tired, and maybe the mind's a little tired, or you go to bed a little later, and so it's time to really lock in, kick into overdrive, and make sure that we're playing our best football. But best time of the year is the only thing missing is just weather getting a little more chilly. So I look forward to that.
2: So that was, of course, Trevor Harris talking about what this team knows that they're heading into in this contest against the Winnipeg Blue Bombers in the 61st annual Labor Day Classic. Now, Dave mentioned this right off the front here. We know that there might be a little bit of weather to contend with here today. Earlier this morning, there was a pretty big storm cell that rolled through the Queen City. So are we going to be experiencing more of that this afternoon? Do you need to be bringing your poncho? Let's turn things over to our Precision Weather Desk.
5: Good afternoon. A bit of a dicey weather day for the Labor Day Classic this afternoon. Some hit or miss showers and thunderstorms are around, and where they're popping up, they are very heavy. We've got some significant severe weather setting off to the east. We've got some significant severe weather setting off to the west. We've had a couple of very isolated showers and storms roll through the Regina area. But as the day goes on, we're going to see these very isolated. The greater chance for any impact for the game is toward the end. Slight risk for a shower during the game. 5 o'clock should be just fine. We'll call it averaging partly sunny. Temperatures in the low 20s, but it's fairly humid. And those showers and thunderstorms are brief. So while lightning would be disruptive, as the showers pass, conditions improve again. And I think we'll be in pretty good shape for most of the game to be unimpacted by weather. Chance for some hit or miss showers. Start to look for temperatures in the low 20s at game time. Through the game, we'll hold in the upper teens around 20. Very little drop off through the game. Heavy rain comes in later on tonight, after game time, likely after midnight, and through the day tomorrow, we'll see rain continuing. Go Rough Riders. I'm meteorologist Phil Spivak.
2: 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Always appreciate the update here. So you should, in theory, be okay, but you know what weather is like in Saskatchewan. Wait 5 minutes and it very well could change. But that's the good news. It shouldn't really impact the game this afternoon. Hopefully we have a decent evening here for football. Regardless, it's going to go ahead, and if it doesn't, we'll have you covered on everything that you need to know. In the meantime, though, gentlemen, we are going to take a quick break. We're going to be back on the other side and dive deeper into the depth charts and what you can expect on the field tonight. This is the 620 CKRM Cooperators Rider Broadcast Network.
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2: And you're here with Tegan Witko, Dave Thomas, Wes Cates, Luke Mullinder, live inside the Sports Cage Lounge here at a sold-out Mosaic Stadium. And this is what Labor Day is all about. Two rivals, a packed house, and two teams staring at each other in the West Division standings. The Riders are looking for a big W tonight. Now let's get right down to it, and let's catch up with head coach Corey Mace.
14: Pleased to be joined by head coach Corey Mace. And coach, we've talked about how exciting this week is for the fans and the players when it comes to a rivalry week and the Labor Day Classic. Knowing, though, that Winnipeg is just 2 points behind you in the West Division standings, does this week's game have heightened importance even though it is the Labor Day Classic?
15: I think regardless of the record or the standings, we're just always trying to do that anyway. But certainly in the situation that I think the West Division's in right now, yeah, every game is crucial, whether it's a Western opponent or not. So, we're going to go toe-to-toe, and at Labor Day, man, this is it's setting up to be a great game.
14: One of the takeaways from last week's win over Toronto, coach, was the fact that your second half defense was outstanding. How do you make sure that your team is ready to go defensively and play that second half defense from the opening kickoff?
15: Yeah, it's just fine-tuning the details of things that we missed, in the first half, and then we were able to fix in the second half. Just further proves the point that, we can be that type of defense if we just focus and lock in on the details. Hopefully, guys take heat to that, and, we can start the game looking a little bit more like we did in the second half.
14: Another swap on the linebacking core this week is Aubrey Miller Jr. gets the opportunity to start. Now, you've mentioned before a number of players on your roster could be starters on other teams. Aubrey has, of course, paid his dues being an outstanding teammate on special teams. What have you seen in him, and I guess what has gone ahead and allowed him to be successful and maybe not hang his hat, not getting the opportunity to start?
15: Yeah, it's just one of those things. It's a proving ground, so to speak, for special teams to earn the right to get, snaps on offense and or defense. Aubrey's done that at a high level. We've had really good players just ahead of him in those spots, but, he's had some different packages. He's come into games and done well. So it's not a matter of trust here in these situations. You're really, really excited for the guy to get the opportunity and see what he can do.
14: Offensively, Johnny Johnson III is back at receiver this week. What do you get in him being back in the lineup?
15: Oh, man, you get he's another baller. I thought, he came a little bit late to training camp. I thought within the first practice, I want to say maybe the first four routes that he ran, he caught four balls, and you saw something special in him. Not only, again, how we feel about what can you do when you don't have the ball in your hands. He's one of those guys. He's going to block around the box. He's going to block on the perimeter for his teammates. We champion those kind of things.
14: Lastly, coach, the Labor Day Classic has been just that the last three seasons, being decided essentially by 2 points each of the last 3 years. What's made these games so close and exciting?
15: That's crazy. For fans, I'm sure they would love that. Maybe not. I don't know. But it makes for great entertainment. Not so much for the old ticker on the sideline. But, that's just, again, I think just speaks to the two teams. relatively in the last, you know, handful of years out the West. These two teams have been really good teams, so I don't expect that to change. We got crazy respect for, you know, this team and what they've been able to do in the past and even leading up to where they are at now. And obviously my respect for Ocean and his coaching staff, man. So we would expect, we talk about it all the time, play to the echo of the very last whistle, whenever the heck that is. But man, hopefully the ticker's not going crazy. But we'll be ready for it if it does.
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3: 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And this is a fun one to dissect, Justin. Two veteran quarterbacks, two very interesting storylines here heading into Labor Day. Calero's coming off a great performance last week. You got Trevor Harris, who's pretty close to hitting yet another milestone in his impressive career. But let's start with Zach, shall we? He looked a lot more like the Zach Calero's that we're used to in his performance against Montreal last week. So what did you see from him in that strong performance?
4: That was by far his best game in 2026. And I saw Zach Calero's throwing the football down the field, Tegan, with a high completion percentage rate. He was 3 of 3 on passes, 20 plus yards down the field for 59 yards and a touchdown against Montreal. Now, part of that is because the Alouettes like to send pressure. There's man-to-man looks down the field. And if you identify those and are accurate, you can get some big plays. But Caleros was very precise in that game, and he got the football out of his hands quickly. So I think the Riders need to be aware that perhaps Caleros is rounding into form. He looked really good in that football game, 26 of 32, 81.3% completion percentage, 324 passing yards and 2 touchdowns against, again, a high pressure defense. But he will see a much different look against the Saskatchewan Rough Riders, who do run more zone and don't bring as much pressure. So a much different matchup for Caleros going against the Riders D.
3: But how much confidence can a game like that give Winnipeg and Zach heading into the biggest rivalry game of the season?
4: There's the possibility that it could give them certainly some juice in terms of the confidence department. And I think that's what Winnipeg is hoping will happen, because there are some people out there, you know, in the media and in the CFL as well, that think that Winnipeg is about to fall off a cliff here with some of the old players that they have on the roster. You look at Stanley Bryant as well on the offensive line, who's playing into his 40s as a left tackle. It's one thing to be doing it as a quarterback like Trevor Harris, but for Bryant to be doing it, wild stuff. So I think the confidence could certainly be boosted, but it's totally different playing Montreal at home in Winnipeg versus going on the road to Regina at Mosaic Stadium for Labor Day in terms of the atmosphere. The Bombers practiced with all that noise being piped in at Princess Auto Stadium through the week in the Manitoba Capital. So completely different atmosphere, even though there's probably some more confidence among the Blue Bombers.
3: And I mean, come on, the best trash talk they have against the Saskatchewan Rough Riders is that they don't like our pizza. So get over it, Bombers. Let's slide on over to the Riders sideline here. Trevor Harris, close to reaching yet another impressive milestone in his career, as I mentioned off the front. So what's allowing him to maintain this level of play at this point in his career?
4: There are two key things that stand out to me, Tegan. And one is his quick release, which is just a shade over 2 seconds in 2026, according to Pro Football Focus. By far the fastest release CFL, NFL, any football league in the world. Like, that's ultra quick. The other one, and I don't think this gets pointed out enough, is the fact that he's literally willing to throw to anybody. I don't know if you guys have noticed, but when he gets asked questions about, you know, is he feeding Keyshawn Johnson, or, you know, when they're healthy, Samuel Emelis or Keen Schaefer Baker, or when they're not healthy, you know, is he trying to focus on one main guy, like perhaps Keyshawn Johnson? No, he is willing to go through his reads consistently and allow the defense, in a way, to tell him where the football should go. Now, that doesn't mean to say that the Riders offense doesn't attack, because they definitely do with the double moves that they like to set up and then run on opposing teams. But it's the confidence that he has in whoever's around him, and I think also his ability to read defenses and get that ball out on time. So I think that's been very key for him over his career, to accumulate the amount of passing yards that he has currently, 41,228, which is just 128 yards away from the 10th place on the all-time CFL passing yardage list. That's Doug Flutie. That's the kind of company that Trevor Harris is in now. So it's been unbelievable to watch what he's done, especially because Trevor Harris didn't become a starter in the CFL until later in his 20s. So he's had this unbelievable run against Father Time, and also from a football age perspective. You know, I don't want to call him an old man yet. He's still got a long way to go before he's, you know, a senior in society. But in football terms, he is old, but he's playing young, and he's talked about his best football being in front of him. I think we're seeing some of his best football in 2025 and also continuing through 2026.
3: Oh, this is going to be a fun one to watch. Two QBs, both vets, both Grey Cup winners, and a ton of experience on the field here. So I cannot wait to chop it up with you post-game with Wes Cates and talk a little bit more about this. So appreciate the time right now. Enjoy the game, and we'll talk soon, Justin.
4: Sounds good, Tegan.
3: We'll take a quick break, and we'll be back on the other side. This is the Rider Nation pregame show on the 620 CKRM Cooperators Rider Broadcast Network.
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3: This is the date that's been circled on the calendar all season long for Rider fans, Bomber fans. The last four Labor Day Classics decided by 4 points or fewer. So we know we're in for a good one tonight. We're at Mosaic Stadium inside the Sports Cage Lounge. Tegan Witko, Wes Cates with you. Barney Shinkaruk joining us now. Shinkaruk, I will get your name right eventually. Sorry. Barney, sorry about that. Rider snapping a two-game losing skid. Bombers beating the best team in the league last week. So I'm curious to see what. Do you disagree with me? You don't think the Alouettes are the best team in the league?
14: No, I just... Then what does that mean about Winnipeg? Like, I can't... I don't know... What do you think? Like, do we really... 5.5 is the spread. So the sharps. So the really good odds makers think the Riders are that much better, right? And usually those guys are right. So this Winnipeg Fugazi thing...
15: What goes into those analytics, though? Because I'm like... A little bit of that has to be how they're trending. And
3: this is all bets are off, by the way, with Barney.
15: Yeah, if you're looking at how they're trending, I think that should affect it, but it apparently doesn't.
14: The juggling and everybody from Luke to the Yacht Club, House on the Hill guys, Lotto Lawrence think under today.
3: The over-under again?
14: But the last time this happened, and I went with everybody, and what do you think? Okay, first off, this is how I'm...
15: What is it?
14: 57.5.
3: You don't
14: say anything, Tegan, yet.
3: Okay.
15: Because when me and Luke were talking about it, I said I thought it was going to be 60 because it seems to be around 60. That's a big 3 points.
14: Because the last time we had a group, and of all males, that went, it's over. Tegan went under. She was the only one that was right. So what do you think on 57.5?
3: Under.
14: Okay. You're with us. You might be the only over. Wes.
15: Yeah, that feels... It feels like it's a little too touchy.
3: Like they're going
15: to
3: go after Brady Oliveira in this game. They know that he's been playing pretty well this season, so I think they're going to try to stop the run game.
14: Overwhelming under is what we're going.
15: Yeah.
14: I went first touchdown. I got two in play. Tommy.
3: Uh-huh.
14: Which is... value's not great.
3: Well, because it's expected.
14: I went Jete.
3: Okay.
14: First touchdown, 29-1.
15: Ooh.
14: That pays. So... Let's get crazy here. What are the couple of the other ones? Obviously, Dell Duncan Busby because I've hit it.
3: You got to keep going on that
14: year.
3: One. Yeah. Green cleats, let's go.
14: I went Deshaun Mims anytime touchdown, pays 250.
15: Mm-hmm.
14: So rushing. Conley over 50 pays 180. The Blue Bombers have given up a lot of yards on the rush.
15: Yeah.
14: What do you think?
15: I'm over because for whatever reason, the Riders usually don't go to Bertrand Houdon until the starter gets hurt.
14: They've given up 100 over four times this year, Winnipeg. And then that game against BC, you and I would have rushed.
3: Oh, yeah.
14: For like 30, 40 yards. They gave up like 300 and some. Okay, and then Lotto Lawrence, like I said, he's got Bombers plus 5.5. He thinks that's the best bet out there. He said that's too many points.
15: Yeah.
14: The Yacht Club likes Busby over 40 yards, Tim White over 60. And then House on the Hill guys, Harris under 300 passing, Riders win and under 58, 250, which I bet as well.
15: Yeah.
14: Riders money line and under 57.5. So
15: yeah, Dembski out, White over 60, that's easy. Duncan Busby over 40. I mean, he usually gets a big throw or a big catch. So
14: and okay, the last one. I remember this parlay: Sasky to win today, To tomorrow, Calgary tomorrow, pays 413.
15: Yeah.
3: You're going to have to listen to Barney on the Sports Cage this Tuesday, see how his sprinkles fared.
14: Call me in. Call in. Call in. Let me know how yours work.
3: Call in. Sports Cage this Tuesday, 306-936-6262. Gentlemen, we got to throw things back up to the boys in the booth as we get to Luke's three keys of the game. So let's take that quick break. Appreciate you stopping by, Barney.
14: Thanks, guys.
3: And we'll get you down to the field here in short order. On behalf of myself and Wes Cates, we'll talk to you soon here on the 620 CKRM Cooperators Rider Broadcast Network.
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7: Yeah, first and foremost, we cannot turn the football over today whatsoever. Winnipeg is great at converting turnovers into points. Key number two, you have to win the special teams battle today. Flipping the field, covering the punts, covering the kicks. Winnipeg's dangerous. This is too big a game to let that phase of the game be a factor. Third key, and this is the biggest one. You have to dominate physically in the Labor Day Classic. You have to be ready to punch someone in the mouth for 60 minutes. And if it needs to be 62 minutes, then you need to throw two more minutes worth of punches. I cannot stress how physically dominating this team needs to beat a very good Winnipeg team, but I think they can do it, Dave.
1: Luke Mullender and the three keys to the game. 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The Riders are coming out next. This is the home of Rider Nation, the 620 CKRM Cooperators Rider Broadcast Network.
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2: Gets across the 40. Leapfrogs the man. A big first down run by A.J. Ouellette. What hops on that man?
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3: Christiane Blondeau, alongside two members of the Canadian Armed Forces Skirmishers.